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0: The Socceroos are teasing at yet more changes to their starting side for Friday's World Cup clash with Paraguay. One man who won't be there is veteran Matt Leckie. He's been ruled out with a hamstring injury. Assistant coach Paul Ocon suggesting Leckie won't be the only change from the side that lost to the US.
2: I would be surprised if there weren't any changes. How many? That's still up in the air. Is the starting lineup already decided? No, not yet. You could expect maybe some changes.
0: Earlier today, Switzerland defeated Canada 2-1 in Vancouver, while Qatar fell to Bosnia and Herzegovina 3-1 in Seattle. In AFL, Sydney have recalled Peter Adams to partner Brodie Grundy in the ruck for tonight's clash with Brisbane. Errol Goulden and Tom McCartan both return. Ryan Lester is in the side for the Lions. And in rugby league, New South Wales origin great Andrew Johns has ruled himself out of contention to succeed Laurie Daly as Blues coach. The series is expected to be Daly's last, and Johns' name has repeatedly been thrown around as a potential replacement. But the rugby league immortal told the Hello Sport podcast it would be selfish of him to take on the role, given his lack of coaching experience.
3: There's no way in the world I would be prepared to be calm and clear to make a decision like that. If we're going next year and Loz doesn't go on, it's just crazy if you're going to punt on a bloke who's never done it. It doesn't know what he's going to do.
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4: A new car park and shuttle hub at the foot of Hobart's Mount Wellington could cost up to $35 million. A parliamentary committee has announced an inquiry into how Tasmania Police handles allegations of officer misconduct. And Hobart fans can watch the Socceroos take on Paraguay for free at the Odeon this Friday, with room for 1,500 people, with the neighbouring cathedral in the Hanging Gardens setting up another screen. 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
8: No matter what the weather.
9: Partly cloudy across Lonnie today, heading for a top of 13. Partly cloudy for tomorrow, Friday with a high of 12. And morning frost sunny for Saturday with 12.
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0: Hey, Joy Ravella with you on your favourite Christian radio station. Hey, I hope you're having a brilliant day, whatever the weather's like outside. For me personally, I am a summer girl, so I am always a little bit chirpier when the weather's good. But when it's not great, there's nothing I love to do more than just listen to my favourite Christian station. It's like sunshine on the inside, you know, and it just lifts my spirit. One of the things that I'm so grateful for is the fact that I grew up in a Christian home, and my mum and dad took us to church, and you know, we're a few generations deep in Christian faith, and I'm so thankful for what they have sown into my life and things that I suppose are an utter battle for me. But I am so aware of the fact that not everyone grows up with this heritage, that not everyone walks into a church building, not everyone has had the best experience of Christian people, unfortunately, and not everyone looks at God, their father, with a positive spirit because of what they've experienced with their own dad. But I do know that many people will turn on the radio, like for some reason there's an openness to that. And church might be hard, but listening to a Christian radio station? That doesn't seem too hard for most people who are seeking. Now, this station reaches into people's cars, their homes, their workplaces, hospital rooms, and lonely moments late at night. Everything you hear is intentional, and for those people who might never walk into a church building, this is church for them. This is the only ministry they might ever come into contact with. And this is what you get to be a part of when you give. I'd really like to encourage you to step up to the plate and give your best gift, whatever that looks like today, but that you would make that step today and not procrastinate to tomorrow or day after. I think we can often do that. But my encouragement is that, that we all step up and we do what we can do together as a team. I think if we all play our part, we'll get there. That's how it works. It's no one person giving. It's everyone doing their bit. So what does your bit look like? You can head to the website. 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

0: joy keeping you company on the End of Financial Year Appeal. 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If not you, then who? I think we're so good at thinking, oh, someone else will do it, someone else. But no, you listening right now. You're listening for a reason, and you've been able to enjoy Christian music up until this point for free because of what people have done in the past. And long may it continue. Long may we step up and play our part for the next generation. I really feel that hope should be accessible to everybody. I don't think it should be just for the elite, just for the rich, just for the famous, just for the healthy. I think hope should be accessible to everyone, and that's what Jesus embodied. He didn't play favorites. Hope was there for everyone, and that's why Christian radio matters so much. 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Every song, every message, every conversation is designed to encourage and uplift. It's not just by accident. And my encouragement, my challenge to you is, knowing this, what are you going to do to ensure that hope stays accessible to everyone into the future? 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

Did you know that sin is a four-letter word? Hang on, Bernie. S-I-N. That's only three letters. No. Sin is a four-letter word. And what I mean by that is that for many, it's like a swear word. It's a word we never use. It's confronting. It's too in your face. And yet sin, like pollution, is slowly killing us. Hi, I'm Bernie Diamond from ChristianityWorks.com. People sometimes wonder, what's my destiny? Where's my life headed? How come it's not coming together like it should be? You know, I'm thinking it's because half the time we're swimming against the tide, heading off in this direction, when all along God's plan was for us to go in that direction. There's a simple word for that. It's called sin. The literal meaning of that word is to miss the mark, or as we might say it today, to miss the whole point of life. It seems to me that running away from God's plan is exactly that. It's missing the point. No wonder things aren't coming together. Simply the best.

0: Hey, Joy, keeping you company on your favorite Christian radio station. There's a reason you're listening right now and you're not listening to anything else. It's because there's something about this station that adds value to your life. Now, sometimes that value comes in the way that the right message just comes at the right time and how that's changed your whole day. And over time, you realize you're better off listening to this station than anything else. That is what Christian Radio does every single day. And right now, we are doing our end of financial year support drive. 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Now, it takes a lot of hands, a lot of work to get radio up and running. And I just want to say thank you to everyone who has given in the past. Thank you to you if you've given sacrificially. Thank you to you if you've given, you know, it was just on a whim. You're like, you know what, I'll just give. And maybe for some of you, it was something that you really prayerfully considered. I just want to say, no matter how you gave, your donation is needed. What I love about Christian Radio is that whether it's a song that brings peace or it's a conversation that encourages your faith or a reminder that you're actually not alone, this ministry continues to impact lives in powerful ways. And that's because it's intentional. 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

0: The Generous Minute with the Generosity Guy, Kyron Johnson.
1: You cannot outrun unhappiness. It will get you eventually because as you try to fill your life with things that you think will make you happy, you are feeding unhappiness. Instead, stop and sit with it because there will be sad days, unhappy days, flat days. Trying to outrun them is like grasping at oil. Instead, shift your understanding of what happiness is. Author James Clear suggests that happiness is simply the absence of desire. It arrives when you have no urge to feel differently. Happiness is the state you enter when you no longer want to change your state. So how do you create that state? One which you don't want to change. How can you be happy with who you are in this moment? Well, Stephen Covey talks about creating happiness by focusing on contribution, not accumulation. What you can give, not what you can get. Generosity, then, is happiness. It reverses the desire to fill your life with things. Another word for that is contentment. 1 Timothy in the New Testament says that contentment is a great gain. For we brought nothing into this world, and we take nothing out of it.
0: For more information, check out thegenerosityguy.com.
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2: Hello there, I'm Sean Bindley. A so-called ISIS bride that had been barred from Australia has now been given a permit to come home. Michael Packey reports.
3: The woman had been stuck in a Syrian camp for almost a decade, but was unable to return to Australia as she posed a security risk and was subject to a temporary exclusion order. The federal government says it's now lifted the order on legal advice and has issued her with a permit to come back, along with her daughter. Home Affairs Minister Tony Burke has told the ABC she'll be heavily monitored.
4: Where she lives, where she works, where she studies.
3: The opposition's James Patterson says the woman, along with dozens of others with ISIS links, should not have been allowed back into Australia.
5: The Albanese government is not doing everything they can to protect our country by keeping these people out of it.
3: Once the woman leaves Syria, there'll be no other Australians in the Al Roj camp. Michael Packey, Canberra.
2: South Australia has detected its first case of H5 bird flu. The infected petrel was found on Knights Beach at Port Elliot. The migratory bird is the third confirmed case now in Australia, with two others in Western Australia. Dr. Carol Booth from the Invasive Species Council says if bird flu spreads, it won't just affect birds.
6: This is unprecedented, and it could be the biggest and most complex wildlife emergency that Australia has ever faced. One of the species at great risk from bird flu is the Australian sea lion, most of which live in Australia.
2: An egg farmer in Western Australia's southwest says he's preparing for the spread of the strain of bird flu after a suspected carrier was found in the Quindalup area. Samples from a southern giant petrel found on the beach have been sent for further testing, with confirmation expected within the next day or two. Gavin McLeod's egg farm is just 20 kilometres away. He says he started building shelters for his birds.
7: Being a pasteurised farm, which is the most exposed, where the birds are out every day, all day, we've only got trailers. We'll have to build enclosures that extend out past our trailers, which we're in the process of doing, to make sure that the native birds can't get to them or to their feed, and keep doing what we're doing as far as trying to build up their immune resistance.
2: New South Wales police could be given permanent knife wanding powers following a successful trial. The state government will today introduce a bill to make the powers permanent and broaden where and for how long they can be used. Police Minister Yasmin Catley says knife crime has changed too many lives, including those of Brett and Belinda Beasley, who campaigned for the creation of Jack's Law.
8: We know the results of what happened to their son Jack, and we don't want other families to have to go through those tragedies.
2: Been a horror night on Queensland roads, with one death and three people fighting for life after separate crashes. Lachlan Gray reports.
5: Police are investigating a fiery crash that killed a driver in the Darling Downs. A car and a tip truck crashed in Linford last night, with emergency responders arriving to find both vehicles alight. A 72-year-old man died at the scene. The truck driver, a 48-year-old man, was taken to hospital in a potentially life-threatening condition. Elsewhere, a woman is fighting for life after a two-vehicle crash in Mount Kynoch. Paramedics attended the New England Highway around midnight to reports of entrapment. The woman was taken to Toowoomba Hospital with significant leg injuries. And in Logan, a pedestrian was struck by a vehicle on the Mount Lindsay Highway around 7 o'clock. She sustained multiple life-threatening injuries and was transported to the Princess Alexandra Hospital. Lachlan Gray, Brisbane.
2: This is Air News. AFL News, the Lions are bracing for tonight's Thursday night Gabba blockbuster against the Swans. Brisbane enter round 16 on a two-game streak against the second-place Sydney. Meanwhile, Brodie Miocek says he feared he wouldn't be able to walk again after fracturing his neck in a tackle on the King's birthday. The Melbourne forward revealing he heard a massive crack during the tackle. And former Carlton coach Michael Voss admits seeing the Blues excel since his departure has been difficult to watch at times. The Blues have won five games in a row since Voss resigned, with a 1-8 record this season. Voss says he isn't jealous of interim coach Josh Fraser's success.
9: Some of it's difficult to watch because you're not there, because, I mean, the reality is that you've invested 5 years of, you know, your time, your effort, sweat, blood, tears, all those sorts of things into that particular group. So, but on another level, it's hugely rewarding.
2: And West Coast Fever captain Jess Anstis says they'll aim to capitalise on turnovers in Saturday's Super Netball preliminary final against the Vixen in Melbourne. The winner of Saturday's game goes into the grand final against the Adelaide Thunderbirds.
10: Once you get the intercepts, being able to convert them, that's something that we've actually been lacking a fair bit in the weeks leading in, and so that's been a huge focus for us, is being able to reward the intercepts and reward it down the other end and really put that scoreboard pressure on the other team.
2: And in cricket, England captain Ben Stokes has apologised for an alleged nightclub scuffle that saw him and Gus Atkinson miss England's second test against New Zealand.
11: I'm back in my role as captain. Gus is back in his role as one of the...
2: Australian Independent Radio News.
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12: Shipbuilder Incat has won approval to build a new production hall at its Prince of Wales Bay shipyard. A new car park and shuttle hub at the foot of Hobart's Mount Wellington could cost up to $35 million. And a retired Tasmanian police officer who groped a young support worker will be placed on the offender register after a Supreme Court ruling. For more of the latest and to be notified when news breaks in your area, download the free Pulse Tasmania app today.
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17: Partly cloudy across Lonnie today, heading for a top of 13. Partly cloudy for tomorrow, Friday with a high of 12. And morning frost sunny for Saturday with 12.
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0: husbands. How should you handle a house divided? I'm Mark Merrill with today's Family Minute. Somehow a small disagreement turned into a major dispute. You and your spouse continued to fight until it got out of control. Now you're left standing alone in the kitchen, knowing she's upstairs in the bedroom with a hurting heart. Our first instinct is to stand our ground and win the argument. But when you do that, nobody really wins. So, what should you do? Hold your spouse higher than your pride. Don't focus on being right. Focus on the relationship. Keep your eyes on the goal of having a peace-seeking, joy-filled marriage. Remember, your family first.
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0: You know, C.S. Lewis once wrote, "God whispers to us in our pleasures, speaks to us in our conscience, but shouts to us in our pains." Hey, I'm Joy Ravella, and I'm here advocating for this Christian radio station to continue staying on air because I feel like it's in life's hardest moments, people become most aware of their need for hope and encouragement. It's in those moments Christian radio really matters. Romans 10:17 says, "Faith comes by hearing and hearing through the word of Christ." Every song, every conversation, every message is chosen intentionally to point people towards hope. And I personally would love to know that when I can't be there for a friend, when my phone switched off, or when it's 3 a.m. in the middle of the night and everyone is asleep, that person in my life who matters so much to me can access hope, can turn on the radio and know that they're not alone, know that there is something there just for them in these hardest moments of life. And maybe for you, you've experienced those tough moments. You've been grateful to have this station. Just really take a moment right now to cast your mind back to that troubling time when maybe your health wasn't too great. Maybe you were looking for a job and you just were so scared about how you were going to make ends meet. Maybe when your faith was in a bit of a crisis moment and it was challenging to turn up to church. 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

0: You're listening to your favourite Christian radio station. You know something cool that Billy Graham once said? And if you don't know who Billy Graham is, oh my goodness, he was a real fiery man of God who brought not just hundreds, not just thousands, but I believe tens of thousands, if not more, people to Christ through his ministries and his rallies. And here's something that he once said, and he really knew what he was talking about when he was talking about legacy. He said, the greatest legacy one can pass on is not money or material things, but rather a legacy of character and faith. This Christian radio station is a legacy because it only exists because faithful men and women decided that they were going to give what they could to keep the station on air. And even before that, faithful men and women prayed and volunteered their time and petitioned for licensing so that the station could even exist. Where would we be without men and women of faith who chose to do something eternal over something satisfactory in the moment that was just for them? Men and women who wanted to leave something much better for their children and their grandchildren. Isaiah 52:7 says, how beautiful are the feet of those who bring good news. You know, every time you hear something encouraging on the station, whether it's a song or something funny or a teaching program, just know that this is the part of someone's legacy. And the invitation right now is that you get to make it part of your legacy too. We get so many options with what we get to spend our money on. But what are you going to spend your money on that actually reverberates into eternity, that changes lives, that leaves a legacy of character and faith? It's not easy to give, and it's not easy and sometimes can feel a little bit strange to give to a Christian radio station. But when you're on the other side of it, from personal experience, it's a bit, you know, you're a bit nervous about it all. But once you get to the other side of it, the moment you listen to the radio, in fact, the very next second you tune in, you can have this swelling of joy and pride in your heart because you know that you are part of the team that makes this happen. So I really want to encourage you to leave that legacy, to do something. And maybe there's a lot of things in your life that you can't do right now and your hands are tied. But this might be something you can do. This might be a positive change you can make. So can I encourage you to do that right now? 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

0: I remember my mother many years ago telling me about a woman named Corrie ten Boom. Now, Corrie ten Boom, oh, you've got to read her story. She's an amazing woman who went through and experienced some of the most horrific things during Nazi Germany and came out on the other side with a heart full of compassion and grace. In fact, there was a moment where she came face to face with the man who had done some awful things to her sister. And this was while she was preaching at a church. And he came up wanting to give his life and start over. And in that moment, she had to make a decision. And in the end, she chose forgiveness. She chose something better. So that's a little bit about Corrie ten Boom, because it just makes this quote here I want to share with you so much more powerful. She said, "There is no pit so deep that God's love is not deeper still." Her anger, her frustration, her rage, that did not compare to the love that God had for her and God had for that man who was seeking to turn his life around. You know, someone right now might need that reminder that they're not too far gone, that their life can be turned around, that they have meaning, that they have purpose, that there's not just dead end after dead end, that something good is on its way. And that's what this Christian radio station is all about. It's about giving people that hope. It's about letting people encounter Jesus Christ, because he is the one who helps us turn our lives around. He is the one who teaches us how to live a life that honors him and brings joy and happiness to those around us. Psalm 46:1 says, "God is our refuge and strength, an ever-present help in times of trouble." 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
4: Hello there, I'm Sean Bindley. The World Health Organization is warning that Europe's record-breaking summer heatwave is putting millions of lives at immediate risk. Temperatures in Spain have surpassed 39 degrees. BBC reporter Pierre-Antoine Denis is in Nice. He says the French are fearing a repeat of the devastating heatwave of 2003.
5: When 15,000 people died as a result of a 19-days-long heatwave, which was a really, really intense moment in everyone's history. So we saw of this message is being hammered to take this seriously, yet, as well as this may just be the beginning of a new normal.
4: The Albanese government's contentious tax changes will pass through Parliament today after reaching a deal with the Greens. From July next year, the capital gains tax discount and negative gearing concessions will be reined in. The money raised from the measures will help fund a $250 tax offset for all workers and an instant $1,000 deduction on expenses. ASIO is warning of increased foreign interference amidst a deteriorating security environment. Nelson Scott reports.
6: Australia's chief spy agency has delivered its annual threat assessment, warning it's now contending with security risks from everywhere and all at once. The organisation says while the terror threat level remains at probable, the alert system hasn't kept pace with modern extremism, which now contains a mix of ideologies. It warns a foreign government successfully hacked an Australian critical infrastructure provider while AUKUS is being spied on by supposedly friendly nations. Director General Mike Burgess says an Iran-aligned group currently active in Europe could potentially coordinate assassinations in Australia.
7: Espionage and foreign interference are at extreme levels.
6: ASIO also claims almost all extremist groups are now linked by anti-Semitism. Nelson Scott, Canberra.
4: The federal government says a woman with links to Islamic State will face heavy monitoring when she returns to Australia. She's been subject to a temporary exclusion order amidst concerns she poses a security risk. The government claims it's been forced to revoke the order on legal grounds and has issued the woman with a permit to come home. Home Affairs Minister Tony Burke told the ABC she will be subject to significant surveillance.
8: And that applies to a phone, to an email account, to anything on the internet. Even if you want to use a public phone, it's 24 hours notice. Any social media, 24 hours notice on everything has to be given so that there will be a very high level of scrutiny.
4: To Western Australia, where southwest poultry farmers are anxiously awaiting the test results from samples taken from a dead migratory bird found on Quindalup Beach. The southern giant petrel is suspected of having died from the H5N1 strain of bird flu. If confirmed, it will be the third confirmed case in the state. The beach is just 20 kilometres from Gavin McLeod's egg farm. He says he's already begun building shelters for his poultry, but he's prepared for things to get worse.
9: My concern, and it will be the concern of a lot of commercial farmers, is that if they get to the stage where they have to force us to cull our birds, that's quite devastating economically, and it's also not the best thing for our birds. We care about our animals. We want to try and keep them alive. But at the end of the day, we've got to stop the spread, and if that's what we have to do, then that's what's going to have to be done.
4: And a bill being introduced to the New South Wales State Parliament today could provide an alternative to burials and cremations, allowing people to turn themselves into a form of compost. The legislation would create a regulatory framework for the use of natural organic reduction, in which the body is broken down into soil with other organic matter. This is Air News. Brazil has finished top of Group C at the FIFA World Cup after thrashing Scotland 3-0. Morocco finished ahead of Scotland in second after beating Haiti 4-2. In rugby league, memories of the infamous Battle of Brookie have resurfaced as the Sea Eagles prepare to take on their old rivals, the Melbourne Storm, on Saturday night. Storm winger Will Rawbrick says coach Craig Bellamy has so far resisted any mention of the 2011 clash that saw a series of infamous all-in brawls.
10: There was definitely a video shown in previous years, but not this week he hasn't brought up. I think he must be wanting us to keep a pretty disciplined approach heading into the game.
4: Round 17 kicks off tonight with the Eels hosting the Rabbitohs in Parramatta. In AFL, former Carlton coach Michael Voss admits seeing the Blues excel since his departure has been difficult. The Blues have won 5 matches in a row since Voss resigned, but he says he isn't jealous of the interim coach Josh Fraser.
11: Some of it's difficult to watch because you're not there, because, I mean, the reality is that you've invested 5 years of, you know, your time, your effort, your sweat, blood, tears, all those sorts of things into that particular group. But on another level, it's hugely rewarding.
4: Eagles defender Tom McCarthy says he'll face one more test of training before he's available to play this week. West Coast are flying to Melbourne today ahead of their clash with Carlton on Saturday. McCarthy has recovered from his hamstring injury and he says he's quietly confident he will play.
12: One more to do today, but it's just pretty much ticking off training and then I'm hopefully in. So, yeah, looking good. Doubt anything will happen today. But, yeah, looking forward to this week and getting back in.
4: Australian Independent Radio News.
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13: Shipbuilder Incat has won approval to build a new production hall at its Prince of Wales Bay shipyard. A new car park and shuttle hub at the foot of Hobart's Mount Wellington could cost up to $35 million. And Waratah Wynyard Council has voted to seek 80 km per hour speed limits on 5 rural roads in the northwest over safety concerns. For more of the latest and to be notified when news breaks in your area, download the free Pulse Tasmania app today.
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6: Cloudy across Lonnie for the rest of Thursday, dropping to 2 overnight. Partly cloudy for tomorrow, Friday with a high of 12, and morning frost sunny for Saturday with 12.
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0: Hey, hey, Joy Rivella keeping you company. I hope you are having a wonderful time so far listening to the music and the programs and all the wonderful goodies on your favorite Christian radio station. We are currently in the middle of our fundraising appeal, and now is the best time for you to jump on board. You know, Martin Luther once said, next to the word of God, music deserves the highest praise. And I would have to agree. I mean, there's a reason why we enter his courts with thanksgiving and praise. Music has a way of unlocking our hearts. There's a reason why worship music is often the first thing that happens when you go to a church service, because it prepares the way to receive whatever it is that God is trying to speak to us about. Music reaches the hearts in powerful ways. And Colossians 3:16 says, let the message of Christ dwell among you richly through psalms, hymns, and songs from the Spirit. And what I love is that that's exactly what happens on the station multiple times a day. Think of all the songs you hear in the course of an hour, how many in a day, how many in a week, and how many individuals would have been impacted by those songs. That's why we're pretty careful when it comes to choosing every song and every message. Everything is done on air and on purpose. We are so motivated to ensure that you, as our listener, are getting what you need. You're getting that encouragement, you're getting that hope, and you're getting the best possible start to your day, to the drive home, to your evening, to winding down, whatever it is. I'd love for you, if you haven't already given, or maybe you've already given and you'd like to give again, I'm looking for two people inside the next song to step up and say, I can do my best gift. 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

0: It is the end of financial year appeal, and your support is so needed in keeping this Christian radio station on air and powered through these, I have to say, like, times are pretty tough, right? We all can feel it. We all know it. And now more than ever, we need voices of hope and authenticity. Media outlets that care about listeners and want them to have stronger families and marriages and a strong relationship with God. Charles Spurgeon once said, "No one can do me a truer kindness in this world than to pray for me." Prayer and encouragement matter so much. And did you know that this Christian radio station has a whole team of people behind the scenes just praying? Praying for the listeners, praying for the programming, praying for the staff here. Prayer honestly started this whole station because it was a group of individuals who said to themselves, okay, we feel like we need a station in this community and we are going to pray about it. 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And without your prayers, your support, we wouldn't be here today. Now, I want to say thank you to everyone who has financially contributed, but I also would like to say a thank you to those who have prayed. And if you are the praying kind, would you continue to keep us in prayer? I can completely understand that not everyone is in a position to give, but if you could pray, that would mean the world. If you'd like to give right now, you can do that. Of course, prayers as well. 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

0: spread love everywhere you go. Can you take a guess as to who said that? I'll give you a clue. She is known for being incredibly kind. A lot of people called her and considered her a mother, and she is a saint, I believe. Mother Teresa, if you got that, she said, spread love everywhere you go, and she lived that in her own life. And I know that many of us try our best to do that as well. You know, that's what Christian Radio does every single day, spreading love everywhere we go. 1 Thessalonians 5:11 also says, encourage one another and build each other up. Through every song and every message, this station seeks to share hope and encouragement. 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And, you know, I love how Mother Teresa didn't say how you can spread love everywhere you go, just to spread love, because for some people, a gift basket works. For some people, a church service is exactly it. 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And for some, it's the privacy of listening to their favorite radio station. 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
1: My mate's got 14-year-old undies, and he won't throw them away. Even though they're hanging on by a thread, they barely cover anything, and he's got new undies he could use instead. Sometimes the way we think is like hanging on to old undies. We hang on to things that need to be thrown away, like past mistakes or self-doubt, or feeling like we don't belong. We regret things that we need to let go of. We can replay narratives or beat ourselves up. There's sometimes a strange comfort when we rest in the past, even when the past hasn't necessarily been good for us. It's time to break free from the past and look forward to the future. If you start this process now, your older self will thank you. It's not going to be easy, but it's going to be worth it. And yes, my mate with the undies is me.
0: For more candid conversations on faith and mental well-being, check out sunburntsouls.com.
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0: Hey, Joy, keeping you company here on your favorite Christian radio station. It is the end of financial year appeal, and I would love to do a few thank yous. I'd like to do a thank you to Joy. Great name, by the way. She says, love listening to your broadcasts, choice in music, and especially the life and faith messages. Got so many other thank yous here. I want to say a shout out to Jenny. She said, I've been listening to the station regularly. Always feel blessed and encouraged by the various programs. Just a small token to support the station. Ruby said, I've only recently discovered the station, and I can tell you that the music and teachings I've heard from the station have been a great blessing to me. God has talked to me in different ways through the station, and surely keeping it on air is worth giving and fighting for. What I love about what Ruby shared is, I suppose she brings a perspective of someone who's new to the station. And often if we listen for a while, a few months to a year, or maybe more, we get used to it. We get accustomed to it in the same way we get accustomed to all the other creature comforts. But for someone who's never had the exposure to Christian radio, or who's never had exposure to something that we've always known to be good, it's such a relief. It's such a wow moment. And she's given to the station because she knows what it means. Maybe for you, the station is a friendly companion in the background. It's something you listen to because you're accustomed to it and you like the songs. Can I say that there are some people to whom this station is a lifeline? They rely on it to stay on air. And if you're the kind who cares about your community and cares about making a difference, this is how you make a difference. 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Maybe it's a gift of $20 or $50, $100, maybe more. But whatever it is for you, would you consider giving that today? You can do that right now at wayfm.org.au.
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0: Hey, Yourwit Joy. I'm so excited to be here with you. It is, well, the end of financial year appeal, such an important time for us to fundraise the amounts needed to keep this station on air. I'd love to do a few thank yous to celebrate those who have given already. To Estelle, thank you. She said, I drive around a lot. It's amazing to have a radio station to listen to that not only has a variety of songs of all styles and genres, but are all checked for positive content, especially due to the impact that music and lyrics have on us in our daily lives. It's not only the music that is encouraging, but also the messages shared on the station. Keep it up. I love what she shared. And I believe it might have been Martin Luther who said, next to the word of God, music deserves the highest praise. And that's because music is so powerful. It's the reason why so many individuals feel like they can enter God's presence, can hear his voice, can completely, for the first time for some people, feel less alone. And music is so incredibly powerful for those who are on the roads for a long period of time. I've got a fairly long commute to work, and there always comes a point where I'm just thinking to myself, I'm just sitting here, you know? What else am I going to do? And then I remember, no, I actually can have myself fed. I can listen to a station that's actually going to get me arriving home in a better place, ready to take on the next challenge, you know, of raising a 9-month-old baby, being there for my husband. I've got my younger sister here who's going through some things. You know, there's so much that I can offer when I myself am filled. And that's what this station does day in, day out. It fills you up so then you can go out and bring your best to whatever roles you play. 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
8: News.
4: I'm Mark Dransfield. Australia's jobless rate has dropped marginally over the past month, with 40,000 people joining the workforce. More from Federal Politics Editor Michael Packey.
7: New data from the Bureau of Statistics shows the unemployment rate fell slightly in May and now sits at 4.4%. 35,000 part-time jobs were created over the past month, while only 5,000 are full-time positions. The result keeps Australia's jobless rate at a 50-year low, complicating the Reserve Bank's thinking when it comes to interest rates, given inflation remains at the higher end of expectations. On a state-by-state basis, Queensland businesses are hiring the most workers, Tasmania and Western Australia the least. Unemployment in other jurisdictions remains steady. Michael Packey, Canberra.
4: The federal opposition says the government has some explaining to do after granting a woman with Islamic State links a permit to return to Australia from Syria. The government argues it had legal advice suggesting a temporary exclusion order could no longer remain in place. Shadow Home Affairs Minister John O'Dunham says the law needs to be strengthened.
8: They applied a temporary exclusion order under this regime, which they said could last up to 2 years and would protect us from the individual that this order was applied to. This person's applied for a permit and the minister says the law says I must issue it. That means the laws are weak. The laws were held up as strong, the laws clearly are weak and need revisiting.
4: A teenager accused of planning a terror attack on politicians in Brisbane has been found not guilty. The 17-year-old was accused of researching and testing homemade explosives to allegedly attack former opposition leader Peter Dutton and other Conservative politicians at the city's Labor Day march in 2024. But after deliberating for more than a day, the Brisbane Supreme Court jury found the boy not guilty. The strongest earthquakes to hit Venezuela in more than a century have caused buildings to collapse in the capital, Caracas. Extensive damage and casualties are expected after the 7.1 and 7.5 magnitude quakes struck at shallow depths of 13 and 10 kilometres. The BBC's Will Grant reports from Caracas.
9: We know that several buildings have been badly damaged. I've been speaking to one journalist who was inside quite a high-rise building at the time. She had to go down the stairs with her elderly mother as things were falling off the bookshelves and the neighbours were spilling out onto the streets. There is belief that entire buildings have been damaged, but we don't have a handle, nor have the authorities released any information on just how extensive that damage is yet.
4: Australia's housing market is entering a more complex phase. Perth is set to see a 7% rise in house prices over the next financial year, with Brisbane and Adelaide also predicted to experience growth. Prices in Sydney, Melbourne and Canberra are projected to fall between 2 to 6%. Domain Chief Economist Dr. Nicola Powell says the Perth market is still on its own path.
10: It pretty much outperforms every single capital city. The core thing to remember is that we are expecting prices to rise at that slower rate, but it does mean that we are forecasting new record high house and unit prices by the end of next financial year.
4: Checking the Aussie share market, the All Ords is down 40 points at 89.72. One Australian dollar is buying around 69 US cents. This is AIR News. Mitch Moses will line up for his 250th NRL game tonight when the Eels take on the Rabbitohs to kick off round 17. More from Sarah Patterson.
11: Parramatta's gun halfback and star playmaker returns to the fold from State of Origin duty to notch up the milestone at Sydney's CommBank Stadium. And whilst the Eels' premiership drought is set to continue for another year, they can still take down a few tall poppies. The Rabbitohs currently sit seventh on the ladder and just one win outside the top four. A victory against the Eels tonight is crucial ahead of next week's tough assignment against ladder leaders Penrith. Sarah Patterson, S Sport.
4: AFL and Sydney has swung a selection surprise with Peter Laddams named to partner Brodie Grundy in the ruck against Brisbane tonight. And the final matches in groups B and C in the FIFA World Cup 2026 were completed earlier today. Switzerland beat Canada 2-1 to top group B, with the Canadians finishing second. Bosnia-Herzegovina's 3-1 win over Qatar saw it finish third and with 4 points will almost certainly progress to the round of 32. Vinicius Junior scored twice for Brazil as it defeated Scotland 3-0 to top group C. Morocco finished as runner-up, coming from behind twice to beat Haiti 4-2. Scotland finished third with 3 points, but will need results in other games to go its way to avoid elimination. Australian Independent Radio News.
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14: Hobart Councillor John Kelly is pushing for the council to examine a plan to bury 3,000 car parks under the regatta grounds next to the planned Macquarie Point Stadium. Shipbuilder Incat has won approval to build a new production hall at its Prince of Wales Bay shipyard. And Tasmanian shops would have to lock up knives and refuse sales to under 18s under planned new state laws. For more of the latest and to be notified when news breaks in your area, download the free Pulse Tasmania app today.
12: 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News that's Tassie as.
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15: No matter what the weather.
16: Cloudy across Lonnie for the rest of Thursday, dropping to 2 overnight. Partly cloudy for tomorrow, Friday with a high of 12, and morning frost sunny for Saturday with 12.
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0: Hello, hello, hello. Hey, I want to kick off with some thank yous. We are at the end of financial year appeal. Your support is so needed. Every single dollar goes straight into the functioning and running of this community station. Cal says, I am blessed listening into the gospel songs and music. I am also able to listen while driving, usually before and after finishing late night work while driving a car. Thank you, Cal. Thank you for giving. Thank you for playing your part. It really does mean so much. Stella says, I spend so much time in my car and this station is my home away from home. It gives me everything I need. I can listen and be inspired. It moves me in so many ways, evaluating my life in order to make better choices. I'm not just giving because I want to, I need to, so I can hear God's grace every day. Thank you for all the love you allow us to share in daily. I love that. I love that Stella's giving from a place of, well, I need to do this. I need the station on. And we put so much money into all the things we want and need. And when it comes to this community radio station, I'd just like for you to consider what it might be like if it's not on air. And honestly, that could be a reality. We don't want that to happen. And we really want to keep pushing forward to ensure that the station stays on air for people just like Cal and Stella. But if you haven't yet given, would you consider playing your part? That's all we're asking. Don't have to do the whole thing. You just have to ask yourself, what is my best gift? So inside the next few minutes, can I please just get you and one other person doing your best gift? That can look like $50, $500, maybe even more, maybe even $5,000. I don't know what your capacity is or what your ability to give in this moment is, but would you step up, you and just one other person? You can give right now. It's so easy to give and doesn't take long at all. wayfm.org.au.
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0: Hey, so good to be here with you. I would love to do some thank yous. These are individuals who have stepped up. They've understood that this is their community Christian radio station. They've understood that if they don't give, there's no guarantee anyone else will in their place. These individuals are leaders, change makers. They love the station and they don't want to risk anything happening to it as a lack of not having enough resources. Corinne has given, thank you, Corinne. She says, I love listening to this Christian radio station. I believe in it and I want to support it moving forward to continue its amazing work in spreading the word of God. Michael's also given, thank you, Michael. He said, this radio station has blessed my family and community in many different ways with your programs. Australia needs Jesus. Supporting is one of the ways I can help and also share love and good news throughout the suburbs. And I think Michael's really touched on something there. You know, not all of us are gifted with the gift of the gab, and not all of us feel particularly confident in evangelizing or sharing verbally with people the good news. But this is a way that you can do that. Maybe that's not your area of expertise at the moment, but something you can do is ensure that this station that is spreading the good news of Jesus can continue staying on air. This is a way, I think Michael just put it so well. He said, supporting is one of the ways I can help and also share love and the good news. Well done, Michael. I think you've just hit the nail on the head there. And to anyone who's felt a little bit unsure about giving and a bit unsure about the station and its needs, we are a community-supported radio station. 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
1: In the south of Tassie, 8 kilometres outside of Hobart, you will find the Mount Nelson Lookout, which was discovered in 1811, and a signal station was built to send messages to Port Arthur. 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There's also picnic and toilet facilities at Mount Nelson Lookout.
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0: Hey, Joy Ravella here. Have you ever listened to a particular community engagement initiative on the radio station that you're listening to right now? Maybe it was a Mother's Day comp. Maybe it was something to do with helping the community. Maybe it was a Christmas box situation. And there's a part of you that thought, wow, that's really wonderful that they're able to do that. 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
3: I'm Mark Dransfield. One of Australia's peak spy agencies says it's ready for the return of another so-called ISIS bride. The woman had been subject to a temporary exclusion order because she posed a security risk. However, the federal government claims it's been forced to revoke the order on legal grounds and has granted the woman a permit to return home. ASIO Director General Mike Burgess says she'll be subject to strict monitoring.
4: I'm comfortable that my agency is absolutely ready to do what we need to do, and that's using the full capabilities and laws available to us to ensure any threats that person represents are managed effectively from the security services point of view, and we work closely with police in doing so.
3: A teenager accused of planning a terror attack on politicians in Brisbane has learnt his fate. Georgia Condick has details.
5: The 17-year-old was accused of researching and testing homemade explosives to allegedly attack former opposition leader Peter Dutton and other Conservative politicians at the city's Labor Day march in 2024. He was charged with one count of committing acts done in preparation for or planning terrorist offences between March 23rd and July 29th. During the seven-day trial, the court heard the boy was inspired by American mass murderer known as the Unabomber, Ted Kaczynski, and had an unhealthy obsession with bombs, Hitler and Nazi Germany. But after deliberating for more than a day, the Brisbane Supreme Court jury found the boy not guilty. Georgia Condek, Brisbane.
3: A magnitude 7.1 earthquake has rocked the Venezuelan capital of Caracas. It's brought down buildings and buckled roads. A state of emergency has been declared and authorities are warning of high casualties. The Australian economy has added 40,000 jobs over the past month, but most of them are part-time. New data shows the unemployment rate has dropped slightly to 4.4% in May. Queensland created the most jobs, while fewer businesses hired workers in Tasmania and Western Australia. Banks are being warned that next-generation AI may be able to bust their cybersecurity. Lee Harrison explains.
6: The banking regulator wants our big lenders to share access to their most sophisticated cybersecurity tools with smaller banks as next-generation AI starts to roll out. The Financial Review says the Australian Prudential Regulation Authority fears we're entering a dangerous period for cybersecurity, especially with the advent of AI models such as Anthropic's Mythos. Anthropic says it won't publicly release Mythos, given that it can detect unknown security flaws, putting the whole financial system at risk. Instead, the company's preparing to expand a project, giving Australian banks enough time to patch weaknesses before similar models get into the hands of criminals. Lee Harrison, Air News.
3: And an Australian man has broken the Guinness World Record for the loudest shout. Joseph McGrail Baitup is the official town crier for Canberra and Queanbeyan. The 58-year-old says he's surprised by the coverage of his achievement.
7: Oh, I can't believe the press I'm getting on this. It's so ridiculous for something so silly, and I'm internationally known right now.
3: This is Air News.
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3: South Africa's qualified for the knockout stages of the FIFA World Cup for the first time by beating South Korea 1-0 to finish second in Group A. Mexico topped the group with maximum points after defeating Czechia 3-0. Switzerland beat Canada 2-1 to win Group B, with the Canadians finishing second, while Bosnia and Herzegovina Argentina had a 3-1 win over Qatar. Morocco came from behind twice to beat Haiti 4-2 and finished second in Group C behind Brazil after its 3-0 win against Scotland. With 4 points, Bosnia and Herzegovina will almost certainly qualify as one of the best third-place sides, while South Korea and Scotland will depend on other results. Turning to AFL, and Melbourne star Brody Majacek has spoken of his fear after having his neck broken in a horror tackle against Collingwood. Majacek is facing a lengthy period of recovery after hearing a crack and losing feeling throughout his body.
9: Your thoughts go to, I'm going to be in not be able to walk for the rest of my life. And I think I played out scenarios in my head pretty quickly of what life would be like with a family as well.
3: Tonight, the Lions host the Swans. NRL and South Sydney coach Wayne Bennett is calling on his team to make a statement in tonight's clash with Parramatta. Meantime, the Broncos have signed veteran Knights centre Dane Gagai for next season. Gagai's played 328 NRL games after debuting with the Broncos in 2011. Australian Independent Radio News.
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10: Tasmanian power bills will rise from next month, with the typical household paying just over $100 more a year. Hobart Councillor John Kelly is pushing for the council to examine a plan to bury 3,000 car parks under the regatta grounds next to the planned Macquarie Point Stadium. And Neil the Seal is back in Tasmania and bigger than ever at an estimated 1,000 kilograms. 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
11: No matter what the weather.
12: Cloudy across Lonnie for the rest of Thursday, dropping to 2 overnight. Partly cloudy for tomorrow, Friday with a high of 12, and morning frost sunny for Saturday with 12.
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Hey, it's Joy Ravella here with you on your local Christian community radio station. As a young mum and, you know, raising my 9-month-old baby, my mind is cast back to the school run when my dad used to pick me up from school and when my mum would be in the car as she'd drop me off to school. And it reminded me that some of the most important conversations happened during the school run. I'd ask my dad the big questions in the car about life, about kindness, about faith. And it was the best time for me because it was uninterrupted time with my parents. They were quite busy working multiple jobs, you know, whatever it takes to get food on the table, you know. And those moments were so precious, so fleeting. And for me, it was just the safest place to have these conversations, which is why I think Christian radio is so powerful in these school pickup moments. 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

0: Hey, Joy Ravella here with you on your Christian Community Radio station. Romans 10:17 says faith comes from hearing. And I feel that's exactly the heartbeat of your Christian radio station, because every single day someone hears hope through this radio station. It could be a worship song during a hard day, an encouraging conversation late at night, or a reminder that God is faithful just in those ordinary, nothing spectacular moments. I feel like faith grows when hope is heard. That's why Christian radio matters, and that's why your support matters in this moment. You are so needed right now. It's so easy to look to the left or to the right, but everything you hear on this station is geared towards hope. We are on air and we are on purpose, and we're not done yet. There are so many others who need to hear these messages of hope. Maybe today you could be one of two people to give a leadership gift of $500 to help keep this ministry strong into the future. Now, I can understand that's not for everyone right now, but I am speaking to those individuals who might have a larger capacity to give in this moment. 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

0: Hi, Joy Ravella here. You know, one thing I've learned after moving countries is how powerful familiar things can feel. I moved to Australia from New Zealand back in the year we shall not mention, 2020, and it was a rough ride. It was a rough ride, I will say to you. I found it very challenging to make friends. I found it very challenging to fit in. There was so much change happening in the world. But I remember bringing, it's going to sound so silly, but I remember bringing my pillowcase. I didn't have a lot of luggage space and I wanted to buy lots of new things, you know, new fresh start. But something in me said, Joy, you know, bring your pillowcase. And this is an old, tattered, frayed, floral thing I've had for years. But my goodness, did it feel familiar when I put it on the pillow, rested my head on it to sleep at night, and I thought, oh, you know, something familiar. You know, this station is a bit like that pillowcase. It's a familiar song, it's a familiar voice, and it's a reminder of faith and hope during uncertain seasons when things are new, when you're thrown into these crazy new situations and you feel so unsure. Christian radio also was a very comforting thing for me because no matter what my life was looking like, God's presence stayed constant. God was not different. God was the same. And that's what Christian radio reminded me of. And it was a reminder that I really, really needed. 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

0: The Generous Minute with the Generosity Guy, Kyron Johnson.
1: I can deal with almost anything if the sun is out and the sky is blue. 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Alternatively, if you pack the sky with clouds and rain and the cold, then no amount of coffee can perk me up. Now, I'm working on this, but currently the weather I'm experiencing strongly influences my quality of life. The good news is that if you change the weather, you change the experience. Whilst I have no control over the actual weather, the weather in my mind is a different story. One of the greatest methods of changing your mental health weather is through generosity. By acting generously to someone else, even when you don't feel like it, it will shift your mood. It changes how you see the world, other people, and yourself. Sometimes, only by a little bit, but that's still a positive step. It requires no setup. Just find a person or organization that you can give something to, be it money, time, expertise, and then do it. The positive impacts will be numerous for you and the people you're generous to.
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5: I'm Mark Dransfield. The federal government's made a further change to its tax reforms, dumping the so-called widow tax. Concerns were raised couples could lose capital gains and negative gearing concessions on jointly owned properties if one person died or there was a divorce. Independents claim it's another unintended consequence of rushed legislation. Finance Minister Katie Gallagher told Parliament the matter is being dealt with.
6: We intend to address the arrangements for jointly owned assets in circumstances like inheritance or divorce in subsequent legislation.
5: A so-called ISIS bride who'd been subject to an exclusion order will be allowed to return to Australia. The woman had been prevented from coming home amid concerns she posed a security risk. The federal government says it's been forced to remove the order on legal grounds and issued a permit allowing her to come home. The woman will return with her daughter and face strict surveillance measures. The Consumer Watchdog is taking action against two companies, which it will allege sent thousands of misleading debt enforcement notices. The ACCC has commenced federal court proceedings against Armour and Force Legal. Deputy Chairperson Katrina Lowe says the entities were acting on behalf of a range of creditors.
7: Gyms, essential services like energy and telecommunications companies, education providers, health and medical providers, funeral services, a streaming service, and a transport provider. So a very wide range of debts.
5: Five people are facing animal cruelty charges over conditions at a piggery in Adelaide's north. It followed disturbing video filmed by a whistleblower. One defendant is facing 49 counts, while four others have been charged with 31 offences. The matter will go to court in July. Meantime, a desperate search is underway for two puppies stolen from an animal shelter in Brisbane's north. Chloe Affleck explains.
8: Goose and Kryptos were taken from the Warra Animal Rehoming Centre in Fitzgibbon on Tuesday night. Police say unknown offenders gained entry to the refuge just before midnight and fled with the pair in tow. Both are understood to be Staffordshire Bull Terrier puppies, a breed that is associated with illegal dogfighting. The centre, which is run by the Animal Welfare League, was closed on Wednesday. Anyone with information that could assist investigations is asked to contact police. Chloe Affleck, Brisbane.
5: A class action lawsuit has been launched against mining giant Fortescue by female employees. They allege widespread sexual harassment and assault at the company's remote fly-in, fly-out work sites in the Pilbara. Court documents have been filed in Melbourne. And Aldi has retained its crown as Australia's cheapest supermarket. The latest grocery survey by Consumer Group Choice found a basket of 16 everyday items came to a total just under $69. Editorial Director Mark Serrells says that same basket was about $9 more expensive at Woolworths, Coles and IGA.
9: Another part of this is, you know, Aldi, Woolies and Coles all have their own home brand stuff. IG doesn't have quite as many of those home brand things. So when it comes to this grocery basket, sometimes to buy like for like, we're having to buy a bit more expensive stuff.
5: This is Air News. First to tennis, and the final main draw places for Wimbledon will be decided tonight. Air Sports' Paul Walsh has details.
10: Tristan Schoolcade, Chris O'Connell and Dean Sweeney will tonight play for a main draw entry into Wimbledon after they successfully navigated their way through round two matches. Schoolcade was too good for the UK veteran Daniel Evans, while Chris O'Connell put an end to the Wimbledon return for Bernard Tomic. For the women, Emerson Jones and Storm Hunter were defeated in their round two qualifying matches, leaving only five Australian women now to battle it out in the main draw. Paul Walsh for Air Sport.
5: Lions veteran Dane Zorko is confident his side can stun the Swans in tonight's Gabba blockbuster. The Lions fell short in their last meeting, but Zorko says they brought in the big guns.
11: We had probably five of our best six players not on the park at that time, so we'll have the majority of them back tonight. There's still a few that are out, but we feel as though what we've been able to do in the last couple of weeks has been somewhat close to our better football, and we need to replicate that for longer tonight against Sydney, who we know will be certainly up for the challenge.
5: NRL, and tonight the Eels host the Rabbitohs. Meantime, Broncos coach Michael Maguire admits it's do or die for his side ahead of Friday's clash with the Roosters. Brisbane are desperate to end their six-game losing streak. Maguire says they need to deliver on home soil.
12: Every game's a must-win now as you're rolling through. I mean, obviously, the situation we're in. This group does thrive off that, so let's look forward to seeing what comes of it.
5: Australian Independent Radio News.
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13: Labor will move to amend a bill reforming the Integrity Commission to force ministers to answer questions during investigations. Tasmanian power bills will rise from next month, with the typical household paying just over $100 more a year. And Hobart councillor John Kelly is pushing for the council to examine a plan to bury 3,000 car parks under the regatta grounds next to the planned Macquarie Point Stadium. For more of the latest and to be notified when news breaks in your area, download the free Pulse Tasmania app today.
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17: Cloudy across Lonnie for the rest of Thursday, dropping to 2 overnight. Partly cloudy for tomorrow, Friday with a high of 12, and morning frost sunny for Saturday with 12.
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20: After losing something or even someone that you deeply care about, it can be very easy and natural to feel alone and a little overwhelmed. In the Bible, though, we get a great encouragement. In Psalm chapter 34 and verse 18, it's a reminder that God draws especially close to those with broken hearts. It says, "The Lord is close to the brokenhearted. He rescues those whose spirits are crushed." What that tells me is that He doesn't ignore our pain. He meets us right there in the middle of it, and He brings comfort, hope, and strength to keep going.
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20: Hey, welcome to the daily. My name's Cam. So glad you could be here, a part of the show today. We've got a big 3 hours coming up for you. New music from Forrest Frank to tell you about. I mean, it's only been a couple of weeks. No, seriously though. And Britt Nicole has teased an unreleased demo called Worth It. She's road tested this one on social media. Got some news to cover off about Danny Gokey as well, who on social media just over the last 24 hours has spoken publicly about what has been, up until now, a very private battle that he never intended on speaking about ever when he was younger. But he's doing so now to be able to bring hope if you find yourself in a similar situation. Also, we're going to hear again from your Artist of the Week, Switchfoot. The new album, Forever Now, drops tomorrow, and anticipation is building almost at an all-time high. We're going to hear lead singer John Foreman talking about a song called Live It Well a little bit later. But next, we're going to talk about the power of our words. We use them to interact with and strengthen every single one of our relationships, but they've got incredible power to bring positivity and, sadly, negativity into the lives of those that we come into contact with. So we're going to wrap our heads around this one and speak about it with Brett and Kate Ryan from Focus on the Family next at The Daily.
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0: Still to come on the daily, I'll give you a listen to an unreleased demo. Britt Nicole is just road tested online. It's called Worth It. But first, Anna, welcome to the daily. Always appreciate having you as a part of the show. And even more so because you've just donated to be able to keep the station on the air. What is your challenge for someone listening right now that hasn't yet given?
1: 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I just want people to know it doesn't matter how much you give. I didn't give a lot. 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

0: Still to come on the daily, Britt Nicole's given us an unreleased demo, a new song she's been working on called Worth It. We'll give you a listen to it at the news desk after we do this.
1: Like right now, I'm going to mix things up a little bit.
0: Yep, time to log into the Daily Randomizer. The selection of the next song is now officially handed over to the computer here in the studio. We're about to enter some search information into it. Based on something that we're celebrating today and based on that data, it'll give us a song that ties in with everything. So according to daysoftheyear.com, we're raising awareness and support for those who live their lives on the sea. On June 25, it's time to celebrate International Day of the Seafarer. Yes. The International Maritime Organization, a specialized agency of the UN, founded the International Day of the Seafarer, which first occurred 15 years ago in 2011. It was started with the purpose of urging people to support and promote seafarers and sailors as people who are essential to the industry of global trade and transport. It's meant to be a reminder that many of the items and the products that we use every single day have arrived to us because of the work of sailors and seafarers. So, let's see what we can do with International Day of the Seafarer. Something like, ooh, Oceans United. That would work. That would work. Good thinking. But the randomizer has gone for Colton Dixon, Build a Boat. I will build a boat. Yep, it works too. To celebrate International Day of the Seafarer on June 25, here is Colton Dixon and Build a Boat at the Daily.

0: Hey, you tuned into The Daily. Happy Thursday. We're almost there at the end of the week. All right, let's get you into the news.
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0: Brit Nicole has given us a preview of an unreleased demo called Worth It. Brit says, this one is for the dreamers, believers, creatives who never give up. It's a demo from our writing session, but I felt like maybe somebody needed to be reminded that it's going to be worth it. So I shared it with you. Here it is.

0: This week with her current single, Nobody Loves Me Like You. Now been the number one Christian song in Australia for 4 of the last 5 weeks.
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3: I'm Mark Dransfield. The Australian jobs market continues to remain resilient, with 40,000 jobs created over the past month. Latest data shows the unemployment rate has dropped slightly to 4.4% in May. Most of the new jobs are part-time, with only a handful of full-time positions. Federal Employment Minister Amanda Rishworth says the result is good news for the economy.
4: Total number of Australians now in jobs is 14.7 million. This month's job data shows that jobs are up, unemployment is down, and that more people are getting the opportunity to enjoy the dignity that comes along with work.
3: The Prime Minister is continuing to defend his housing policies as changes to the tax system become law. Sean Bindley reports.
5: The Greens will back the government's legislation to rein in the capital gains tax discount and negative gearing concessions. The opposition and some independents claim the policy is being rushed and will stifle investment. But speaking to an economic policy group, Anthony Albanese claims the reforms will help young home buyers.
6: No one is arguing the housing system was working at the moment. Like that debate isn't taking place. To me, to say the system isn't working, but I'm not prepared to do anything about it because someone will be critical. Well, that to me isn't acceptable.
3: Two so-called teal independents have formed a new political party called Community Strong Australia. Sydney-based Federal MPs Zali Steggall and Allegra Spender have joined forces to start the organisation, but neither's been able to convince fellow independents to join their group. Ms Steggall argues the political landscape is changing and a party structure gives them a better chance to grow.
7: Whilst we have the free vote, we are still nonetheless determined to work constructively together to put solutions on the table that represent our communities, but also provide that national solution and national direction.
3: Authorities are focused on keeping the outbreak of H5 bird flu in South Australia under control. Yesterday's case has seen 2 years of planning put into practice. Premier Peter Malanaskas says the 120 million chickens that make up the state's poultry industry are front of mind.
8: We have clear plans to make sure that if the H5 bird flu gets into a poultry farm, that the chickens within those farm and its vicinity is destroyed if need be, which is actually logistically tricky to do. It requires people who are well trained, who are able to use the equipment that we have now acquired as a government to be able to do that work, which clearly is not pleasant.
3: Legislation's being introduced into the New South Wales Parliament to give police permanent knife-wanding powers. An 18-month trial has seen more than 380 unlawful weapons seized and about 200 charges laid for weapons offences. The legislation is modelled on Jack's Law in Queensland, which was introduced after the fatal stabbing of 17-year-old Jack Beasley. Jack's dad, Brett, says the changes will help keep the community safe.
9: No other family wants to go through what we have been through and are still going through. So to have these laws now made permanent here in New South Wales, it's absolutely fantastic.
3: And briefly overseas, rescue workers are searching for survivors after two large earthquakes hit Venezuela. The 7.2 and 7.5 quakes hit around 6 in the evening local time. Buildings have collapsed in the capital Caracas, and there's expected to be a significant death toll. This is AIR News. Mexico has topped Group A at the FIFA World Cup. A 3-0 thrashing of Czechia make it three straight wins for the co-hosts. Czechia, Qatar and Haiti have been eliminated. Mitch Moses will line up for his 250th NRL game tonight when the Eels take on the Rabbitohs to kick off round 17. Sarah Patterson reports.
10: Parramatta's gun, halfback and star playmaker returns to the fold from State of Origin duty to notch up the milestone at Sydney's CommBank Stadium. And whilst the Eels' premiership drought is set to continue for another year, they can still take down a few tall poppies. The Rabbitohs currently sit seventh on the ladder and just one win outside the top four. A victory against the Eels tonight is crucial ahead of next week's tough assignment against ladder leaders Penrith. Sarah Patterson, S Sport.
3: AFL and Josh Fraser has again poured cold water on any chance of coaching Carlton next year. The Blues face West Coast on Saturday, with Jacob Wietering in line to return from a calf injury after training this morning. As for his coaching ambitions at Princes Park, Fraser says it's not something he's put too much thought into.
11: Probably haven't to maybe the level I need to, and really again because my focus has been solely on doing the best job I can as an interim coach for the club.
3: Australian Independent Radio News.
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12: A Tasmanian coroner has declared a Sydney tourist dead more than 16 years after he vanished near the Tahune Airwalk in the state's south. Labor will move to amend a bill reforming the Integrity Commission to force ministers to answer questions during investigations. And Tasmanian power bills will rise from next month, with the typical household paying just over $100 more a year. 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
14: Cloudy across Lonnie for the rest of Thursday, dropping to 2 overnight. Partly cloudy for tomorrow, Friday with a high of 12, and morning frost sunny for Saturday with 12.
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15: After losing something or even someone that you deeply care about, it can be very easy and natural to feel alone and a little overwhelmed. In the Bible, though, we get a great encouragement. In Psalm chapter 34 and verse 18, it's a reminder that God draws especially close to those with broken hearts. It says, "The Lord is close to the brokenhearted. He rescues those whose spirits are crushed." What that tells me is that he doesn't ignore our pain. He meets us right there in the middle of it, and he brings comfort, hope, and strength to keep going.
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17: 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Definitely worth it.
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15: Alrighty, welcome to the show. First hour is behind us. We've got a couple of big ones still to come. My name's Cam. Danny Gokey has spoken publicly for the first time about something that he's battled with privately in his own life for a long time. In fact, he said he never planned on speaking about it because there was quite a bit of his own shame that he brought alongside to this. But he's only speaking about it now to be able to bring a little bit of hope to those that might be in a similar situation. We'll tell you what he's had to say at the news desk very soon. Also, we've got another look at your artist of the week, Switchfoot. They're dropping the new album tomorrow. We've been counting down to it by revisiting some of their older work. Lead singer John Foreman talks about a song called Live It Well and how finally they were able to put pen to paper around this idea that they'd had for a long time through a little saying, "Life is short, I want to live it well." We've got another saying to unpack as well with our daily thought in just a moment. looking about the fact that what you send out into the world through who you are doesn't always come back to you. But is that the reason why you do it in the first place? Well, this is what we're going to tackle next at The Daily.
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0: 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Cam with you as we now get you thinking for a couple of minutes. Let's dive into our daily thought.
1: Something to think about.
2: Wow, I never thought of it like that.
0: All right, something to consider today. What we give doesn't always return, but what we give is always what we are. All right, let's dive into this. What we give to others doesn't always come back the way that you would hope. You might give kindness and receive criticism. You might be loyal and still be let down. You might invest your time, love, or encouragement into someone and never hear a simple thank you. And let's be honest, that can be real disappointing, especially when you expect life to be fair. But this quote reminds us of something a little deeper. While we can't control how people respond, you can control the kind of person that you're becoming. What you give says more about your character than it does about theirs. If you choose patience, it shows that you're patient. If you choose generosity, it shows you're generous. You see where that's going? If you forgive, it reveals a forgiving heart. Those choices shape who you are, regardless of whether anyone notices or returns the favor. It's easy to become guarded after being hurt and think, well, why should I just keep giving? But if we only give when we're guaranteed something back, then giving becomes more like a transaction than an expression of character. Now, of course, this doesn't mean allowing people to take advantage of you or staying in unhealthy relationships. Healthy boundaries are really important. They matter. But don't let someone else's actions decide the kind of person that you're going to be. Look, at the end of the day, what you give may or may not come back. But every act of kindness, grace, honesty, or love is still becoming part of who you are. And that is something that no one can take away. So remember, what we give doesn't always return. But what we give is always what we are. Something to think about, isn't it? That's your daily thought.
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0: Still to come on the daily, news from Danny Gokey, who's spoken publicly for the very first time about something that he's been dealing with privately in his life for a really long time. And he's wanting to bring a little bit of hope and a little bit of awareness if you find yourself in this situation as well. But before we do that, Tina, welcome to the daily. 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
1: It's really good to be able to just get in your car and just listen and not have to worry about what's going to come out the other side. 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
0: And sometimes you catch yourself laughing in the middle of a really difficult day and it catches you by surprise, but then it can be just putting a smile on your face can be the encouragement that you need to just walk through the next 24 hours. Because I believe every single one of us is fighting something that not many people necessarily know about, and we're doing it privately, kind of like what Danny Gokey's about to share. We'll get to that at the news desk in just a sec. 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
3: Air News headlines. I'm Mark Dransfield. Making news today, a so-called ISIS bride who'd been subject to an exclusion order will be allowed to return to Australia due to a legal issue. ASIO says she'll face strict surveillance measures. A teenager accused of planning a terror attack on former MP Peter Dutton and other politicians in Brisbane has been found not guilty. The Australian economy has added 40,000 jobs over the past month, but most of them are part-time. New data shows the unemployment rate dropped slightly to 4.4% in May. The strongest earthquakes to hit Venezuela in more than a century have caused buildings to collapse in the capital Caracas. They measured 7.1 and 7.5. Aldi has retained its crown as Australia's cheapest supermarket, with Choice revealing its basket of items cost at least $9 less. And the Canberra town crier has broken the Guinness World Record for the loudest shout. In air sport, Mexico beat Czechia 3-0 in their World Cup Group A contest, while South Africa had a 1-0 win over South Korea. AFL and Josh Fraser has again poured cold water on any chance of coaching Carlton next year. And the Broncos have signed veteran Knights centre Dane Gagai for next season. He made his debut with the Broncos in 2011. These stories and more today. This is Air News.
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0: Still to come on the daily, some big news from Danny Gokey, who's finally gone public talking about something he struggled with privately for years. We'll cover that off at the news desk after we have another look at your artist of the week, Switchfoot. All right, we're almost there. The countdown to their brand new album, Forever Now. It officially drops tomorrow, so in less than 24 hours, it'll be out in the world. We've been getting ready for its release by taking a listen back to some of their older tunes. Here, lead singer John Foreman explains a song called Live It Well.
1: My name is John Foreman, and this is a story behind Live It Well. For years, we've had the phrase, life is short, live it well. These bodies that we have, they're always breaking down, you know. The time that we have here on the planet is not a guarantee. The first verse is basically a prayer. It says, take the burden off my arms, take the anchors off my lungs,

0: That's a prayer that for me rings true all the time. I feel broken, I feel defeated, I feel discouraged, I feel frustrated, I feel like I'm not sure what to do in the face of life. And the chorus is this resolution of saying, okay, well, life is short, I want to live it well. One life, one story to tell.
1: You're the one I'm living for.
0: Allowing the healer of souls to meet me where I'm at. Opening the windows and the doors of the soul to look at a larger perspective than just myself.
1: I got one shot and one life to live, one life to live.
2: The song first appeared a decade ago from Switchfoot's album Where the Light Shines Through that came out in 2016. As we ready ourselves for the new album tomorrow, here's your artist of the week, Switchfoot, and live it well at The Daily.
1: Yeah!

0: your positive alternative.
1: Things are getting real. Jesus, take the wheel. Only way I'm getting to the other side. Days

0: Hey, tuned into The Daily. Cam here as we get you into the news desk. This is quite a story that's developed over the last 24 hours.
1: I like to get the daily news.
0: Danny Gokey has opened up about one of the most difficult chapters of his life. It's a private struggle with obsessive compulsive disorder, OCD, and that he says he carried it in silence for years. He says what we keep secret can have the power to wound us the deepest, revealing that he spent years hiding his battle with OCD before finally confronting it in his 30s.
2: It's only for a moment, so keep holding on.
0: Danny says, I had to face my darkest fears and open up to getting help and sound counsel. Over time, God has shown me that he truly does work everything together for our good. God's called me to give hope to others, and this is why my music is so full of messages of hope. Now, the revelation came through a video backed by this song, Only for a Moment, that we've just been listening to in the background there. He says, everyone's story looks different, but no one should suffer in silence. Never be afraid to ask for help, and don't lose hope. God's always working for your good, and his truth will set you free. This pain is only for a moment.
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0: still to come on The Daily. It's been a couple of weeks, so we're just about due for this. Yep, another new song from Forrest Frank. Going to tell you about his brand new song that he just released called The Truth Will Set You Free, and there's another new song that he's teasing on the way as well. Plus, we're going to hit Rewind. We'll revisit a song off United's album Zion that topped the chart this week in 2013. It wasn't Oceans, although that song was on the album as well. Plus, Brett and Kate Ryan from Focus on the Family Australia are going to be with us talking about truly being able to understand the power of your words, and that is both positively and negatively in the lives of other people. We're going to talk about this because it impacts every single one of the relationships around us next hour at The Daily.
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4: Hello there, I'm Terry Daniel. Contentious changes to Australia's tax system have passed Parliament after more last-minute changes were made. From July next year, the capital gains tax discount and negative gearing concessions will be reined in. The government has watered down some of the aspects of the new rules amid concern they could stifle investment. Prime Minister Anthony Albanese has told Parliament the reforms will help more young people buy a house.
5: Fixing a broken system to give first home buyers a fair crack. And during this debate, those opposite, though, say even though they acknowledge it's not working, don't do anything about it. Well, that is not the Labor way.
4: Analysts say the latest unemployment numbers are much better than expected, showing a level of resilience in the economy. The data shows 40,000 jobs were created in May, but most of them are part-time. The result has seen Australia's unemployment rate come down to 4.4% over the month. But Motley Fool Chief Investment Officer Scott Phillips says there are still a few things to watch out for.
6: If you're looking for a little bit of bleakness, and we should be balanced, the underemployment rate increased a little bit from 5.8% to 5.9%. So more people in jobs. But unfortunately, more people who want more work can't get it. That remains the issue. We also had 22 million fewer hours worked during the month.
4: A number of federal independents say they will not join the Community Strong movement. Sydney-based MPs Zali Steggall and Allegra Spender have formed the party. At this stage, there's no leader, and both will continue to vote independently on various issues. Helen Haynes says she was elected as an independent for regional Victoria and intends to stay that way.
7: Planning on joining the new independent party?
8: No, I'm not.
7: Do you think that they'll do a good job?
8: I think that whatever my colleagues on the crossbench choose to do, they'll do it with honour and integrity, and I wish them well.
4: Brisbane's units are tipped to outperform houses in the 2027 financial year. New Domain data forecasts house price growth between 3 and 7%, while units are projected to grow by 5 to 9%. Chief Residential Economist Dr. Nicola Powell says Brisbane apartments are on track to become the most expensive in the country.
9: We will see Brisbane's unit price reach between $861,000 to $893,000 based on that range of forecast. And what that means is that price will be above what Sydney's unit price is.
4: Briefly in other news, in Sydney, Coogee Beach stayed closed for the day after a 1.5-metre bull shark was spotted by a drone. Bondi Beach nearby reopened after being closed during the morning when a white pointer shark was spotted. And the UK has recorded its hottest June day in nearly 60 years, as a severe heatwave shows little signs of relief right across Europe. The extreme temperatures also shattered local records in Scotland, while mainland Spain experienced its highest daily average temperature since 1950. 40 people have drowned in heatwave-related deaths in France since last Thursday. And customers are being told to stay vigilant for scams using the phone numbers of real banks to lure in victims. This is Air News. First up, AFL and Collingwood is facing the possibility of being without Darcy Moore for the rest of the season. The skipper took to the track this morning for the first time since suffering a hamstring injury last month. Pies coach Craig McRae admits no one knows the timeline for Moore's return.
3: There's more evidence to suggest he's moving in the right direction. Still a long way to go. Pleasing did a good running session today, so I got a good block under him. And as far as I'm aware, the timeline is the timeline. I don't know what it is, and I don't even think they know what it is.
4: AFL action tonight is in Brisbane. The Brisbane Lions taking on the Sydney Swans. Turning to the NRL, and Brisbane Broncos coach Michael Maguire admits it's do or die for his side ahead of Friday's clash with the Sydney Roosters. Brisbane are desperate to end their six-game losing streak tomorrow night, with finals slipping out of reach. Maguire says they need to deliver on home soil.
10: Every game's a must-win now as you're rolling through. I mean, obviously, you know, the situation we're in. This group does thrive off that, so let's look forward to seeing what comes of it tomorrow night.
4: And the Brisbane Broncos have signed Knights veteran Dane Gagai for next season. NRL action tonight sees the Parramatta Eels playing the South Sydney Rabbitohs. That's at Parramatta Stadium. Blues Origin great Andrew Johns believes it would be selfish of him to take on the coaching role next year. Andrew and his brother Matthew Johns have been floated as a potential coaching duo to succeed Laurie Daly. At the FIFA World Cup, Switzerland has finished top of Group B after a 2-1 win over Canada. Brazil has finished top of Group C after thrashing Scotland 3-0. Australian Independent Radio News.
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12: Labor will move to amend a bill reforming the Integrity Commission to force ministers to answer questions during investigations. A four-month-old puppy has survived emergency surgery after swallowing a 25-centimetre stick whole. And Tasmanian power bills will rise from next month, with the typical household paying just over $100 more a year. For more of the latest and to be notified when news breaks in your area, download the free Pulse Tasmania app today.
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14: Cloudy across Lonnie for the rest of Thursday, dropping to 2 overnight. Partly cloudy for tomorrow, Friday with a high of 12, and morning frost sunny for Saturday with 12.
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16: All right, we've rounded third base and headed for home, the final hour of the daily. Hey, it's Cam. Welcome to the show. If you just tuned in, it's been a couple of weeks. We're overdue for a new song from Forrest Frank. Lucky he has delivered with a brand new song called The Truth Will Set You Free. We'll give you a listen to this and a sneak peek listen at another brand new song that he started teasing online, a collaboration with someone who's only 14 at the moment. Crazy. We'll tell you a little bit more about this at the news desk. We're going to hit rewind back to 2013. We'll pull a song out of the vault that topped the Christian chart this week, 13 years ago. next, want to talk about our words. They have an incredible ability to shape the world of those around us, our family relationships, our friends, our work colleagues, and they're that powerful that we can shape them for the better or for the worse. And they can hang around in people's subconscious and alter the way that they live their lives for a long time. Brett and Kate Ryan from Focus on the Family can help us to understand the power of our words next at The Daily.
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1: You tune into The Daily. It's great to have you here. Welcome to the show. My name's Cam. Joining me in the studio, great friends, Brett and Kate Ryan from Focus on the Family Australia. Welcome back to The Daily.
2: Thank you. Lovely to be here.
3: It's a pleasure.
1: Now, we've spent many, many hours over the years that we've known each other talking. We've exchanged many words, and our words are really powerful when it comes to our conversations, our interactions with our family members and others.
3: Yeah, very much so. And the Bible talks about our words. You know, it's the power of life and death. And you might think, well, is it really death? Well, you can have someone that uses words in a really negative way, and that can impact a person for not just a short period of time, but for years. A broken bone, we talk about sticks and stones may break my bones and words will never hurt me. It's not the right saying, because bones do heal, but some words can enter the heart and the spirit of someone. So we have to be very careful about how we use our words to our spouse, to our children, to our work colleagues, to all those around us. And if we can use it in a really positive and encouraging and building up framework, and there's a time for correction, we get it, but we want to use it in a really positive way. And you set the tone in your household.
1: Yeah, and it's really being mindful, isn't it, to be able to have that understanding of just the impact that our words can leave with people, to say, if I go about this the wrong way, I could do some damage.
2: Oh, absolutely. I mean, we'd speak to people in what we do, and it's 50 or 60 years later, and the words that were said to them when they were a little girl or a little boy, and they are still replaying those words in their mind. And you go, the damage that something simple can do is extraordinary. Yeah.
3: But in the reverse of that, you can have positive words that can last a lifetime.
2: Absolutely, where it's actually been the trajectory.
1: And this is really speaking my language personally, like to look at the five love languages, the very famous book by Dr. Gary Chapman.
2: Yes.
1: And words of affirmation, that's my love language.
2: Yeah. Mm.
1: So telling me that I've done a good job in something, and all of a sudden I'm walking around with my chest a little taller and like I've just got, oh, this is, how good is this?
2: Yeah, absolutely. And you see that with even, you know, colleagues. You say, oh, I saw that piece of work you did. It was phenomenal. Mm. And just, they go back and you go, let me just say that if your workplace had a whole bunch of people going around saying that, the morale in the workplace and the morale in your home. Let's say we're out in the world and our kids and our spouses or whatever are bombarded by the world, whether it's in the workplace, whether it's at school, whether it's just friends in general or just people that you've run into.
1: Yeah.
2: And it's been a rough day and you know you're going to walk into your home and it's a haven, and you know that what's going to be said there is positive.
3: Yeah.
2: And you go, what a difference that makes to teach everybody how to say respectful, encouraging,

0: it's going to be kind. And if we all think before we speak,
1: that's good.
0: Our households will be a much better place.
1: Absolutely. Think true, helpful, inspiring, necessary, and kind. Brett and Kate Ryan from Focus on the Family Australia, as always, thank you for helping us talk through this one today. It's very helpful, and we'll look forward to checking in next week.
0: Okay, bye-bye.
2: Mornings are busy. 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

0: Still to come on The Daily, who have been overdue for a new song from Forrest Frank. Until now, he's just dropped another new song and he's teased another one on top of that. So we'll cover all this off for you at the news desk. But first, Roanna, thank you so much and welcome to The Daily. You've just donated to help keep the station on the air. Tell me a little bit about what the station means to you.
1: I just love the positivity, to be honest. There's so much negativity and so much doom and gloom in this world at the moment. It's just nice to have something positive and something to look forward to and encouraging, to be honest. And the advice you guys give, you know, the teachings and that is very, very important in this world.
0: Yeah. And what would you say to somebody that hasn't given yet?
1: If we don't give, then it's going to stop. And we can't afford to make it stop, to be honest. With everything going on in the world, it has to keep going. We need to get God's message forward.
0: That's so good. Hey, if you've only just come across the station recently, this might seem like a really weird conversation that you're listening into at the moment. 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
5: Air News headlines. I'm Mark Dransfield. Making news today, a so-called ISIS bride who'd been subject to an exclusion order will be allowed to return to Australia due to a legal issue. ASIO says she'll face strict surveillance measures. A teenager accused of planning a terror attack on former MP Peter Dutton and other politicians in Brisbane has been found not guilty. The Australian economy has added 40,000 jobs over the past month, but most of them are part-time. New data shows the unemployment rate dropped slightly to 4.4% in May. The strongest earthquakes to hit Venezuela in more than a century have caused buildings to collapse in the capital Caracas. They measured 7.1 and 7.5. Aldi has retained its crown as Australia's cheapest supermarket, with Choice revealing its basket of items cost at least $9 less. And the Canberra town crier has broken the Guinness World Record for the loudest shout. In air sport, Mexico beat Czechia 3-0 in their World Cup Group A contest, while South Africa had a 1-0 win over South Korea. AFL and Josh Fraser has again poured cold water on any chance of coaching Carlton next year. And the Broncos have signed veteran Knights centre Dane Gagai for next season. He made his debut with the Broncos in 2011. These stories and more today. This is Air News.
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0: Are you tuned into The Daily? Coming up next, it's been a couple of weeks since Forrest Frank put out new music, so he's overdue. And he has just delivered with a brand new song, and he's teased another one. We'll give you a listen to them both at the news desk after we do this.
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0: All right, we're hitting rewind. We're journeying back 13 years, and the song that topped the Christian chart here in Australia this week in 2013 came from United and a song called Relentless. Now, this one was lifted off their third studio album called Zion. Now, that was the project that gave us, you know, just that other song, Oceans, Where Feet May Fail. It was a landmark project for United. In fact, it debuted upon release at number one on the ARIA chart. So, not just the Christian music chart, but on the overall album chart here in Australia. It was significant. It debuted at number five on the Billboard 200 chart in the US. It ended up going on to hit number one there as well. And according to many, this is one of the most successful, commercially anyway, albums that United put out. Track number one, as well as Oceans, which was just an international hit, track number one, Relentless, topped the Aussie Christian chart this week 13 years ago. It was led by Matt Crocker. Let's get into it. That's The Daily.

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1: I like to get the daily news.
0: Forrest Frank has released a new song, and it's only been a couple of weeks since his last one, so he was definitely overdue. Jokes. But this one is called The Truth Will Set You Free. I can't tell you no lie, the truth will set you
2: free. Yeah, got some news and you know that it's good. Run it back till it gets understood.
0: Now, he's also been teasing another new song called Somebody Pray. This is a collaboration with Tate Butts. They've been performing it on Frank's current US tour. Forrest says, should we drop this one? Here it is. What do you think?

0: Incredibly, Tate's only about to turn 15. Still a teenager. He shot to fame after performing Hard Fought Hallelujah on stage with Brandon Lake. It turned into a viral moment.
1: We all know the commandment to honour your father and mother. 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

0: Hey, that wraps up the daily. We got a big Friday to close out the week for you. Tomorrow we will celebrate release day for your artist of the week, Switchfoot. The new album, Forever Now, will be here. Are you the We're going to play this brand new song from it called Absolution, and we're going to hear from lead singer John Foreman as he explains the idea and the thinking behind what this song is talking about. I love the way that John thinks and the way that he communicates his ideas, not only through spoken word, but through song. So we'll get to that tomorrow. Plus, another superhero movie is on the agenda tomorrow, Supergirl.
1: Here's the thing. My cousin and I have very different ideas about what it means to be a hero. He sees the good in everyone. See the truth.
0: Brand new superhero movie that's just landed at the cinema this week, Supergirl. Our reviewer Shane Bassett's going to give us his thoughts as we head into the weekend tomorrow on The Daily.
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4: Hello there, I'm Terry Daniel. The opposition claims the unemployment numbers are not as good as the government is trying to make out. The jobless rate dropped slightly in May to 4.4%. 40,000 jobs were created, but most are part-time. Shadow Treasurer Tim Wilson says many businesses can't afford to give people more hours.
5: I don't want to see part-time workers when we could have full-time workers, but you're not going to see full-time work so long as the Albanese government oversees record small business insolvencies, and that's not the pathway for sustainable job opportunities and growth.
4: Two major earthquakes have struck the Venezuelan capital of Caracas. The BBC reports that the early death toll is in the dozens, but it's expected to rise as rescuers enter collapsed buildings. Hundreds of injuries have been reported. The quakes of magnitude 7.2 and 7.5 happened just after 6 in the evening local time on a Venezuelan national holiday. Aldi has retained its crown as Australia's cheapest supermarket. The latest grocery survey by Choice found a basket of 16 everyday items came to a total of just under $69. Choice editorial director Mark Serrells says that that same basket was about $9 more expensive at Woolworths, Coles and IGA.
6: Another part of this is, you know, Aldi, Woolies and Coles all have their own home brand stuff. IGA doesn't have quite as many of those home brand things. So when it comes to this grocery basket, sometimes to buy like for like, we're having to buy a bit more expensive stuff.
4: In South Australia, a breakthrough in the nurses' dispute. The union is encouraging members to accept a revised 16% pay offer from the state government over 3 years. It also includes a range of industrial improvements and protections. The union's Elizabeth DeBars says the final decision lies with members.
7: But after more than a year of negotiations, we have recommended that agreement for endorsement by members, but ultimately it is and can only be a decision of theirs.
4: Victorian Premier Jacinta Allen's pay package has climbed above $530,000. It comes after Victoria's Remuneration Tribunal approved a 3.5% salary increase for MPs. Miss Allen is Australia's highest paid premier as the state's debt heads towards $200 billion. New South Wales residents could soon have another option for how their remains are treated. Mark Dransfield has the details.
8: Legislation being introduced to state parliaments would create a framework for the use of natural organic reduction, also known as human body composting. Earthly Legacy founder Teresa Russell says the body's put in a vessel with biomatter, usually lucerne and wood chips.
9: They stay there for about 30 to 40 days, and at that point, everything except the bones have turned into a compost.
8: And that compost is then dug into the ground. Mark Dransfield, Air News.
4: And regional airports say they're being forced to absorb mounting financial losses to keep communities connected. A report has found aviation is critical to give country towns access to essential services and for social connection. Finally, to the Australian share market, the All Ords has closed down 61 points at 89.52, and one Australian dollar was buying 68.9 US cents. This is Air News. Tennis and the final main draw places for Wimbledon will be decided tonight. Air Sports' Paul Walsh has the details.
10: Tristan Schoolcate, Chris O'Connell and Dean Sweeney will tonight play for a main draw entry into Wimbledon after they successfully navigated their way through round two matches. Schoolcate was too good for the UK veteran Daniel Evans, while Chris O'Connell put an end to the Wimbledon return for Bernard Tomic. For the women, Emerson Jones and Storm Hunter were defeated in their round two qualifying matches, leaving only five Australian women now to battle it out in the main draw. Paul Walsh for Air Sport.
4: The Socceroos have suffered an injury blow on the eve of their final World Cup group stage match against Paraguay. Coach Tony Popovich confirming defender Jacob Italiana has joined Matthew Leckie in the casualty ward.
11: Jacob unfortunately won't be available. You know, I think it's an adductor injury. We don't know the extent of it as yet. We'll do some further tests in the coming days. But he won't be available for this game.
4: The first round of 32 match has been confirmed. South Africa playing Canada, and they'll do battle early Monday morning in Los Angeles. NRL and Parramatta Eels skipper Mitchell Moses celebrates his 250th NRL game in tonight's clash with the South Sydney Rabbitohs at Parramatta Stadium. Canterbury Bulldogs coach Cameron Seraldo has ruled out an early return from a broken arm for Jacob Preston in tomorrow night's clash with the Gold Coast Titans. And round 16 in the AFL gets underway tonight. It's the Brisbane Lions playing the Sydney Swans at the Gabba. Australian Independent Radio News.
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13: Labor will move to amend a bill reforming the Integrity Commission to force ministers to answer questions during investigations. Hobart councillor John Kelly is pushing for the council to examine a plan to bury 3,000 car parks under the Regatta grounds next to the planned Macquarie Point Stadium. And shipbuilder Incat has won approval to build a new production hall at its Prince of Wales Bay shipyard. For more of the latest and to be notified when news breaks in your area, download the free Pulse Tasmania app today.
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15: No matter what the weather.
16: Cloudy across Lonnie for the rest of Thursday, dropping to 2 overnight. Partly cloudy for tomorrow, Friday with a high of 12, and morning frost sunny for Saturday with 12.
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0: Anne was in her late 50s when she was diagnosed with early onset dementia. How has dementia changed your day-to-day life, Anne?
1: I do have days where things are totally fuzzy. You know, if your tea comes out in 10 different pots and one's burnt and one's not or whatever, don't ask. It's not a good day. I don't panic about it. I just sort of say, look, this is it. This is what you are. You know, you can't dwell on all the ifs and buts and things you might have done before.
0: Coming to terms with the changes illness brings isn't easy. But even with dementia, God still sees us as special. 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
1: I'm not happy having dementia. Accept it. God's there. And that's a great sense of peace.
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9: Cloudy across Lonnie for the rest of Thursday, dropping to 2 overnight. Partly cloudy for tomorrow, Friday with a high of 12, and morning frost sunny for Saturday with 12.
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1: 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I'm your host. My name is Marcus Sullivan on Instagram at Marcus Sullivan Live. The motto is follow me, and I'll definitely follow you back. Just let me know what market that you are listening from. 118 markets and counting. I thank you in advance for that. You want to follow the show on Instagram, follow the show at Bless Beats Live. And remember, Beats is spelled with a Z, B-E-A-T-Z. Yes, no new music this week because I got my super intern in the building, Young Katori.
2: The one and only, the one and only.
1: And you've been riding out, what, 3 weeks now?
2: 3 weeks and counting.
1: All right, so I'm getting rid of new music because you got something to say. What you talking about, segment four?
2: Today, we're going to talk about holding the parents accountable.
1: Ooh, is that a shot at me?
2: It may be. You could kind of interpret it how you want to.
1: Listen, depends on how this goes. We might be coming back with new music. You know what I'm saying? Don't worry about it. Segment three, we got another artist spotlight. We'll talk to them in segment three. Segment two, Mark White shows up from Alabama. And he's going to make a difference in a minute. And I got your top 15 songs from around the nation. If you want to get in on the show right now, the national number 281-886-3915. Katori, will you help me with this countdown?
2: Sure, no problem. Look, we're going to start it out with Welcome to the Tribe by the one and only Indie Tribe.
3: Number 15.
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0: That was Welcome to the Tribe, Indie Tribe right there inside the Bless Me's Live Weekend Syndicated Show. You sound so good on that. I might well let you do number 14 as well.
1: All righty. So next we got Under the Blood by the Alex Jean.
2: Number 14.
3: Under the blood, miss me, under the blood. Under the blood, miss me, under the blood. Jesus, cover me, under the blood. Under the blood, miss me.

0: That was the number 14 song, Alex Jean, Under the Blood. My wife loved that artist, man. He's an indie artist that's definitely making a lot of noise. Speaking of making a lot of noise, this is brought to you by Samui Supply. 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On Instagram. We serve a big God. Here's the remix coming straight out of Canada. Here's Preston Johnzell with Big God right here on the Blessed Be Show.
1: Number 13.

0: That was Zay Hill. He was Artist of the Year last year, or New Artist of the Year. He's sitting at the number 12 spot inside the Bless Beats Live Weekend Syndicated Show. 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And if you wanted to date, we may come up with a Christian dating site. Should we do that?
1: Nothing wrong with that. Christians need love, too.
0: Yeah, speaking of that, it is one Christian dating site that took all the world by storm. It was called Christian Mingle. Website was so big, Paris Careers named that its number 11 song. Here's Christian Mingle coming straight at you.
2: Number 11.

0: Alrighty, that was Christian Mingle. Now we have the one and only Kyrian the Light with Forgiven.
1: Number 10.
2: Lord, I ask for your grace over my life as I repent of my sins. I'm asking you to place your anointing over these lyrics and not only fill me with your spirit, but with all the words to carry out this message. And more importantly, give me the energy. Amen. Blaze, do my beat.

0: That was the number 10 song, 9 songs to go. I think we got a brand new number 1. You want to stick and stay for that. Kira in the Light, you know he's from Houston?
1: I didn't know that.
0: Yeah, and actually, he was messing around on TikTok and went viral, went to sleep, and became a Christian hip-hop artist. It's a crazy thing in the world. That's him right there. We got to go to War in the Spirit, and here Shepherd is at number 9 with War.
2: Number 9.

0: I love Feud. Everybody knows when him and I get on social media together, we actually cut up. Hello, Jesus is something that he would do. Absolutely love it. Stick and Stay segment 2 is on the way. Don't move. 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
6: 2.
0: And this segment is being brought to you by Lockdown Love. Did you know the Bless Me's Show airs in about 5 state prisons? Idaho State Prison, Knoxville State Prison, Montana State Prison, Wisconsin State Prison, and I cannot remember the last one. But thank you, sir. Thank you, ma'am, for supporting us. And we know those inmates actually need the love. It's called Lockdown Love. So, sir, ma'am, right now, wherever you are, your donations so that they can actually call the show, 281-886-3915, toll free. And we can answer and collect because of your donation. Send that Cash App to Cash App Blessed Beats, B-L-E-S-S-E-D. Beats is spelled with a Z, B-E-A-T-Z. Shout out to the couples for this one right here. The number 7 song, Hold Up Your Left Hand. You got to show that ice on there. Here's KB featuring Terri Ann at number 7.
7: Number 7.

0: I love Jay right there. Did y'all know, if you're listening, he's actually like a youth pastor, too. Mm. Now, Katori, I got to say this. You called this song
1: 139.14.
0: And see, last week I called this song 13,914. I still don't know. Maybe I gotta swing by the streets of YouTube. I don't know the name. I just know.
1: It sounds like it would be best how I said it.
0: Say it again.
1: 139.14. It might be best that way.
0: What is 139? I thought it was a locker coming. What is that?
1: Maybe that might be a code for something else. I'm not sure.
0: I say it back and forth. I don't know. If you know what it is, send us a text right now, 281-886-3915. Right now, we are on location with the Indie Tribe. This group reminds me of a Christian Wu-Tang Clan.
1: Mm.
0: Yeah, check them out right now. Location, Indie Tribe, goes like this.
2: Number 5.

0: Gotta love him right there. It took me 3 weeks to find out he's actually from Nigeria.
1: Yes,
0: I know.
1: Yes, he is.
0: But I know this. He shows up and he shuts down stadiums for Christian artists. It's gotta be dope. There was Way right there. Number three song this week, man. I gotta tell the story to it.
1: Of course.
0: You remember the story to this song?
1: Of course, of course.
0: Legendary R&B artist Usher had the song... You Make Me Wanna.
1: Mm-hmm, mm-hmm.
0: Classic song. Song is so amazing. I'm not going to sing it because we're on a Christian station, but I might put it up in my Apple Music. But Aaron Cole showed up, and he had the courage to actually send an email to Usher's people to ask them to clear the sample to that classic song.
1: Yeah.
0: And Usher said, yeah. And so he honored the song by calling the song Usher.
1: In the spirit.
0: In the spirit at number three. Check this one out.
2: Number three.

0: All right, so next we got Jesus is Alive by The Forest Frank.
1: Number two.
2: Muhammad is still in his tomb, and Joseph Smith is still in his tomb, and Buddha is still in his tomb, and Confucius is still in his tomb. But there is one man who was not

0: Sports Frank right there at number two. And if you are on the streets of social media, you are seeing the Jesus is Alive, the challenge going on. And if you can freestyle to it, go to Forrest Frank's page. And I think he's going to choose a winner and put you a verse on that song, Jesus is Alive. I got to tell my other intern, Eddie, to check that out so that he can get on that freestyle. Eddie would actually love the Jesus is Alive beat. I'm going to play it for him in just a minute. Hopefully, he drops me a freestyle on the Blessed Beat Show and can get on that show. Can you do that for me?
1: Yes, sir.
0: There you go. All right. Now we made it to the number one song this week inside the Blessed Beats Live Weekend Syndicated Show. One of the biggest artists out there, Hovey, it just recently left Reach Records. He left the whole camp to go solo. Absolutely love it. Now he's showing up with the number one song this week. Ron, I'm sorry. Your boy Bizzle did not make the countdown. But here Hovey is at number one. It's automatic.
2: Number one.

0: That's the number one song this week across the nation. 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Now it's time to check in Alabama as we make a difference in 1 minute with the homie Mark White. 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
3: 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There's a tab that says scholarship, and everything can be done online, including uploading any financial documents we might need. But we do suggest that you find the instructor first before you apply.
1: One of the things I would like to address as we move into summer, water risks exist year-round.
3: Absolutely, especially here. I'm in Florida. It's the number one cause of death in children ages 1 to 4, drowning is. When we lost Jake, it was the number one accidental. Now it is the leading cause between 1 and 4. Our state, Florida, is seeing record numbers. Every year it's going up and up. And right now we're tracking last year's number, which was almost 130 children in our state that were recorded that lost their lives.
1: For more information about Live Like Jake, go to livelikejake.com. 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
15: Cloudy across Lonnie for the rest of Thursday, dropping to 2 overnight. Partly cloudy for tomorrow, Friday with a high of 12, and morning frost sunny for Saturday with 12.
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0: 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And remember, Beats is always spelled with a Z, B-E-A-T-Z. This is our segment three. It is an artist spotlight, and we talk about businesses, entrepreneurs, people of the kingdom, just to find out who is doing good in the neighborhood. My name is Marcus Sullivan. I am your host, and this is my first episode of going behind the worship, behind the music, behind the vibe, behind the beat. Where we get a chance to actually sit down with dope people and find out what is going on in their careers, in the community, and behind the scenes of their life to how they get right here to the hot seat. My first guest, man, this is almost a long time coming for this first guest. I know his family. I know his family well, and I've seen the talent when he was a little kid. Welcome to the show, Ty Cortez. What's happening, my boy?
17: What's up, man? It's so great to be here. Thank you for having me.
0: Man, do me a quick favor before we start right here, man. I want you to look right there in that camera and tell them your social media.
17: Hey, y'all. My social media is Ty_Cortez on all Instagram, TikTok, all social medias.
0: Okay. And it's actually interesting. We got to say TikTok nowadays. I guess I'll say that as well. I'm at Marcus Sullivan Live. You know the motto, follow me, I'll follow back. Man, let's have a quick sit down. And I want to say catch up, but for those people who don't know you, they may know the name. In fact, I was telling my general manager, I said, man, I got a Cortez coming in here. And he said, Cortez? I know some of them. So he started name dropping, and I was like, nope. But if you come around here, he looked like one of them. For those people that don't know you, man, introduce yourself. Tell me a little bit about you, some stuff that we don't know.
17: Hey, y'all. My name is Ty Cortez. I am the son of Zacardi Cortez, a national recording gospel artist. I am a 19-year-old singer, producer, and that's pretty much most about my life. That's pretty much most about it.
0: Bro, I've been knowing you, man, from like the early days before we even knew each other. I knew you, right? You said 19, music,
17: yes,
0: producer,
17: yes,
0: writer,
17: yes,
0: all formats. You dabble in hip hop?
17: Hip hop beats for still, but they're still. It's in the core between gospel, but sometimes you can add a little hip-hop beat to it, make it sound a little bit more better for the younger audiences.
0: Yeah.
17: You can also bring some worship in there to make it for the older audiences.
0: So, dabble with hip-hop, R&B?
17: R&B, yes.
0: Okay, and gospel, which man, your generation, y'all are kind of fusing gospel and R&B. What, is there a certain name for this new fusion?
17: You can honestly call it R&B inspirational gospel.
0: I like it.
17: Or you can call it just mainly R&B gospel. That's really the two biggest names for it, though.
0: Yeah. Okay. And man, you actually have a the background. Your mom sing.
17: Yes.
0: Pop sing.
17: Yes.
0: Your uncle sing. Shoot, your grandparents sing. I done seen all of them get busy. Man, what kind of pressure for you coming up? I remember you singing in the youth choir, but before I ask you about the pressure, bro, at what age you knew, man, I can sing too?
17: That age really started around, I would say, about 9 years old.
0: Mm-hmm.
17: When me and my mom first did Who Could Imagine a King by Whitney Houston.
0: Yeah.
17: That was like the first ever time me singing on an actual stage in front of a crowd. And by the time everybody started to cheer, everybody started to lift their hands up in worship.
0: Yeah.
17: That was the time I could figure out, okay, maybe I can really do this.

0: Okay, so you got the gift to actually do it. Did you have the want to do it, or because let me name some sons of some greats, right? You think about Floyd Mayweather, right? He come from a boxing family. They put him in the ring when he was little. He ended up being great. Boom. You have, that's on one hand. Then you have people like Marcus Jordan, who's Michael Jordan's son, and he can't spell basketball, right? Let alone play. Did you want to sing?
1: Yes, and kind of no.
0: Okay.
1: At first, I really wanted to do sports, like
0: okay.
1: football.
0: Yeah.
1: Because I was a bigger kid.
0: Yeah.
1: Everybody expected me to be a beast at football,
0: yeah.
1: similar to Ed Oliver
0: yeah.
1: or Aaron Donald.
0: Look at you.
1: So uh-huh. I was that's when I did football. But then also, I could sing, and during my time in high school, I kind of started figuring out I like singing a lot more than playing football.
0: Yeah.
1: So at that time during high school, that's when I really figured out, that's where I really found out I want to sing more than I want to play football.
0: Now, I got to ask, bro, you are Gen Z. Z.
1: Yeah.
0: Gosh. you're Gen Z. Let me ask, and then I want to get right into your new music. What made you go gospel? I mean, I know you're a church kid, but what made you go gospel?
1: What made me go gospel? Really, it was the fact that it's just, you know, family patterns. You know, my dad is a gospel singer.
0: Yep.
1: The whole family on that side is gospel singers or closer to it.
0: Yeah.
1: So. Really, it was more about the tradition of singing gospel, mainly and mainly just wanting to worship the Lord
0: yeah.
1: kind of in my own way.
0: Uh-huh.
1: And that's how really I just wanted to do gospel.
0: Before we get into to how did you get here and thrust it into radio spotlight, man, you mentioned your dad is a gospel singer. That's got to be a lot of pressure. I was having a conversation a few days ago with one of the interns, and I asked, is Acardi a legend?
1: Yeah, I think.
0: Or is he just dad? Hey, man, listen, I want this for Christmas, dad. What is he?
1: Zacardi Cortez is actually one of my gospel goats. My
0: okay.
1: dad is actually one of my gospel goats. It does cause a lot of pressure because he's a national recording gospel artist.
0: Yeah.
1: He's all around the world.
0: Yeah.
1: But it does also bring me inspiration. Because he's my father.
0: Yeah.
1: He's my blood. I have my DNA in him.
0: Yeah.
1: So it really just inspires me and makes me feel like if he could do it, then I can do it.
0: Now, at what point does the young lion go, Pops, you don't want none of these on these vocals?
1: Ooh.
0: Are you ready for that? I think you're ready for it.
1: You know what? I will say I'm ready for
0: Listen,
1: it.
0: Listen, this is how you go viral, Ty. This is how you go viral. Look at that camera and say, Pops, I'm on your heels, right?
1: Pops, I'm coming for you.
0: I love it. All right, bro. Man, a lot of people can't become a solo artist and jump into the spotlight, man. But through the gift that I know you have and knowing your family, bro, you here. And, man, I want to break the record. I think the song just came out.
1: Yes.
0: I want to break the record. Let's dive into it. The name of the new record.
1: The name of the record is called Talk About Me.
0: Uh-huh.
1: And really, it was first started as a demo for my pops.
0: Okay.
1: It was supposed to be a demo. But, and my mom okay. actually wrote the lyrics for the song.
0: Uh-huh.
1: And I created the track.
0: Yeah.
1: So when we went to the studio and we demoed the song, we really tried to give it to my pops. And then we kind of kept hearing it. And it was kind of resonated with me. It was feeling very, very spiritually heavy on me.
0: Okay.
1: So I told my pops, hey, can I have this song? Do it for my first single ever.
0: Yeah.
1: And he said, yes, he really likes the idea. And that's how I just started to do this new single.
0: Man, tell us about the song.
1: The song is called Talk About Me. It's really just trying to tell the world, because, you know, we judge a lot of people. We always talk down on people sometimes. And, you know, we don't really pray enough for people.
0: Ooh.
1: So the song really is called If You're Gonna Talk About Me, Pray For Me.
0: Ooh.
1: Because we need to start praying for people and not always talking down on them.
0: Yeah. I got to put you in the hot seat, because I know after you blow up, everybody's going to ask you to do it. Can I get you to sing a little bit on my show right now?
1: Yeah.
0: You ain't gonna charge me.
1: Nah.
0: Not yet. Next time it's gonna be like, man, go for it.
1: This is actually my favorite part. It says,

0: And that was really like my favorite part of the whole song right there.
1: Listen, Cameron, Zaccardi coming for you.
2: Yo, is that Nicole?

0: Nah, bro, I absolutely love it, bro. And I want to say thank you for allowing me to break the song on. And let me ask you this, man. You come from a singing family. A lot of stars to reach for. What do you see this first year as a solo artist going? You've seen the ups, you've seen the industry. How do you see it? I want you to speak it into existence, so when it comes back, I can clip this part and be like, I told you so. Where are we going? What's going to happen this year?
1: This year, I hope my song really blows up. I really want to let the song really do its own thing. And then when it starts getting attention, more attention, really start making more music to get that song more attention.
0: Mm-hmm.
1: Maybe promo the heck out of this song.
0: Yeah.
1: You know, make this song really become what it's really supposed to be. Help people understand the message about praying for people more.
0: Yep.
1: Not really talking down on them. And that's really about it.
0: Last thing I'm gonna ask you, bro. Dream collaborations. Dream collaborations, dead or alive, dream collaborations.
1: Alive,
0: or in any format, hip hop, R&B, gospel,
1: any format,
0: dream collaboration.
1: I am probably the biggest fan. My whole family knows I'm the biggest fan of Michael Jackson.
0: Hey,
1: I wish I wish he was still alive.
0: Yeah,
1: that's been like the biggest dream. To just see him.
0: Yeah.
1: Just see what he's like. Then we go with some alive people. Ty Tribbett.
0: Okay.
1: I would love to do a song with Ty Tribbett.
0: Ty.
1: Yeah.
0: That'll be bars.
1: Crazy.
0: I'm producing. I said it first. No, go ahead.
1: Crazy thing. That's actually how I got my first name.
0: Wow.
1: Because my dad and mom actually saw Ty Tribbett perform and they really liked his performance. So yeah. My dad really wanted to name me kind of after Ty.
0: Yeah.
1: Still have that Cortez, you know? So,
0: put that, give me the, listen, Ty. I could do the beat, maybe I could talk on the front. I'm just trying to plug myself. All right. So Ty Tribbett.
1: Ty Tribbett.

0: where it's everywhere.
1: 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I am on IG at Marcus Sullivan Live. 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

0: King. 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
9: 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We normally do new music right here. Ron, I'm just going to have to tell you, you're going to have to drop some heat right here because I think Katori is going to get us in trouble. When I come back right after this one song, Katori, what you talking about?
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0: right, it is the Bless Beats Live Weekend Syndicated Show. Katori been working all week trying to hold some parents. I got five boys. Maybe she's talking about me, but I don't know. What you got?
1: All righty. So I was doing my usual research, and I found out that we're going to go way to Washington, D.C. on this one. Some parents have decided to come together and really make it a point to say, you know what? Children are out of control. There were some children that decided to go to a Chipotle one day and just completely just knock out glass and things of that sort. And so the parents decided to come together and say, where does this come from? Mm. And turns out it comes from them.
0: Home.
1: So basically, we want to talk today about holding the parents accountable, because even when we think about the scripture, the Bible, it talks about how everything that children do, it starts somewhere. It starts at home. Mm-hmm. And so this really leans into that. How do we hold the parents accountable? Sometimes you have to let parents know, hey, these kids got it from somewhere. Who did they get it from? And so I think it causes us to self-examine. It causes parents to examine themselves and say, okay, what habits am I doing that my children are watching me do and they're, you know, duplicating those things.
0: Yeah.
1: We don't have those conversations anymore, how the things that the parents do, they really can be passed down if the parent is not careful. And so obviously, when we look way up in Washington, D.C., and we see children going into Chipotle and breaking stuff, it came from somewhere. Kids don't just get angry out of nowhere. So
0: I got to ask you this. How old are you?
1: I am 22.
0: 22, young intern. I got to ask you this. Well, I'll say this before I ask you the question. I've always said, dear parents, your parenting skills are on display as soon as you leave your kids without your supervision.
1: Yes.
0: Right? Do you think when the kids are showing out on social media and cutting up with the teacher and that an example of what they getting at home? Like, or is some kids actually out here just showing out and then they ain't that way at home?
1: Well, it can be that. And then I won't cut the parents too much. You know, we aren't going to cut too much today. There are some kids that are trained well.
0: Mm-hmm.
1: There are some kids that know what to do. However, when they get out in the world, they start going crazy.
0: Mm-hmm.
1: So this, you know, thing that I've researched today, the people in Washington, D.C. are kind of blaming the parents a little bit.
0: Yeah.
1: But it could possibly be just the world that they are exposed to and they just want to fit in. And that's how we rock.
0: I'm finna do something to you.
1: Go ahead.
0: National show. Depending on how your answer is, you might get a bunch of hate calls.
1: That's all right.
0: You believe in whoopings?
1: Yes.
0: Oh, okay.
1: Yes.
0: Somebody go, but that's Spank Junior. All right. Stick and stay. When we come right back, man, I got guests in the studios. We're going to ask them about that. Don't move. That's next. All right.
2: Everything that's happening to you is God is processing. Every difficult moment you're having, He just processing you. That's all He's doing. Everything you're going through is preparing you for what you ask God for.
3: Trust the process. Trust the process, yeah. Trust the process. Trust the process, yeah. Trust the process.

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1: Trust the process.
2: Welcome back to the Blessed Beats Live Weekend Syndicated Show. I don't hardly ever bring this guy on the mic, but our producer of the show, Ron, is actually here. Ron, Katori was just talking about holding the parents accountable. How many kids you got?
3: Three.
2: Do you whip them? Tell the truth. You live on the radio.
3: I believe in
2: discipline. You're on a Christian station.
3: I'm not going to talk about whooping, but I will say that
2: spare the rod, discipline.
3: Spoil the child.
2: Where I'm from, my mom said, if you act a clown, if you bring the circus, I'm going to act a clown.
3: Yes, but discipline, you can discipline in several different ways. It's not just always about whooping.
2: All right, do you believe your children are an example of you, of how you raised them at home?
3: They're a direct reflection.
2: And your kids are well behaved. What do you got, girls, boys? What do you got?
3: I have two girls and one boy.
2: Okay, cool. He was being very nice

0: 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You got kids?
1: No.
0: Okay, introduce yourself.
1: I'm Tayja Simone.
0: Where you from?
1: I'm from Michigan.
0: Michigan in the building. Now, Katori was talking about the accountability of the parents. You do got kids, right?
1: No.
0: You don't have kids. Okay. No. All right. So do you believe it's that a direct reflection of your parent, a parenting skill if your kid's out here breaking windows and stuff?
1: No.
0: It's not?
1: No.
0: What is that?
1: I feel like some children act out based on their parents not being around, based on not being leaders, based on music. So, because I know sometimes kids could act crazy and then when the mom or dad walks in, they straighten up. Mm. So sometimes it's just a reflection of not being a leader at the moment.
0: Spare the rod, spoil the child. If you a parent, you getting busy? Your kid cutting up at school? Are you pulling up?
1: I believe in discipline, but I believe that discipline starts with the mind first. I'm going to teach you to use your brain okay. So we don't have to go there. But I do believe that discipline is a necessity in raising a child. Not always physical, but, you know.
0: Y'all new generation is just different. I know some Gen X's is going to be out here and be like, man, Marcus, answer the phone. 281-886-3915. Eddie Corduroy, recording artist in the building. How old are you, Eddie?
2: I'm 27.
0: 20, you got kids?
2: Nah.
0: You want kids?
2: Someday.
0: Now, let me ask you this. You don't have kids. If your child, if Eddie Jr. acted just... if Eddie Jr. acted like you...
2: I'm gonna think he's doing great.
0: He's doing great.
2: Yeah, he's doing something.
0: Okay, so when you are a parent one day, are you spanking, whooping, punishment? What are you doing?
2: They're gonna go to their grandma's house
0: and let her get busy.
2: And she gonna do what she gonna do.
0: She gonna do what grandma gonna
2: she
0: do.
2: She gonna make sure.
0: Yeah.
2: You feel me? But personally, I don't wanna be the one. But you know,
0: you 27,
2: I'm gonna scare
0: bro.
2: Him.
0: Yeah, you gonna scare
2: them. They gonna think I'm a.
0: Which is good. I'll tell y'all this. I've raised my kids. I have five boys to the point where it's almost like the Lion King. Mm-hmm. When I come in and roar, that's enough for everybody to straighten up. So I don't have to smack my kids. But if you never mind, I'm gonna
2: and stay that's
0: out
2: of the
0: that.
2: Mentality part of it.
0: Yeah, that is a mentality. All right, what do you think? 281-886-3915. It has been a great show, Katori. Great job with that kind of question.
1: Of course, we had to bring it up. It's a little tenuous, but it's all right.
0: Yeah, we can have more conversation like that on next week's show, or just all you got to do is send us the question or the topic to blessedbeatsmedia@gmail.com.

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price of the beat. 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

0: light when he hits your temple. 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
1: 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Let's step outside.
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9: No matter what the weather.
10: Cloudy across Lonnie for the rest of Thursday, dropping to 2 overnight. Partly cloudy for tomorrow, Friday with a high of 12, and morning frost sunny for Saturday with 12.
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17: Welcome to 15 Minutes in the Word with New York Times bestselling author Joyce Meyer. 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We are spirit. We have a soul. We live in a body. 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
18: Let's look at 1 Thessalonians chapter 5, verse 23. 1 Thessalonians 5, 23. And may the God of peace himself sanctify you through and through, that is, separate you from profane things, make you pure and holy, consecrated to God. Everybody say, holy.
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18: 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L-L-Y, make you wholly consecrated to God, and may your spirit and your soul and your body, your spirit, your soul, and your body be preserved, sound and complete, and found blameless at the coming of our Lord Jesus Christ, the Messiah. Now, you are a spirit, you have a soul, you live in a body. Like one of the functions of your spirit is your conscience. Your spirit is where you receive revelation. It's where you hear from God. Your soul is your mind, your will, your emotions, all very important parts of our being. And then there's your body, the house that you walk around in. And all of those are important to God. I think too often we think he's only interested in our spirit and the spiritual parts of our lives and the so-called spiritual activities that we engage in. But actually, God is interested in and concerned about every area of your life. There's nothing about you that God's not interested in. I said there's nothing about you that God's not interested in. He's interested in everything that concerns you, every single thing. And he wants all of you, every bit of you, to be whole and healthy. Because really, to be honest, we can have one part of us that's doing okay and two or three other areas that are all messed up and we're still not going to enjoy life. Amen? I mean, you can say, you can feel good physically, but if you're still hurting and wounded from things that happened to you in your childhood and you're angry all the time, then you still don't have much of a life. Now, we can be sound spiritually. Maybe we're born again and we're on our way to heaven. But God wants more for you than that. I'm going to say something that's kind of shocking. I don't think that Jesus came just to get us to heaven. I don't think that's all he came for. Now, I mean, that I guess is the most important part, but he wants us to enjoy the journey. He said, I came that you might have and enjoy your life and have it in abundance to the full until it overflows. Now, I was in church for a long, long time before I learned anything other than just the spiritual part of life. I learned all the church doctrine. I took instructions in the church. I was born again. I had received Christ as my Savior. I prayed for my sins to be forgiven. I knew I was going to go to heaven, but every other part of me was a mess, just an absolute mess. I was like John, who gave the testimony earlier about the abuse in his childhood. I looked on the outside like maybe I had it all together, but there was a lot of stuff going on inside that nobody knew about. And the sad thing, I think, was that I don't remember in those years ever hearing a message about my thoughts. I don't remember ever hearing a message about my emotions. How many of you can bear witness to that? You went to church for a long, long time maybe, and you never heard any of the things that were going to help you in your practical everyday life. You loved God, but you didn't love your life. And I just want to be very clear tonight for those of you here and those who watch this by TV that Jesus came to make us whole, complete. He cares about every area of our body. He cares about how you think. He cares about how you talk. He cares about your finances. He cares about your social life. He wants everything in your life to be good. And I'm going to encourage you not to settle for half a package or a quarter of a package. I'm glad if you're born again and you're on your way to heaven, but I really want you to enjoy the journey. That's part of what I believe the call on my life is. Yes, I love to see people born again. We have lots of people born again, but I really like to help the Christian who is born again but is still miserable. Because it's one thing to be a miserable sinner. It's another thing entirely to be a miserable saint. Amen. So, Jesus came to make us whole. Luke 19:10 says, "For the Son of Man came to seek and to save that which was lost." And I like that it doesn't just say he came to seek and to save those who were lost, but that which was lost. Not just the lost person, but he wants to restore us to the original plan that God had for man in the garden before he got himself in trouble by doing what God told him not to do. Now, a couple of scriptures in Psalm that I love. They're both in the same chapter and they're only three verses apart, but I think they go together. Psalm 63:5, the psalmist David said, "My whole being shall be satisfied as with marrow and fatness, and my mouth shall praise you with joyful lips." But I want us just to focus on that first sentence. My whole being shall be satisfied. Wow. I wonder how many Christians can say that. My whole being is satisfied. I'm satisfied, content. But if you look at three verses down at Psalm 63:8, he says, "My whole being follows hard after you." So you see, I think that if we want our whole being to be fully satisfied, then our whole being has to follow hard after Jesus. See, they go together. I don't mean this to sound wrong. I'm not talking about getting into works of the flesh, but I think in any area of life, what you get out of it is what you put into it. And see, it's foolish to think that you're going to have a great, intimate, close walk with God and never spend any time with him. I mean, it's just silly to think that everything is just going to work out awesome for you if the only time you ever talk to God is when you're in trouble. But see, if he's number one in your life and you're ready to dedicate all of yourself to him, which we're going to talk about here in just a minute, then you'll come to the point where you can say, my whole being is satisfied and my whole being follows hard after you. You know what? Being a Christian, I mean a really victorious Christian, is not a Sunday morning event. You know, there's no better place for us to be tonight than right here. I mean, I just love the atmosphere when we get together, the praise, the worship. I mean, you got entertainment right here. You know, we'll laugh, we may cry, we sang, we danced. I mean, why go out to a nightclub? And I mean, certainly there are other things to do besides just going to meetings and going to church, but you know, I commend you for taking a Thursday night. In case you're confused, this isn't Sunday morning, this is Thursday night. And I think they told me there's between 6,000 and 7,000 people here on Thursday night. And to be honest, I don't do anything fancy. I teach the word. And so you came because you love the word and you love to worship. And I'm going to tell you something, that's going to bring great dividends in your life. Amen. Thank you. Thank you. Thank you. Now, there's another little scripture here that we're going to talk about for a minute, then I'm going to ask you a question and see how you feel about it. Romans 12:1. Paul, "I appeal to you, therefore, brethren, in view of all the mercies of God, to make a decisive dedication of your bodies." I'll go slow. "Presenting all your members and faculties as a living sacrifice," all your members and faculties, your mind, your will, your emotions, your feet, your hands, your eyes as a living sacrifice, holy, devoted, consecrated, and well-pleasing to God. And then he throws this in, which is your reasonable, rational, intelligent service and spiritual worship. So God's saying, oh, and by the way, I'm not asking too much. This is like pretty normal Christianity 101. Dedicate your entire being to God. Sometimes in the morning when I'm walking, I get up, I spend time with God, and then I walk, and I like to pray while I walk and confess the word and, you know, whatever else comes to mind. And sometimes I'll say, God, I dedicate myself to you today, and I kind of go through the list. I give you my mouth, I give you my mind, I give you my hands, I give you my feet, I give you my eyes. I don't want to look at anything you don't want me to look at. I don't want to say what you don't want me to say. Now, am I 100% successful all day? No. But my heart's to get there. And see, that's what God loves. He loves a person who has a heart that is passionate after him and who says, I am not going to quit and give up and just be kind of a half-baked, lukewarm Christian. I'm going to pursue you with my whole heart. And I'll tell you the truth, if Jesus came tomorrow and you had not arrived at that place of perfection, he would not be the least bit disappointed in you, because what he's pleased about is that you're pressing toward that place. Yeah. Amen? And so I'm proud of you that you're here tonight, because that tells me that you are serious. Some of you took off work, you traveled. Some of you will get to be here the entire weekend. And I'll tell you, that pays great benefits. So I'm just going to ask you, are you ready? There's no point saying yes if you don't mean it. Are you ready to open your entire life to Jesus?
17: God's word is filled with guidelines for good health, and anyone who follows them will experience good results. So let's learn to obey what he tells us and start being disciplined. Hebrews 12:11 says no discipline seems pleasant at the time, but painful. Later on, however, it produces a harvest of righteousness and peace for those who have been trained by it. Discipline now pays off later, so we shouldn't gamble with our health. Be an investor instead, going the extra mile to take care of ourselves.
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7: No matter what the weather.
8: Cloudy across Lonnie for the rest of Thursday, dropping to 2 overnight. Partly cloudy for tomorrow, Friday with a high of 12, and morning frost sunny for Saturday with 12.
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13: Giving up smoking is a tough choice, I mean, really tough, but it's worth it. And in the same way, giving up some of the other rubbish wreaking havoc in our lives, well, that can involve tough choices too. But then, what's the alternative? Hi, I'm Bernie Diamond, and it's great to be back with you again. Today we're going to be taking a look at some of the tough choices that we each need to make from a different perspective. And please do stick with me because very soon I'll be telling you about my latest life application book called Victory Over Impossible Odds. I'd love to send you a free copy to help you discover God's powerful faithfulness amidst your troubles. I wonder if you've ever heard a news story about someone convicted of a crime and in sentencing the judge makes comment as to whether or not the criminal has expressed genuine remorse.
5: What tends to happen, at least in the legal systems that I'm familiar with, is that the person who shows genuine remorse receives a lighter sentence than the one who doesn't show any remorse. Why is that? Why does the legal system behave that way? Because the role of the legal system is twofold. Firstly, obviously, to protect society by putting dangerous people away and acting as a deterrent. And secondly, to reform the criminal back into an effective member of society. Doesn't matter what legal system we live under, it's never perfect, but that's the idea. And so remorse is an important step. When the criminal experiences remorse, what he or she is saying is, I understand what I did was wrong. I understand the hurt and the pain it caused, and I am sorry. So why is that so important? Well, that's what we're going to be taking a look at on the program today. Why is remorse so important? Last week and this week on the program, we've been looking at what it takes to break free from the power of sin. Sin is the stuff that we think and say and do and feel, the rotten stuff that robs us of life. Anger, unforgiveness, resentment, envy, pride, fear, all those things begin in our hearts and have terrible consequences on our lives and the lives of others. I've observed on more than one occasion as we've been looking at this notion of sin and breaking free from its power that God's opened the way for that to happen. Jesus died on the cross. The just requirements of God, God's system of justice, have been met. Jesus paid the price for your sin and for my sin. Through him we're forgiven. Instead of us living out the sentence of sin, he did. And then he rose from the dead. And that empty tomb gave us a new life that starts here. We have both of those things, a clean slate and a new start when we believe in Jesus. The problem is, so many people do, but they never seem to be able to break free from the power of sin. Today, we're going to talk about taking the tough decision to do just that. And I'd like to illustrate it using that legal example because it's something that most of us understand. Sin in God's court of justice, no matter how big or small, is punishable by one thing: death. Eternal. Eternity without God, and there's a name for that, it's called hell. It's something we're all guilty of, so we should have to serve the sentence. Instead, because of God's love and his grace, God sends his son Jesus to die once and for all for you and me. And here's what the transaction of faith looks like. We stand before God, we know the sentence we deserve, and he asks us, are you sorry? And we say, God, I'm so sorry, I know I've done wrong. And he gives us this option. Will you, instead of accepting your punishment, accept that Jesus has died for you? You have a choice. You can stay on death row and wait for the inevitable, or you can put your faith in Jesus and accept what he has done for you in taking your punishment for you. Put it that way, it's a bit of a no-brainer if you ask me. So let's assume for a minute we say, yes, God, yes, Your Honor, I accept Jesus. God's response is this: you're free to go. You have life again, abundant life, eternal life, because you've accepted what Jesus did for you. And the gate of the jail swings open and you and I walk free and it clangs closed behind us for the last time. And in fact, Jesus died for every sin, past and present and future. Now, the question is, as you or I, the prisoner, walk out of that jailhouse, what are we going to do with that? Have we truly experienced a change of heart? Has the remorse that we expressed in front of God, the deep heart knowledge of the wrongness and the guilt and the devastating impact of our sin, has that remorse done something in our heart, and is it going to lead us to change our behavior? Is God's grace going to lead us to change our behavior, to reform, or are we simply going to repeat the crimes that put us in jail in the first place? That's the question. And it's at this point that we have to take some tough decisions. Maybe you've heard people use this word, repent. Christians and theologians use it a lot, and to be honest, for me it felt like such an old-fashioned word. Maybe it is. But what it means, what it refers to, is the decision of how we're going to live the rest of our lives once we're outside that prison gate. See, if we experience remorse, does that lead to a change of heart? Because who we are and what we say and how we live all begins in the heart. Jesus said that. He said, out of the abundance of your heart, your mouth speaks. Out of the heart come evil intentions, murder, adultery, sexual immorality, theft, false witness, slander. Having a change of heart is a tough decision, but anybody who would break free from the power of sin, from the power of condemnation, the power of repeating the same mistakes over and over and over and over again, has to make that decision. See, sin has the power to sap the life out of us and turn us into the walking dead. And anybody who wants to break free has to have a change of heart. A change of heart that's born out of remorse. A change of heart that's born out of the joy of the grace that God's given us. Knowing that this anger and unforgiveness is wrong, knowing that it's ruining my life and the lives of others, it's shocking. It's horrible. I'm sorry. It's wrong. I have to change that, but I can't. That's repentance. That's the tough decision. And that's the point at which God steps in and grabs us by the hand and says, yes, this is what I wanted to hear. And no, you can't do it on your own. That's why I'm going to fill you with my Holy Spirit. My power will change you. I was just waiting for you to turn around. Away from your life of sin and back to me. The reason so many people believe in Jesus and yet they aren't free from the power of sin over their lives is because they haven't repented. They haven't turned. They haven't felt the pain of remorse and the joy of grace and had a change of heart. It is this turning that opens the door to the power of God to change our lives. It is this repenting that opens the floodgates of God's power to change. Jesus said, you can read it in Luke chapter 13, he said to people, doesn't matter who you are, what you believe, unless you repent, you will perish. He's talking about a change of heart. And when our heart changes, God works in us and through us. And then when we're tempted, you know what? In our heart, we want to do it God's way and not our own way. Acts chapter 26, verse 20 says, repent and turn to God and do deeds consistent with repentance. It's the change of heart that gives us the change of direction away from sin and towards God, which results in the deeds that flow from the heart of repentance. The problem is there are people who are trying to change their deeds without having a change of heart. But it's the change of heart that lays hold of God's power to change what we do and how we behave. Because what we do on the outside comes from our hearts. I'm talking tough decisions. We want to hang on to sin. God's calling us to let go through the remorse and the joy that grace brings. Without it, we can't break free from the power of sin. We cannot be free from its tyranny. We just can't. Life has its ups and downs. 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Hey, thank you so much for joining me. I'm Bernie Diamond, and I'll catch you again same time tomorrow with
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4: There's a moment most of us dread when everything we've planned, everything we've built, everything we've wanted has to go. Not because we failed, but because God had a different idea. Chuck Swindoll has lived that moment more than once. He'll tell you plainly, it was the hardest thing he ever did. Hi, I'm Clayton Bielan, and today on Insight for Living, Chuck opens the Bible to John chapter 18. In this passage, Jesus asked a question that stopped a crowd cold, and it may just stop you cold too. Chuck titled today's message, The Cup That He Drank.

0: On the cross, he sealed my pardon, paid the debt, and made me free. Isn't it great to be at a place where someone else pays your debts? And it's a debt you could not and would not have ever been able to pay for yourself. An eternal debt against you and me because of our sin. And that is what makes the cross so significant. We don't worship the cross any more than we worship the Bible. These are magnificent messages that tell us of the one to worship. The cross where the sacrifice was made on our behalf, and the Bible that reveals the truth to us. Whatever was written in earlier times, writes Paul to the Romans, was written for our learning, that we through patience and comfort from the Scriptures might have hope, Romans 15:4. God's Word gives us hope. You'll find in your worship folder an outline. On the other side of the outline is a chart. We'll look at both later. Put that at Luke chapter 9. Just tuck it there in the crease of your Bible at Luke 9. And then turn to John 18. John 18 is a very moving account of the arrest of Jesus in the garden, just after the Last Supper and just before the torture related to the cross, followed by, of course, his death as he hung there for us. John 18 is just in between those two segments in time. When Jesus had spoken these words, he went forth with his disciples over the ravine of the Kidron, where there was a garden into which he himself entered and his disciples. Now Judas also, who was betraying him, knew the place, for Jesus had often met there with his disciples. Judas then, having received the Roman cohort and officers from the chief priests and the Pharisees, came there with lanterns and torches and weapons. Jesus, therefore, knowing all the things that were coming upon him, went forth and said to them, "Whom do you seek?" They answered him, "Jesus the Nazarene." He said to them, "I am he." And Judas also, who was betraying him, was standing with them. When therefore he said to them, "I am he," they drew back and fell to the ground. Again, therefore, he asked them, "Whom do you seek?" And they said, "Jesus the Nazarene." Jesus answered, "I told you that I am he. If therefore you seek me, let these go their way, that the word might be fulfilled which he spoke, 'Of those whom thou hast given me, I lost not one.'" Simon Peter, therefore, having a sword, drew it and struck the high priest's slave and cut off his right ear. The slave's name was Malchus. Jesus, therefore, said to Peter, "Put the sword into the sheath. The cup which the Father has given me, shall I not drink it?"
1: 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Chuck titled today's message, "The Cup That He Drank."
0: When God wants to do an impossible task, he takes an impossible person and crushes him. You've heard me give you that quotation before. It isn't original with me. It has come from the teaching of the late Dr. Alan Redpath. When I was a first-year student at Dallas Seminary, Dr. Redpath came from Moody Memorial Church to bring a lectureship at our school. He'd come in for just a few days for really a mini-series where he chose to speak on Christ, and especially on a dimension of the cross that, frankly, I'd never heard emphasized before. I've forgotten much of what Dr. Redpath taught, but a few lines like that one I will never forget. Let me repeat it. When God wants to do an impossible task, he takes an impossible person and crushes him. Now, at first, that sounds brutal, if not altogether cruel until you understand that becoming like Christ is a very painful process. In fact, it takes a long time for many people to get really serious about their walk with Christ. And that lengthy period of time is marked by crushing experiences. Which brings me to another line that Dr. Redpath gave. The conversion of a soul is the miracle of a moment, but the making of a saint is the task of a lifetime. Think about that. I've come to see that nothing touches us that doesn't first pass through the hand of God, all the crushing notwithstanding. But this isn't about me. This is about what Christ is teaching us. Now, understand the word saint is used in the broad sense, not in the sense of a figure that stands in the wall there that is made out of stone or someone who's called a saint. We're talking about a disciple of Jesus. Coming to know Christ is, in a point of time, a decision made for the Savior where we receive the gift of eternal life by faith because of God's grace, and we come to Christ alone by faith alone. That's called conversion. It's the miracle of a moment. However, the process of becoming disciples is a journey. As Redpath calls it, it's the task of a lifetime. Turn, if you will, to Luke chapter 9 in your Bibles, and as you do, open your outline to the opposite side. Would you just turn it on the reverse side? Sometimes there's a chart that helps us see something a little more clearly, and I hope this simple horizontal chart will do that for you. Start at the far left and work your way to the right. On the left, you will see an example or illustrations of words used in the scriptures regarding those who do not know Jesus Christ. We are called in Romans 2:1, people without excuse. We are, or we were, enemies, Romans 5:10 tells us. We were dead in trespasses and sins, says the first verse of Ephesians 2. Furthermore, we are told he who does not have the Son does not have the life, a section out of 1 John chapter 5. All of this describes those who do not know the Savior, and we were all in that situation at one time in our existence. We were what the scripture calls lost. Unsaved, without hope, without a future with God. We were away from God. And then you will notice by grace through faith, and that is all set forth in the New Testament, we come through the cross of Christ, Romans 5:8, where God proves his love to us in that while we were yet sinners, Christ died for us, so we come through the cross to faith in Christ. Notice that is called, in today's terms, conversion. That's called being born anew or born from above. Conversion. This is the miracle of a moment. Now notice the arrow takes you into the circle that is on your right here, and it's a large circle where we enter into the family of God. We become believers in Christ. That is, in a moment of time, we trust in Jesus. And we become believers in Christ. Notice around that circle are words describing that event or that experience, that decision. We are justified by faith, delivered from darkness. We are protected by God's power, born of the Spirit. We are sealed in Christ. We become children of God, and on that list could go around that major circle. Let me say to all of you who know Christ, you are in that circle. You may not feel like it some days, and truth be told, we may not act like it some days, but we are in Christ, and because of that, we are in the family of God, and that is a sealed and secure position to be. You will never be out of Christ once you have been accepted into the family. Just as you will never have someone else's family blood flowing through your system, having been born into your family. No matter how you act, no matter how you feel, you will always bear the nature, the blood of your family heritage. The same in Christ, we are believers. Now look closer into the circle. There is a smaller group, and we put that in dotted lines because it is a process. It is a period of time we go through as we experience the beginning stages of discipleship, where we trust deeply in our Savior, where we are willing to give up our wills for His will, where we decide that the future is really in God's hands, not our own. Selfishness is thrown out the window, and in its place is a Christ-likeness that becomes the driving force of our lives. Let me add here, this is when the crushing takes place. It isn't crushing to come to know Christ. It becomes a crushing experience, a painful journey, as you learn and I learn to give up our wills for the Father's will. It is called, as Jesus put it, taking His cross and following Him. Now, let me give you, if I may, in simple terms, a definition of being a believer in Christ. A Christian is a person who is rightly related to God through faith in Jesus Christ. If you have come by faith to Jesus Christ, you are a Christian. You have taken the gift of eternal life. You have become a believer in Christ. Acts 16, verse 31, believe on the Lord Jesus Christ and you will be saved. 1 John 5, 11, God has given us eternal life and this life is in His Son. Listen to this. He who has the Son has the life. He who does not have the Son does not have the life. So we enter into this relationship with God through faith in His Son. However, it doesn't mean we become automatically a disciple. It doesn't mean that Christ is Lord over every phase of our lives, or even many phases of our lives. That's a task of a lifetime. That's a journey that we must take faithfully and painfully as we grow and mature in Christ. I rejected the statement Redpath made when I was a first-year student at Dallas Seminary. I had known very little of crushing, to be frank about it. I thought that sounded very brutal. And then I came across Tozer's words, it's doubtful God can use anyone greatly till He's hurt him deeply. H-U-R-T, not H-E-A-R-D. Until He has hurt him deeply. Then I began to be crushed. And for whatever it's worth, you could say the same, I'm sure. My crushing continues to go on. The last couple of years of my life in ministry have been some of the most crushing of my entire Christian life. I have a friend who's close to me, and he said, I thought when you reach your age, the hard times stop and the good times enter. I said, well, I haven't gotten there yet, but I keep hoping. I don't think they ever come, not on this earth. Why? Because being transformed into the likeness of Christ is a painful journey. Now, what does becoming a disciple mean? It means becoming a close follower of Jesus Christ. It's a process. Listen to the process. When I denounce all lesser loyalties, I become a disciple of Christ when my love for Christ is greater than my love for my wife and for my children. I become a disciple of Christ when my goal is to please Him more than to please my parents or my parents' best wishes or someone else who has high expectations of me. It's the transfer of that drive. It includes the submission of my will to His will. It involves self-denial and unwillingness to pursue my own way and to go God's way, to please Him. Now you have your Bible open to Luke 9. I want you to look at verse 22 down through, we'll go down to verse 24. I know of no more clear and concise section of Scripture on discipleship in few words than Luke 9, 22 through 24. The Son of Man must suffer many things, be rejected by the elders and chief priests and scribes, be killed and be raised up on the third day. Look closely. He was saying to them all, remember last time we were together, I said context matters. Never, never pull verses out of context and make them walk on their own, so to speak. See them in the context. In the context, Jesus is with his own followers. He's with his men, the men he's chosen, and for a period of time, many, many, many months by now, he has been walking with them along life's journey, teaching them, training them, shaping them, mentoring them. Now he's alone with them, and he asks Peter the question, who do people say that I am? Or he asks all of them the question, and Peter answers, well, they say this, they say that, but we believe you're the Messiah, the Son of the living God. Verse 20, you're the Christ of God. The word Christ is the word that could be translated anointed one, often rendered Messiah. You are the Messiah of God. But he warned them, instructed them not to tell anyone. That's another subject, we won't go into it. Verse 22, don't get hung up on 21, let's go on. 22, he went on to say, the Son of Man must suffer many things. Do you read crushing in that? He should. The Son of Man must be crushed, which will include being rejected by the elders and chief priests and scribes. And in his case, it meant being killed and be raised up on the third day. Can you imagine those followers hearing that? Can you imagine Judas? The only reason he wanted to be a part of the band was to sort of be on that, well, special circle of people in the administration of the kingdom. I mean, his heart wasn't right. And he hears this man I've been following is going to die. I want him enthroned. I don't want him on a cross. And how disillusioned the others must have been. In fact, on one occasion, Peter says to Jesus, he rebukes him, saying, "Don't say that." And Jesus' response to Peter was, "You get behind me, Satan." You see, there was no loyalty like Christ's loyalty to the Father and the Father's will, not even his friendship with Peter. Now stay with the subject. The Son of Man must go through all of this and the glorious news, and we celebrate it every Easter. He must be raised on the third day. Verse 23, and he was saying to them all. So to all the people standing with him, all those men, if anyone wishes to come after me, let him deny himself, take up his cross daily, follow me. Stop right there. When you're reading the Bible and you come across statements like this that are pregnant with meaning, there are so many things that could be drawn from. Take your time, pause, and let your eyes graze over what you have just read. Notice it's a condition, if anyone. And I say that today, if any of you, if any of us, it's a choice. We have come into the circle, we are in the family, but if we wish to be in the inner circle of discipleship, those who have given up their own will for his, those who have determined not to guide their lives selfishly, but unselfishly, those who choose to be generous rather than hoarding, those who see the needs of others rather than focus on their own, that inner circle, I find three specific requirements. Notice them. Notice them. Let him deny himself. For the next few minutes, as we analyze these three specifics, I want you to understand you're not going to read about these things in a Wall Street Journal. You're not going to see them in Newsweek magazine. Time will not come out next week extolling the virtues of denying yourself. Are you kidding? It's all about us. It's all about me. No, not for the disciple. The disciple is known as a self-denying person. That means to say no to yourself. That means to refuse what you want, but accept what your Father wants. It means to disown your own rights, to dethrone self and enthrone Christ. I'm going to give you a moment to picture it. Your heart is like a throne room, and sitting on the throne of your heart is either your Savior, Jesus Christ, or yourself. And you just look back over the last few days, and you'll see how far along you are in this lifetime task of becoming a disciple. Denying yourself. I'll specify that in a few minutes. I'll illustrate it. Second, take up his cross daily. He would add that, wouldn't he? Daily, daily. But first, the cross. Last time we were together, we learned that it's a symbol of death. So obscene, it didn't even fit proper conversations around the table in a Roman home. It's a symbol of saying no to myself, putting to death my will. Spiritually speaking, the cross represents a deliberate decision to abandon one's own desires, preferences, and plans, and to live with the pain that that entails.
1: Denying yourself, taking up your cross daily. These aren't casual suggestions from a motivational speaker. They're the words of Jesus Christ himself, calling ordinary people to an extraordinary kind of life. Well, have you ever thought of yourself as a steward of the mysteries of God? Maybe not, but it's a title Paul assumed in the first century. Chuck.
0: I want you to sit with a phrase for just a moment. Six words from the Apostle Paul, writing to that ragged, carnal, deeply confused church in Corinth. Stewards of the mysteries of God. That's what Paul called himself. That's what he called the Corinthian leaders. And if you've trusted Christ, that's part of your calling too, to help steward the mysteries of God. Think about what that meant in Corinth. That city was a mess, sophisticated, worldly, impressed with itself, running every direction but the right one. And right in the middle of it, God planted a church and said, "You are the caretakers of my story." The gospel was brand new to the Gentiles. They were outsiders their whole lives, strangers to the promises, aliens to the covenant, and suddenly the mystery was revealed, Jew and Gentile alike, whosoever will. The cross swings open for everyone, and from that moment on, the stewardship passed to us. Can you imagine anything more humbling? God didn't entrust this story to governments or institutions or people who had it all together. He entrusted it to us, ordinary people. That stewardship is not a burden. It's the greatest privilege I have ever known, and it's precisely why Insight for Living exists. Every broadcast is an act of stewardship. Every Bible study, every post, every program that goes out over the airwaves and across the internet, that's us, together, faithfully tending the mystery we've been entrusted to proclaim. June 30th is almost here. As we close this fiscal year, I want to ask you, fellow steward, to invest in this sacred responsibility we share. Your gift keeps the story going for our generation, for the next one, boldly, together. It's the cross that we proclaim.
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6: 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And Waratah Wynyard Council has voted to seek 80 km/h speed limits on five rural roads in the northwest over safety concerns. 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
10: Cloudy across Lonnie for the rest of Thursday, dropping to 2 overnight. Partly cloudy for tomorrow, Friday with a high of 12, and morning frost sunny for Saturday with 12.
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14: Thanks for listening to this episode of Leading the Way. Dr. Yusuf's current series has brought life change to many already, as he's unpacked the words in the book of James. Words that seem pointed at 2026 and our crazy culture of today. To give Dr. Yusuf just as much teaching time as possible, let's join him as he begins this episode of Leading the Way.
15: I have lived long enough, and I've ministered far and wide, to know that there are some Christians who have the wrong view of the will of God for their life. They really do. I have met some people who literally fear the will of God for their life. I have known others who say they want to do the will of God for their life, and they want to know what that will of God is, if it only does not conflict with theirs. Now, there are some people who view the will of God as some sort of a bitter medicine. It's like castor oil. But let me tell you something. This is one of Satan's biggest whoppers. This is one of Satan's greatest lies. He wants us to distrust in the Lord. He wants us to be skeptical of God's plan for our lives. Satan wants us to believe that God does not have our best interest at heart. And yet, our trust in God's plan for our lives is one of the evidence of genuine faith. I remember some time ago, I was talking to a lady who was literally terrified of God's will for her life. I mean, she thought if she's going to obey the will of God, he's going to ask her to do something she doesn't want to do. I mean, she was really terrified of the will of God for her life. She asked me and expressed that fear, and I knew she was an animal lover. So I said to her, think about this. You're inside, warm house. Outside, it's stormy. It's freezing. It's raining. It's cold. And then you see a cat on your windowsill. What would you do? It took a few seconds to kind of process this, and then she started crying. And she said, say no more, say no more. For the first time in her life, she was able to see her life from God's perspective. God does not want us to be miserable, far from it. God does not want to ruin our lives. God wants what is best for us, even when we don't know what that best is. God wants to save us from the drenching, freezing storms of life to bring us into the warmth of His embrace. Please listen carefully. The will of God and the plan of God for our life come out of His loving heart. That's where they come from. God's will is the expression of His love for us. And when we do not joyfully submit to the will of God, we miss out on untold blessings that He has for us. But these blessings can only come as a result of joyful obedience and submission. What I'm going to tell you is really important. Listen carefully. What is the most helpless creature on the face of the universe? It's a newborn babe, right? It's the most dependent. Most dependent, most helpless. Then that babe grows to be a toddler, and then to walk. And they think they can conquer the world. And then that toddler becomes a child and learns to feed itself. And a child then becomes an adolescent or a teenager, and at that point they know everything. And then that person becomes a young adult. And each of these stages of development become increasingly independent. And that's the way we want it. You don't want it any other way. But when it comes to the spiritual life, it goes in opposite directions. It goes in reverse. When a person is a brand new Christian, a babe in Christ, our tendency is still to want to express our independence. We want to go it our way. We want to do it ourselves. But then when we become a little bit more mature in our Christian faith, we begin to trust in the plan of God. We begin to trust in the will of God. And then as we begin to mature, we learn the joy of submission. In fact, the most mature Christians of all are those who are most dependent on God. Those truly mature Christians are the ones who are totally say to the Lord, it is your will, not mine, and they mean it and happy about it. Again and again in the scripture, we see those who submitted joyfully to the will of God got the victory. Now, beloved, if there is a desperate need for believers in this 21st century, listen to me. If there is a desperate need, is to get rid of this notion that submission to God somehow robs us of our rights or our rightful identity. Far from it. Far from it. So what is James saying here to us? Listen carefully. Here's what he's saying. Stop overplanning your life. Seek God's plan for your life. Submit to God's will in your life. Discover God's purpose for you in life and jump on it. Verse 13. Now listen, you who say today or tomorrow we will go to this or that city, spend the year there and carry on business and make money, and you don't even know what tomorrow brings. What is James saying? Is he saying that we should not have any plans for life? Is he saying that we should never set goals for our life? Is he saying that Christians are supposed to be drift on the life's highway and just go along with? No, far from it. He is saying nothing of the sort. Listen carefully, because he himself gives us the answer. He is saying, don't make your plans based on your selfish desires and your selfish ambitions. And then go to the Lord and say, God, bless my plan. But you must take time to pray and seek the Lord so that he may give you his plan so that you may obey it. I set goals every year. You say, Michael, are you not jumping ahead of the Lord? No, they're all. I take special time alone with God. I try to discern to the best of my ability, listen to the Holy Spirit, and to the best of my ability, as I discern those plans, those goals, I write them down. But daily I pray to the Lord to help me obey these goals if they're his. But that's not all, because I daily submit those to the Lord if he wants to change them. Because there is a possibility that I misheard the Lord. There's a possibility that I was not careful in listening to his voice. And so everything I'm holding in submission to him. He can change them. He can scrap them anytime he wants to. He can modify them. He can fulfill them. If they're his goals, not mine, I have no pride of ownership. I have no pride of authorship. And by doing this, I am daily declaring the Lord's ownership over me. I'm daily declaring the Lord's total control of me. I'm daily declaring the Lord's sovereignty over me. I'm daily declaring the Lord's prerogative. If he changes the plan, great, fine. Why should I worry? If he modifies them, wonderful. If they don't come to fruition, that's fine too. I'm at peace. I don't own them, right? No, my plans, listen to me. Grief and pain will come when I set my heart on something or someone or anything and say, God, I want this, I want this, I want this, I want this. Stress and pain come about when we cease to give him complete control, even in the things we don't understand, even in the things that do not make sense to us. Perhaps by now, some of you are saying, well, Michael, this is fine, this is well and good, but how can I really discern the mind of God? How do I discern the will of God? How do I discover that plan of God for my life so that I may obey it and daily surrender it? And you came to the right guy for this, because I blew it many times. Here's the first problem. When people say, I can't discern the mind of God, I can't discern the will of God in this matter, I don't know what the will of God in this situation. One of the biggest problems is that they are also, while they're trying to listen to God, they're listening to a cacophony of voices. I often say my problem is not distinguishing between the voice of God and the voice of Satan. With God's grace and discernment, I'm able to discern Satan even when he tries to trick me. My problem is to try to distinguish between the voice of God and my voice when I want to answer my own prayer. And that's why I take time. It is not a secret that we live in a noisy culture. We really do. This business of multitasking stuff is diverting our attention. We're not concentrating anymore. You see, most Christians, when they say, I don't hear God, I can't hear God, I can't discern the will of God, they basically cannot discern the will of God because they are like a person inside a room, lots of people in the room, and they're all talking. And on top of that, you got a stereo and a television bellowing at the top of the volume. I mean, it's loud as can be. And meanwhile, they're on the phone saying, hello, Lord, I can't hear you. What are you saying? Speak louder. I can't hear you, Lord. What is this you're trying to tell me? They say, what's the use? I can't hear the voice of God. And they go through their Christian life lurching from crisis to crisis to crisis. Can't discern the will of God. In fact, I was thinking about this and I thought of a story that comes from back in the days of Noah. And the days of Morse code. How many of you know about Morse code? Series of dots and dashes. Beep, beep, beep, beep, beep, beep, beep, beep, beep. And the story goes about back then there was a job opening, one job, for a wireless operator. The reception room in that company was filled with candidates, all applying for that one job. Lots of candidates. And they were all talking. They gibbering away, you know, just a lot of talk, and it was going on, except for one guy. He came in, and he sat there quietly by himself. Everybody else, they're making lots of noise. He sat all by himself. Then all of a sudden, he jumped in, goes into the interview room. A few minutes later, he walks in, and he announces, "You can all go home now, I got the job." Well, they were furious. I mean, these applicants were incredulous. They said, "How come we were here ahead of you? How come you got it?" Here's what he said. "If you hadn't been busy talking, you might have heard the message that came on the loudspeaker in Morse code saying, I need a man who's always alert, and the first man who hears this message and comes to my office gets the job." That's what the Lord is saying. You see, the main reason we can't hear the voice of God is that we are listening to all sorts of voices, not the voice of God. If you're not listening to the voice of God, you're not in tune with His will. And if you're not in tune with His will, you're not in tune with His plan for your life. And when you're not in tune for the purpose of God and His plan for your life, you are missing out on God's best for you. Now, there are times when God cannot rule. Say, what do you mean God cannot rule? Yeah. When you're disobeying Him, when you're not listening with the desire to obey, and God be speaking, He can't rule. So what does He do? He overrules. And I'm so grateful to God for that He has overruled in my life many times. Jonah was a great example of that. God had to overrule in his life. I'm going to come back to that in a minute. I'm going to come back to Jonah. But in John chapter 7, there's a nugget there where these miserable religious leaders were out there to trick the Lord Jesus. He said, if you are willing to do the will of God, God will reveal more of His will to you. God will not reveal His will to those who are full of their own importance. God will not reveal His will to those who are merely trying to impress others by their biblical knowledge. God reveals His will to those whom He knows they want to and willing and desirous and to obey His voice regardless of the cost. In Ephesians 5:17, Paul said, God wants us to understand what the will of the Lord is. Now I'm going to plead with you. Don't misunderstand what I'm going to tell you. I don't always know why God does what He does. I don't always know why God allows what He allows. I don't always know why God commands what He commands. Not always. I don't know. But I'm like a 5-year-old spiritual child when it says, do this, and I say, why? Because I said so. When I grow up a little bit more, I know why. I know why my heavenly daddy did not want me to play with matches, because that matches could burn me. And He loves me enough to tell me not to play with those matches because I said so. As I mature in Christ, trust and obey in Him, I see why He did something or did not do something. Learning to discern and obeying the will of God is like playing a musical instrument. It gets better with practice. It gets better with practice. Did you get that? I said earlier that sometimes when God cannot rule because of our stubbornness, He overrules. It's out of love for us that He overrules. Jonah is like really many Christians today, much more than you even will even admit it. They had to obey God. You know what I'm talking about? They had to obey God.

0: He resented God's mercy that he shown the Ninevites. And he missed out on the blessing that can only come from joyfully obeying the will of God. You might be going along doing God's work, but you're really missing out on the blessing that God really has for you. You say, why should I joyfully obey the will of God? James gives us the answer. He said, because life is so uncertain. It is foolishness to insist on our own plan for tomorrow, because tomorrow might never come to you here. Tomorrow might be the day in which you're going to give an account for your life that you lived here. He said, life is like a mist. It appears, then for a little while, it vanishes. Only what is done for God joyfully will count for eternity. I know young people think that you are invincible. Most young people cannot see the fragility and the brevity of life. The hardest and the toughest funerals that I've ever conducted is when a young person dies. It's the hardest funeral. I watch young people in a state of shock. They really are. They are absolutely traumatized because all of a sudden it dawns on them, this could happen to me. But as time passes, they get back into that invincibility mode and talking as if they're going to live forever. And that is why James concludes by saying, so whoever knows the right thing to do and fails to do it, for him it is a sin. It might not be for somebody else, but for him it's a sin. For her it's a sin. Listen to me. If you continue to make your self-centered plans, which ignores the call of God in your life and the purpose of God in your life, you are sinning against God. The New Testament makes it very clear that the sins of omission are treated just as severely as the sins of commission. Knowing what is right and not doing it will be judged just as severely as the sin that is committed willfully and intentionally. Someone said years ago, it is not the mountain climbing that wears us out, but it's a pebble in your shoe that wears you out. Many of us are focusing on climbing the mountains and don't pay attention to the grains of sand in the shoe. Stop and check your shoe for pebbles and grains of sand that are causing you to struggle. You say, what is that pebble? What is that? What are these grains of sand? Listen to me very carefully, please. Indifference to what is right. Indifference toward biblical conviction. Indifference toward the work of the kingdom of God. Indifference to what God hates. Indifference to what God wants you to do. Indifference to the truth that is being trampled upon now. These are the pebbles in our shoes. Do you seek the will of God in your life? Only you can answer that. Now, is it because you want to obey it, or you want to compare it with yours? Do you obey the will of God grudgingly and reluctantly, like Jonah? You had to obey. Your answer, your right answer to this question could mean the taking out of the pebble, the taking out of the grain of sand, so that you can keep on climbing the mountain with joy on the journey. With joy on the journey. Do you want that? Do you want that?
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2: I grew up in a religious family. I was sent to a specialized Islamic school. I memorized the entire Quran without a mistake by the age of 13. Not for the love of the Quran, but for the fear of punishment. When 9/11 happened, there was a big celebration in Saudi Arabia. Since then, Osama bin Laden inspired me to become a jihadist like him. I decided

0: to learn English as fast as I can. So I went to New Zealand and I joined an English school. In Ramadan, one day I had a dream and a light was shining to the room. And in that bright light, I saw a figure of a shape of a man draped in a robe of sunlight and a voice saying, "Come to me." I looked at the other side of the room and I saw a picture of a house with white pillars. And the voice said, "Go to the house of the white pillars and in there you shall find the truth." I started to walk on the street and I saw the building of the white pillars that I saw in my dream. I waited there and all of a sudden I heard greeting in Arabic and he explained to me, "This is Jesus, came to me in my dream." He explained to me what a follower of Jesus is. And that dragged us to a conversation that lasted till 3 a.m. He said, "Now you know who Jesus is. Would you like to accept Jesus to be your Lord and Savior?" And I said, "Yes." He gave me a Bible and he said, "This will guide you." After a few months, my family discovered that I have a Bible and they beat me. My dad disowned me for staining the jihadist legacy of my family. And my name was erased from the family tree. But I'm thankful that my name is written in the Book of Life. After this, God took me on a journey to know who He is, to make Him known. Along the way, while I'm going around the world, I came to Atlanta, Georgia. I met with a personal hero to us in the Middle East, Dr. Michael Youssef. I'm thankful because I was isolated, alone in my faith. And the only way that to be encouraged to grow in my faith is to watch sermons from Dr. Michael Youssef and other programs through the Kingdom Set. That is not only applicable to me, but so many others who are isolated in the Middle East, North Africa, who can't go to church, who can't talk to Christians. Dr. Michael Youssef has a heart to share the gospel with Muslims for our region, especially the Middle East, which is my heart and my passion as well. His sermons have reached us in the Middle East and North Africa. And wherever I go in those countries, the navigator device is available and his sermons are there. I have learned of people who are in the deserts using those devices and listening to those sermons.
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1: The team was excited when Lisa arrived as the new department leader. Everyone was glad to see the former leader leave the company after several personality conflicts and department setbacks. They praised Lisa, hoping she would restore normalcy to the group. But Lisa had enough experience to know that simply looking better than her predecessor was not enough to solve the department's challenges. She recognized that the adulation would likely fade as soon as she made the hard decisions to put things back on track. Proverbs 27:21 says, "The crucible for silver and the furnace for gold, but people are tested by their praise." Effective leaders seek God's direction, guidance, and wisdom, taking the attitude of the fickle crowd with a grain of salt.
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6: 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And Waratah Wynyard Council has voted to seek 80 km/h speed limits on 5 rural roads in the northwest over safety concerns. 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
10: Cloudy across Lonnie for the rest of Thursday, dropping to 2 overnight. Partly cloudy for tomorrow, Friday with a high of 12, and morning frost sunny for Saturday with 12.
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0: The thing about being husband and wife is that over the years, you get to know one another's faults more intimately than anyone else on the planet. Now, the reason that most people get married is they think that their bride or their groom, as the case may be, is the most wonderful person in the world. But that's a feeling that soon evaporates. Hi, I'm Bernie Diamond from ChristianityWorks.com. And when it does, we start playing the blame game. But what about me? What about you? Are we living up to our title of Mr. or Mrs. Most Wonderful Person in the World? Chances are we're not. And that's a brilliant place to start. I'm pretty sure that you, like me, on the day that you were married to your most wonderful person in the world, made a vow to love them unconditionally until death you do part, right? Well, one of the most powerful ways of saying I love you is to examine our hearts, identify the mistakes we're making, and do whatever it takes to honour that promise you once made.
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1: 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The walk takes about 25 to 30 minutes. By the car park, there is also an old inn that is said to be Burnie's oldest building.
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6: A parliamentary committee has announced an inquiry into how Tasmania Police handles allegations of officer misconduct. A retired Tasmanian police officer who groped a young support worker will be placed on the offender register after a Supreme Court ruling. And Tasmanian shops would have to lock up knives and refuse sales to under-18s under planned new state laws. 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
8: No matter what the weather.
9: Cloudy across Lonnie for the rest of Thursday, dropping to 2 overnight. Partly cloudy for tomorrow, Friday with a high of 12, and morning frost sunny for Saturday with 12.
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0: Here on Sunburnt Souls, we explore life, faith, and our mental well-being. 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
1: I've got a friend with dementia, and to be honest, sometimes hanging out with him gets a little bit annoying. He asks the same questions, he tells the same stories, he's always forgetting the answers to questions I ask him. But yesterday I spent 3 hours with him, and in that 3 hours, not once did he say anything negative about anybody. He told me 10 times how awesome my wife is. He repeatedly told me how much he loves church. He told and retold me of how he met Jesus. Dealing with dementia is super hard for the person and for the carers, but wouldn't it be awesome to know that at the end of your life, even if you weren't 100% sure of what you were saying, you were glorifying God and loving people? Live in such a way that if one day you're forced to repeat yourself over and over, it's with words of love and life and grace.
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9: A parliamentary committee has announced an inquiry into how Tasmania Police handles allegations of officer misconduct. A retired Tasmanian police officer who groped a young support worker will be placed on the offender register after a Supreme Court ruling. And Tasmanian shops would have to lock up knives and refuse sales to under-18s under planned new state laws. 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
13: Cloudy across Lonnie for the rest of Thursday, dropping to 2 overnight. Partly cloudy for tomorrow, Friday with a high of 12, and morning frost sunny for Saturday with 12.
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0: Old Ben Franklin sure packed a lot of wisdom into his Poor Richard sayings. Hi, I'm Chuck Swindoll. Here's one of them. For want of a nail, the shoe was lost. For want of a shoe, the horse was lost. For want of a horse, the rider is lost. I think you get the point. Oh, it's just a small nail. I can attend to that later. Wrong. Too late. Here's another. A stitch in time saves nine. You know, I think there's a theme developing here. Do the small job now, so you don't have to do a larger job later. Attend to those details and do it now.
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0: 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Or do you rush out the door early to take the kids to sport? 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
6: A parliamentary committee has announced an inquiry into how Tasmania Police handles allegations of officer misconduct. A retired Tasmanian police officer who groped a young support worker will be placed on the offender register after a Supreme Court ruling. And Tasmanian shops would have to lock up knives and refuse sales to under-18s under planned new state laws. 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
7: No matter what the weather.
8: Cloudy across Lonnie for the rest of Thursday, dropping to 2 overnight. Partly cloudy for tomorrow, Friday with a high of 12, and morning frost sunny for Saturday with 12.
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0: The bags were stuffed full, ready for an obscene 5 a.m. start next day. I nervously checked and rechecked my list. 6 days of hiking with a 15-kilogram pack in the snowy mountains. It had been years since I'd braved the camping scene. Would I be able to cope without my iPhone and coffee maker? What if my back gave way? You know it well, that nauseous feeling in your stomach, that overwhelming pull to run away. Following God means we often find ourselves here. The Holy Spirit seems to delight in leading us to try new things, pushing us beyond the boundaries of safety and into a position of trust. In the fear zone, we meet ourselves and God in a new way. I think of my mum who learnt to swim at 63, a friend who ventured to India for the first time, a student who overcame her shyness, greeting people in the church foyer every week, confronting their fears and doing it anyway. I am not sure those feelings ever go away. Growing in God means we find ourselves in a never-ending cycle of facing fear and then finding faith. This is Tanya Harris of GodConversations.com.
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1: You are an extra in someone else's movie. Sure, you're the main character in yours, but for the majority of the world, you don't even have a name or a plot line. Maybe you are guy/girl who walks across the screen, but that's about it. It gets easy to get caught up in our own narrative and think that our story is the only one that matters and everyone else is playing a supportive role for our benefit. If everyone was like that, we would consume everything in our paths, including people. But people have value, and how we treat those around us creates the culture for the world we live in. Also, selfishness is not good for us. In the book of Philippians, Paul says, "Don't be selfish. Don't try to impress others. Be humble, thinking of others as better than yourselves." You're an extra in someone else's movie. You are not the center of the universe. It might sound depressing, but you can be the best extra. By being kind, friendly, and smiling at someone else, you can create an amazing scene which will impact how the rest of their story plays out.
0: For more information, check out thegenerosityguy.com.
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5: 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A retired Tasmanian police officer who groped a young support worker will be placed on the offender register after a Supreme Court ruling. And Tasmanian shops would have to lock up knives and refuse sales to under-18s under planned new state laws. 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
7: Cloudy across Lonnie for the rest of Thursday, dropping to 2 overnight. Partly cloudy for tomorrow, Friday with a high of 12, and morning frost sunny for Saturday with 12.
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8: 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A retired Tasmanian police officer who groped a young support worker will be placed on the offender register after a Supreme Court ruling. And Tasmanian shops would have to lock up knives and refuse sales to under-18s under planned new state laws. 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
11: Cloudy across Lonnie for the rest of Thursday, dropping to 2 overnight. Partly cloudy for tomorrow, Friday with a high of 12, and morning frost sunny for Saturday with 12.
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0: Here on Sunburnt Souls, we explore life, faith, and our mental well-being. 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
1: I know of a guy that left church because he lent his book to another guy from church, and when the book got returned, it had dog-eared pages. What a stupid reason to leave the church. But people leave the church for all stupid reasons. I know my church isn't perfect, but I go to mine for lots of reasons, and one of those is it's my place of spiritual and mental support. I get challenged in my faith, and I also get nurtured in my mental ill health. I help others, others help me, and together we're trying to get better at this. Yeah, there's a lot of reasons to leave church, and some of them might even be valid. But at the end of the day, if you can hook into a faith community of like-minded believers who love Jesus and want to walk with you through thick and thin, the church can be awesome for that. Just don't lend your book to anyone.
0: For more candid conversations on faith and mental well-being, check out sunburntsouls.com.
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6: If God says when you place your trust in Him, you're saved through your faith in Christ, Satan comes along and says, "No, you're not." God says, "Yes, you are." When you start doubting your salvation, whom did you choose to believe? Satan. What does the Bible say about Satan? He's the father of lies. He's the accuser of the brethren. Now, I either am going to believe what God says, or I'm going to believe what the devil says.
7: The Bible says that salvation is a free gift from God. Have you ever wondered if maybe it has some hidden exceptions or add-ons? Stay with us for In Touch, the teaching ministry of Dr. Charles Stanley, to hear a firm biblical affirmation that eternal life is truly a free gift to all who believe. 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
6: Now, what I'd like to do to begin with is to distinguish between the very idea of eternal security and assurance, because what I want to talk about primarily is the fact that you and I can have assurance that we have the gift of eternal life, because many people have the gift of eternal life but are not assured of it. And they'll go through all of their life sort of partially tormented oftentimes with the idea, well, suppose I really don't have it. Suppose I have made this decision, but I really and truly do not have eternal life. So let's talk about what eternal security is for a moment. Eternal security is that work of God by which He guarantees the gift of eternal life once received is forever and can never be lost. It is God's guarantee that the gift of eternal life once received is forever and cannot be lost. That's what eternal security is. Now, assurance is a confident realization that you possess eternal life. It is an intellectual and a spiritual recognition and confidence that you possess this life that lasts forever. So with that in mind, let's talk about why people doubt the idea that they really and truly have eternal life when, if you ask them, "Now, what did you do to receive Jesus Christ as your personal Savior?" Here's what they'll tell you. Oftentimes they will give you the very exact truth that you and I know. They have acknowledged that Jesus Christ is the Son of God. They've acknowledged their sinfulness and that their sin has separated them from God. They've acknowledged that if they confess their sins, that Jesus will forgive them. They acknowledge that His death at the cross paid their sin debt in full. They acknowledge the fact that if they ask Jesus Christ to save them, He will do it. Go through all of that. Are you sure of your salvation? Well, I'm, you know what, I'm, I just, you know, they hesitate and hem-haw around. I'm just not absolutely sure. So there's some very specific reasons. Now listen carefully. More than likely, if you doubt that you have the gift of eternal life, you doubt that you've been saved, you doubt that you're eternally secured by God, more than likely you're going to find a reason in one of these that I'm going to mention. So let's begin with the first one, and that's this. One of the reasons that people doubt their assurance, they have no assurance, they doubt their eternal security, they doubt their eternal life, is because they don't have it. That's the reason they doubt it, because they've never been saved. They had some good feelings. They made some decisions. They decided to change the way they were going to live. They walked down a church aisle and said, I want to be baptized. I want to join this church. I want to be better. I want to do good. I want this and I want that and I want the other. And you know what? Never trusted Jesus Christ as their personal Savior. Never looked to the cross for the forgiveness of their sins. And so one of the primary reasons people have no assurance of salvation is because they've never trusted Jesus Christ personally, deliberately, willfully, at a moment in time with their soul, with their spirit, with their whole eternal destiny. That's the primary reason. Well, another one of those reasons that people doubt their salvation, doubt what God has done in their life, and I think probably a reason that most people will usually deny and sometimes, is simply this. It's just a satanic attack. Now, let me ask you a question. If God says, when you place your trust in Him, you're saved through your faith in Christ, Satan comes along and says, no, you're not. God says, yes, you are. When you start doubting your salvation, whom did you choose to believe? Satan. What does the Bible say about Satan? He's the father of lies. He's the accuser of the brethren. Now, I either am going to believe what God says, or I'm going to believe what the devil says. Now, somebody says, well, you know, Satan's just harassed me about this and questioned my salvation, and well, I don't know anymore. What you're saying is I'm beginning to believe what Satan says rather than what God says. You see, it is cut and dried. It is black and white. It is very clear. It's not a matter of being dogmatic. It's a matter of facing the truth. And if I face the truth, I've got to believe what God says. I've got to believe what the devil says. So it may be that Satan's just harassing you. And remember what he said to Eve? He said, now, wait a minute. Did God really, is that really what he said? Well, one of the primary reasons people doubt their eternal life is because they can't pinpoint the exact time. Now, there are people who say, well, I know I got saved back down somewhere, but you know what? I'm not sure exactly when it happened. So I don't know whether I'm saved or not. Well, let's talk about it. What did you do? Well, you know, I can't exactly remember that. Well, tell me about your attitude now. I mean, you know, the one who lived godly before Him, trusting Jesus Christ. I mean, to listen to their testimony be as good as any of ours. But they can't tell you the exact time. And so what happens? They begin to doubt that they were saved. Now listen, the Bible doesn't say, believe on the Lord Jesus Christ and don't ever forget when it happened and thou shalt be saved. It doesn't say that. Because I can name a few very, very, very prominent Christians in this country that none of us that doubt their salvation who tell you, I can't remember when. Now, somebody says, well, here's the prayer you pray, and you say, well, Lord, I do want to ask you to forgive me of my sins, and I'm trusting you as my personal Savior. In a split second somewhere in that, you become a child of God. Well, you know, I can remember the event, but I can't remember the day. I think it was in the summer. I know how old I was. But if somebody says, now, tell me exact when, I couldn't tell them that. But I can tell you for sure I know I'm saved. And there are multitudes of people out there who can't tell you the exact time. So when somebody says, well, you know, I'm not sure I can because I just can't remember. Now, you will also hear people say, if you can't remember the event and you can't remember the time, more than likely you've never been saved. Get out of here on your knees. Well, you know what? You can't justify that. You can't prove that. There's nothing in the Bible says that's true. Here's one of the most prominent reasons right here. Listen to this. Person says, sometimes I'll read the scripture to them and say, now, is that what you've done? You mean to tell me that you read the scripture, you asked Jesus Christ to forgive you of your sins, you told Him personally, deliberately, willfully, in that moment in time, you were trusting Him as your personal Savior? Yes, I did. And you're not sure? No, I'm not sure. After I read that to a person, then I give it and let them read it. If thou shalt confess with thy mouth the Lord Jesus, believe in your heart, God raised Him from the dead, thou shalt be saved. That true? Yes. Have you done that? Yes. Are you sure? Not sure. Well, after I give it to them about three times, and I have had some people read it 10 times. Now, read that to me again. Believe on the Lord Jesus Christ, and thou shalt be saved. You believe? Yes, I do. You understand what it means to believe? Yes, I do. You're not saved? Well, I'm not sure. Then I know what's wrong. Then I know there's something going on in their life which they either have not dealt with, refuse to deal with, which undercuts their assurance, which we said a few moments ago in the very beginning about sin. And so it comes up, and finally, well, I never have been baptized. That's it. Well, what's that got to do with my assurance? It's got everything to do, and here's the reason. He says, as you go make disciples of all nations, baptizing them in the name of the Lord Jesus Christ, in the name of the Son of God, baptizing them in the name of the Father and the Son and the Holy Spirit, teaching them to observe all these things that I've commanded you, and Lord, I'll be with you all the way. My friend, let me tell you something. You can reason all you want to, but if you refuse to be baptized once you're saved, you are deliberately, willfully living in disobedience to the will of God. You are not in the will of God. You're not living in the will of God for the simple reason that you have refused to do what God said do. If you're unwilling to be baptized, either you're unsaved or you're living in rebellion. If baptism was good enough for Jesus and the command of Jesus, give me one biblical reason for not being baptized. And if your feeling is argumentative and if your attitude is rebellion, then you need to ask yourself the question, have I ever been saved? Why would I resist something so simple but so profound and so meaningful in the eyes of Almighty God? Why would I resist that if something in my life was not absolutely, totally out of order with the plan of God? Another reason that people doubt their eternal gift of salvation is this. They say, you know what, I think maybe I may have committed unpardonable sin. I just have a feeling I have. Well, what did you do to commit that? Well, you know, I'm not sure, but way back young in my life, I feel like I have sinned so much in my life that I must have committed the unpardonable sin. Well, what do you think that is? Well, they give you all kind of reasons of what they think. Let me tell you something. You're listening carefully. You cannot commit the unpardonable sin in this day and time. Listen to what the Bible says. If we confess our sins, all except the unpardonable. No, that's not what he says. If we confess our sins, listen, God is faithful and he is right in forgiving, cleansing, as the Bible says, forgiving us our sins. Why? Because that's what Jesus went to the cross for. Now listen, if you die without Christ, there is no forgiveness on the other side. But as long as you have breath in this body of yours and you can ask God to forgive you of your sins, you can be forgiven no matter what. The Word of God says, if you confess your sins, he's faithful and just to forgive you. The Word of God says, he that cometh to me, I will in no wise cast him out. So when you say, well, I'm just afraid I've committed unpardonable sin. No, you haven't. You die without Christ, there's no pardon on the other side. And so when I think about all these reasons that people give for doubting our Lord, doubting his security, somewhere along the way, more than likely you've heard yours. Now, here's what I want to think about. So, all right. I've heard all that, but now what's the real basis now of my assurance? There are four bases for our absolute, unwavering assurance that we are eternally secure in him, that we have the gift of eternal life once we trust Christ as our Savior. And the first basis of it is this, the powerful, unchanging promises of Almighty God. I want you to turn, if you will, let's start with John 3:16. I'll take you through a few verses here. The powerful, awesome, unchangeable promises of God. And here's one of them. Number one, John 3:16. For God so loved the world that he gave his only begotten Son, that whosoever believes in him should not perish but have everlasting life. Promise number one. Chapter number 5. And listen to this verse. Verse 24. Truly, truly, I say to you, he who hears my word, this is the Son of God, he who hears my word and believes him, God who sent me, has presently eternal life, does not come into condemnation or judgment, but has already passed out of eternal death into eternal life. Now listen to that. He says, if we believe, if we hear it and we believe it, We have already passed out of eternal death into eternal life. Look, if you will, in verse chapter 10. This is the last one. Chapter 10. Look at this. Verse 27. These are all the promises of God, all in just one book of the Bible. Verse 27. My sheep hear my voice. I know them and they follow me. I give unto them, listen to this, I give unto them eternal life. They shall never perish. No one shall snatch them out of my hand. Period. My Father who gave them to me is greater than all. No one's able to snatch them out of my Father's hand. I am the Father one. And look at that verse. Look if you will in verse 28. I give unto them eternal life. They shall never perish. No one shall snatch them out of my hand. Who can take you out of God's hand? Nobody. Somebody says, well, I can just get out on my own. No, you can't. No, you can't. You say, well, he said somebody else snatch you out. Well, listen, nobody can take you out of God's hand. He says, no one is able to snatch them out of the Father's hand, and I am the Father one. You know what he says? You can't lose it. So rest in it. So basis number one, the awesome, irrevocable, unchangeable promises of God. That is the first basis of it. The second basis is this, the unconditional love of God for us. Look, if you will, in the 8th chapter of Romans and listen to this awesome passage that we know. He says in verse 33, who shall bring a charge against God's elect? God is the one who justifies. He says, for example, Who can charge any one of us with anything that would cause God to cast us out? No one. Then he says, who is the one who condemns? Christ Jesus is he who died. Yes, rather, who was raised and who's at the right hand of God to make intercession for us. Then he asks this question, who shall separate us from the love of Christ? Shall tribulation or distress or persecution or famine or nakedness or peril or sword? You may go through all those things, have all kinds of doubts and tribulations and trials. Will that separate you from God? Mm-mm. Just as it is written, for thy sake we are all being put to death all day long. We were considered as sheep to be slaughtered. But in all these things, all this turmoil, tribulation, heartache, we overwhelmingly conquer through Christ who loved us. For I am convinced, persuaded, that neither death, nor life, nor angels, nor principalities, nor things present, things to come, nor powers, nor heights, nor depths, nor any other created thing shall be able to separate us from the love of God which is in Christ Jesus the Lord. You know what? He said, what can separate us? Who can separate us? Who can charge anything up to God's elect? Nobody. What can separate us from the love of God? Nothing can separate us from the love of God. Then listen, if nothing can separate you from the love of God, nobody can charge you legitimately in the eyes of God, then tell me what in the world could cause you to be unsure of a salvation purchased by God through His Son, Jesus Christ, given to you as a gift, and absolutely promised that it lasts forever. Give me a legitimate biblical reason for doubting your security. Right. There is no legitimate reason. Basis number three is the finished work of Jesus on the cross. Read you just a couple of verses. Look, if you will, in Hebrews. Finished work of Jesus on the cross. Well, this is the ultimate basis of it. Look at this. Here's what he says. Let's look, first of all, in the 11th verse. Jesus is called the high priest, the one who goes in before the Father to make an atonement for us. But when Christ appeared as a high priest of the good things to come, he entered through the greater and more perfect tabernacle, not made with hands, that is to say, not of this creation, not through the blood of goats and calves and all of that, but he entered the holy place once for all, having obtained eternal redemption. Now, not only has he obtained it, but listen to what he says. Verse 25 of chapter 7. Hence also, he is able to save for how long? What's that next word? He's able to save for how long? Forever, those who draw near to God through him, since he always lives to make intercession for us. The finished work of Jesus on the cross, that's what gives me absolute assurance. And then one last basis, turn to Romans chapter 8 again, and that is the witness of the Holy Spirit to our heart. Listen to what he says in verse 16, chapter 8. The Spirit himself bears witness with our spirit that we're the children of God. Now listen, how many times have you asked somebody when they got saved and said, well, how do you feel? I feel fantastic. Or somebody will say, well, I don't have a lot of feelings, but I just know I am. Oh, how do they know they are? witness of the Holy Spirit. You see, you're sitting here listening, and I will say something, and you just feel something in your heart. That's the Spirit of God witnessing to your spirit. You're hearing the truth. So I have four awesome bases for believing that my salvation is secure forever, that I have the gift of eternal life. Number one, the awesome, irrevocable, faithful promises of God. The unconditional love of God. The finished work of God through His Son, Jesus Christ, on the cross. And then the witness of the Holy Spirit within me that I'm a child of the living God. Now here's the big question. All right. How do I make sure? I believe all this. How do I make sure? You acknowledge that you do believe that Jesus Christ is the eternal Son of God, as the Bible says He is, and that He went to the cross for your sins. You acknowledge that you have sinned against Him and that your sins have separated you from God. You confess your sinfulness to Him, asking Him to forgive you of your sin. You accept His forgiveness on the basis that He promised to forgive you, and that's all you need. And then you simply say to Him, Lord Jesus, I do receive You as my personal Savior and the Lord of my life. And you know what? Somewhere in the moments of prayer, in a split second somewhere, you're saved.
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7: 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Satan cannot steal anyone's salvation, but that doesn't stop him from harassing believers. Here's A Moment with Charles Stanley.
5: Well, his goal is to draw us away from God, to draw us to himself. His goal is to create doubt. He uses all kinds of deception. Deception is his major method. Deceives us, and he can't make us believe things, but he's the impetus of us believing things that are not true. And so, divisiveness, for example, in a church, how does Satan want to destroy a church? Get people fussing at each other, fighting each other, divisiveness, deception. All of these things are just his very subtle ways of dragging us away from God. And if he can just get us to drift, to question, and because if you'll notice how he dealt with Eve, he said, now, did God really say that? He didn't say he didn't. He didn't say he did. He just put the question in her, did he really say that? And so That's all around us, that very subtle, cunning, but very effective. And he hasn't changed his methods because they've been working since the Garden of Eden. Why would we want to change them? And so he's real. Somebody says, well, how can Satan affect me and somebody else at the same time? Well, he has loads of demons, according to the scripture. There's demons there. And you can't look around and say, well, there's a demon behind that bush and one over here. It's none of that. It's the spirit. It is the spirit that pervades all of life. And it's been going on since the garden, and it's going on today, and it'll go on until Jesus comes.
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0: Hey, Joy Ravella, keeping you company. One of the things I love about the book of Proverbs is its imagery, and I want to read this proverb out to you. Kind words are like honey, sweet to the soul. And I'm just imagining this golden honey just dripping down and feeling so warm and delicious. And honestly, I think we all know that encouragement can feel like that. You can be having the frostiest day, the most challenging day, and someone just stops and says, you know what? Have I ever told you? You've got like such a warm smile. And all of a sudden, everything changes. Or maybe for you, someone just says, hey, you know, your kids are amazing. Did you know that your son said this to me the other day? And all of a sudden you feel like, okay, I'm not doing such a bad job as a parent. A kind word at the right moment, you know, a worship song during a stressful day, is a reminder that God is near. We are at the end of financial year, and your support right now is needed to continue bringing those words, that kind of encouragement that I feel matters now more than ever before. 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
3: In news headlines, I'm Lee Harrison. Making news today, business groups say it's disappointing Labor tax changes have passed Parliament, arguing they could stifle investment. From July next year, the capital gains tax discount and negative gearing concessions will be reined in. A man's fighting for life in hospital after being shot by police in Sydney's southwest. Police were responding to a concern for welfare check at Fairfield. They say they attempted to speak with the man, who then ran at the officers, one of whom then shot the man in the arm.

0: human torso. The death toll of an earthquake in Venezuela has climbed to 188 as rescuers trawl through the rubble in the search for survivors. Officials say 250 buildings have been damaged or destroyed, largely in the coastal city of La Guaira. And the competition regulator says it'll use new laws to keep supermarket giants in check over possible price gouging. Changes to the country's food and grocery code of conduct will come into effect from July 1. In air sport, Brisbane has dominated the Sydney Swans with a 43-point victory at the Gabba. And in round 17 of the NRL, South Sydney Rabbitohs have beaten Parramatta Eels 32-12. These stories and more today. This is Air News.
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6: 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Salamanca Market stallholders say they were not consulted on a Hobart City Council plan to remove 16 parking spaces from a street leading into the area. And a cat has survived horrific injuries after being caught in an illegal steel-jawed rabbit trap. 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
9: No matter what the weather.
10: Morning fog across Lonnie today, heading for a top of 12. Morning frost, mostly sunny for tomorrow. Saturday with a high of 12. And morning frost, mostly sunny for Sunday with 13.
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0: Hey, I'm Joy Ravella, keeping you company. I am a brand new mum, and I can tell you already that life can feel pretty noisy at times. Laundry, babies crying, trying to sift through my own thoughts, dinner, schedule, social life, trying to make time for my friends, trying to find enough time to shower, you know, these sorts of things. It's just so pressing sometimes. However, on the busiest days, I find that worship music playing softly in the background completely shifts the atmosphere. I made a decision, this would have been maybe a month postpartum, that the music I was listening to, although it was great hype music, it wasn't filling my soul. And that was what I was thirsty for. So I made a commitment that I was only going to listen to Christian music, Christian radio. And oh my goodness, what a difference it made. 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

0: Hey, Joy Ravella here. John chapter 1 says, "The light shines in the darkness, and the darkness can never extinguish it." I love that verse. I love the power in it, the imagery. You can imagine this candle flickering in the darkness. And no matter how much darkness there is, that candle, as long as it has something to burn, that light's going to be there. Christian radio, I feel, is just like that. It's bringing that light into everyday life. And no matter how much darkness there is, that light cannot be extinguished. It's through worship, through encouragement, through conversations filled with grace and truth, through the funny, silly moments on air, through to the heartfelt moments that bring you to tears. You know, you never really know who needs that light on any given day. You never know what battles people are facing. Could be your best friend is going through a really challenging time. It could be your children who are getting bullied at school and you don't know anything about it. It could be your pastor who's going up against some health battles, but he can't quite share that with his congregation and has to put on a face. Someone quietly struggling. Maybe that someone is you. That's why this ministry matters too much, because everything you hear is intentional and it's personal. It can meet people right in their vulnerabilities, their insecurities, in those whispered prayer moments where they haven't yet shared it with anyone else outside just their inner circle. But radio can reach right into there. Right now we are believing for people to step up and give what they can to keep the station on air. 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
5: Good morning, I'm Lee Harrison. Business groups say it's disappointing Labor's tax changes have passed Parliament, arguing they could stifle investment. From July next year, the capital gains tax discount and negative gearing concessions will be reined in. The government has made some adjustments in a bid to get its legislation over the line with the help of the Greens. Chamber of Commerce and Industry Chief Executive Andrew McKellar says the reforms have been rushed.
6: This legislation, these changes, increases in tax won't help investment and it won't help business create more jobs and employ more Australians in the future.
5: The competition regulator says it'll use new laws to keep supermarket giants in check over possible price gouging. Changes to the country's Food and Grocery Code of Conduct will come into effect from July 1. The reforms will apply to Coles and Woolworths because their annual revenue exceeds $30 billion. A man's fighting for life in hospital after being shot by police in Sydney's southwest. Police were responding to a concern for welfare check at Fairfield. They say they attempted to speak with a man who then ran at the officers, one of whom then shot the man in the arm and torso. A critical incident investigation's underway. More than 29,000 people remain missing after two back-to-back earthquakes in Venezuela. Several aftershocks are affecting rescue operations. France and the Netherlands are sending teams. 188 are confirmed dead. Paul Adams from the BBC reports.
7: The two quakes struck within a minute of each other towards the end of a day when Venezuelans were celebrating a national holiday. Buildings shook and collapsed in the capital, and passengers at the country's main airport near the coast ran for cover as clouds of dust fell from the ceiling. As the confirmed number of dead started to climb, President Delcy Rodriguez declared a state of emergency.
5: A world-first initiative is being launched in Australia to reframe how success is measured when it comes to preventing suicide. The map will help decision makers better understand what methods are working to bring down suicide rates. National Suicide Prevention Office Head Dr. Alex Haynes says it'll combine data with real-world experiences.
8: The outcomes map that we're launching today will actually give us a much more comprehensive and much more meaningful picture of what we need to do differently.
5: And a new report warns a lack of access to a key diabetes treatment is placing increasing pressure on the healthcare system. People living with type 1 diabetes currently receive subsidised access to continuous glucose monitoring technology. But around 350,000 individuals with other forms of the disease are ineligible for the assistance. This is Air News. South Sydney's moved to fourth on the NRL ladder after a win over Parramatta. Terry Daniel reports.
9: It was the South Sydney Rabbitohs' Cody Walker masterclass that ruined another Mitchell Moses Parramatta milestone, his 250th NRL game, as Parramatta went down to South 32 points to 12. Walker tormented the Eels with a try in each half as South knocked off a disappointed Parramatta side at Parramatta Stadium. Walker telling Nine it was all about strong defence for his team.
10: You know, we defended really well. I thought got out to a pretty fast start at the start of the game, but we let ourselves down with, you know, errors. We just can't give the opposition that much, you know, field position, and they showed in that first half they came back. For us, it was just about, you know, trying to play it down there, get enough opportunity in their half, and we've got so much quality across our park, we've just got to give ourselves enough a chance down in there. And
9: Terry Daniel, Air Sport.
5: Dean Solomon insists he still hasn't thought about the full-time coaching role at Essendon. The interim coach, along with former coach James Hurd, are the leading candidates to replace Brad Scott. Solomon says he's worried about the task at hand as the Bombers prepare for North Melbourne on Sunday.
2: Yeah, I still haven't thought about it. My position hasn't sort of changed in that space. Got a big game on Sunday, and if I get distracted too much away from that, you know, the game punches you in the face pretty quickly.
5: Meanwhile, Brisbane's down the Sydney Swans by 43 points at the Gabba. And after day one of the test between England and New Zealand, the Kiwis 4 for 361. Australian Independent Radio News.
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11: Christy Lark from Killara Distillery near Richmond has been named the inaugural Australian Distiller of the Year at a conference in Adelaide. Hobart Councillor Marty Zuko has been cleared of breaching the council's code of conduct over comments a complainant alleged they were racist. And Salamanca Market storeholders say they were not consulted on a Hobart City Council plan to remove 16 parking spaces from a street leading into the area. 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
12: No matter what the weather.
13: Morning fog across Lonnie today, heading for a top of 12. Morning frost, mostly sunny for tomorrow, Saturday with a high of 12, and morning frost, mostly sunny for Sunday with 13.
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0: Hey, Joy Ravella here with you. You know, one of the greatest gifts my parents ever gave me was a legacy of faith. I wasn't born into a very wealthy family at all. My parents immigrated to New Zealand with nothing but two suitcases and not very much money in the bank at all. And they spent majority of my childhood and teen years working really hard to give us good opportunities. But one of the things they also did was they always tried to encourage us to go to church. They would drop us off at youth group, no matter how busy and tired they were on Friday nights. You know, it wasn't a perfect faith, but it was just steady faithfulness through everyday life. It was seeing my parents pray. It was worship music in the background. It was seeing my grandma trust God through every season. And as a parent myself, I often think about what I'm leaving for my little one. He's only 9 months at the moment, and I'm still trying to instill what I hope to be lifelong habits. When I remember, I try to pray with him in the morning, right before meal times. We try to do a little prayer and say grace, although he's a pretty hungry baby. We don't always get to it. But one of the things that I love about Christian radio is that it can be that pseudo parent. It can be that voice in the background that steps in when we can't always be that voice. 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

Hey, Joy Ravella here. You know, some of my favorite worship moments don't happen at church, although I love church worship, one of my favorite parts of a Sunday morning service. I feel like worship moments often happen while cooking dinner, when I'm getting ready in the morning, when I'm cleaning up the kitchen, or when I'm driving to work and I just need something to boost my mood. 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That's what I love about this ministry, is that it's faith woven into everyday life. I wish life was only made up of, you know, mountaintop moments, but honestly, it's a whole lot of ordinary with sprinkles of extraordinary every now and then. But those ordinary moments are so important. 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
2: In news headlines, I'm Lee Harrison. Making news today, business groups say it's disappointing Labor tax changes have passed Parliament, arguing they could stifle investment. From July next year, the capital gains tax discount and negative gearing concessions will be reined in. A man's fighting for life in hospital after being shot by police in Sydney's southwest. Police were responding to a concern for welfare check at Fairfield. They say they attempted to speak with the man, who then ran at the officers, one of whom then shot the man in the arm and torso. The death toll of an earthquake in Venezuela has climbed to 188 as rescuers trawl through the rubble in the search for survivors. Officials say 250 buildings have been damaged or destroyed, largely in the coastal city of La Guaira. And the competition regulator says it'll use new laws to keep supermarket giants in check over possible price gouging. Changes to the country's food and grocery code of conduct will come into effect from July 1. In air sport, Brisbane has dominated the Sydney Swans with a 43-point victory at the Gabba. And in round 17 of the NRL, South Sydney Rabbitohs have beaten Parramatta Eels 32-12. These stories and more today. This is Air News.
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0: Hey, my name is Joy Ravella. So excited to be hanging out with you. A little bit about me. I moved to Australia in 2020, and moving countries was really hard, especially with the year I chose to move countries. And it reminded me how deeply I needed community. I had always grown up with family around me, friends around me, and I never experienced the depths of isolation until I moved here. It reminded me that we all go through patches in life where we are surrounded by people, but we can feel so alone. And it's so important in these times that we have a reminder that we're not walking through life alone. It was very interesting because during that time I was employed to do Christian radio, and the moment I got off air, I would listen to the station for my own needs, and I was a receiver. And it really reminded me that this is a community station where we all come together, we all give and we all receive. Whether it's a simple song or a conversation, I feel like we're reminded through this station that there is still hope and kindness in the world, and most importantly, that we're not alone. Everything you hear on the station is intentional. 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What I would love is in this next little while, over this next song, in fact, if we can see listeners, that's you, come together with whoever else is listening right now to raise $100 collectively. And you just got to ask yourself, what part of that $100 can you give? Is it half of it? Could you do the whole thing? Could you do a quarter? What does that look like for you? 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
8: Good morning, I'm Lee Harrison. The Albanese government is understood to be open to more changes to its proposed budget reforms. A contentious overhaul of the country's tax system has passed Parliament after last-minute modifications. The government watered down some aspects of the new rules over concern they could stifle investment. An investigation has found one-third of Australian fuel retailers are failing to fully comply with measurement regulations. Carolee Katsimbanis has more.
9: A national audit has found nearly 1 in 20 fuel pumps are shortchanging motorists, delivering less fuel than what's being paid for. 3,000 pumps were tested at more than 400 fuel retailers. The Daily Telegraph revealing investigators issued nearly 200 non-compliance notices to business, retailers forced to fix the underpouring pumps before they can be used again. Dodgy operators can also be hit with fines of up to $222,000 for each offence. Carolee Katsimbanis reporting.
8: The consumer watchdog is taking action against two companies accused of sending misleading debt enforcement notices. The ACCC has started federal court proceedings against ARMA and Force Legal. Spokesperson Catriona Lowe says they were acting on behalf of various creditors.
10: Gyms, essential services like energy and telecommunications companies, education providers, health and medical providers, funeral services, a streaming service and a transport provider. So a very wide range of debts.
8: Carl Stefanovic will leave Channel 9 and The Today Show effective immediately. The move comes amid fallout from his interview with far-right British commentator Tommy Robinson on his independent podcast. In a statement, Nine Entertainment says the company and Stefanovic have agreed it's no longer possible for him to host both Today and his podcast. His co-host Sarah sharing the news with viewers.
11: He is our mate and he is our colleague, and it goes without saying that Carl's presence will be missed. 2 decades is a long time.
8: Research shows a common genetic variant increases a person's risk of severe COVID-19 and lung fibrosis. The study found these variants alter a previously unknown enzyme, disrupt its function, and increases the risk of disease. Professor Mark Gorrell from the University of Sydney says a sizable proportion of people are at risk.
12: The unusual thing is that one-third of people have this genetic variant. So it's very common. So obviously not everybody with the genetic variant is getting sick, but there's a strong association.
8: A new funding scheme's being introduced aimed at protecting Australia's native forests. States will earn carbon credits to underwrite the creation of national parks under the plan. And rescue crews are scouring rubble for survivors in Venezuela after two large earthquakes struck within seconds of each other. 118 people have so far been confirmed dead, but that number is expected to rise. This is Air News. Tennis, and only one Australian has survived through qualifying rounds at Wimbledon. Paul Walsh reports.
13: Dean Sweeney is the only Australian to make it through the qualifying rounds and secure a place in the main draw at Wimbledon. The 26-year-old earned the right after surviving a five-set, four-hour marathon against Tomas Barrios Vera from Chile and now joins 12 other Aussies who will feature in round one action when Wimbledon 2026 commences on Monday. The official singles draw will be released later today, Australian time. Paul Walsh for Air Sport.
8: Brisbane sent a warning to the rest of the AFL after a 43-point win over second-place Sydney at the Gabba. The back-to-back premiers have won three straight games and are sixth on the ladder. Lions forward Logan Morris says his side have momentum heading into a grand final rematch against Geelong next week.
14: It was good to get the win tonight. Coming against Sydney, they've been pretty strong this year. So good to match it with them tonight and get some confidence going into next week down in Geelong. So yeah, we'll cover well and get down to Geelong and hopefully have another crack down there.
8: Parramatta is searching for answers after being dumped by the Bunnies 32-12. The Eels making 17 errors and missing 36 tackles. Coach Jason Riles says with those stats, they can't expect to beat anyone.
15: You won't beat a park football team doing that. So that's the reality of where we're at the moment, and we need to keep working hard to turn it around.
8: Australian Independent Radio News.
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18: A cat has survived horrific injuries after being caught in an illegal steel-jawed rabbit trap. Christy Lark from Killara Distillery near Richmond has been named the inaugural Australian Distiller of the Year at a conference in Adelaide, and Hobart Councillor Marty Zuko has been cleared of breaching the council's code of conduct over comments a complainant alleged they were racist. 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
21: Morning fog across Lonnie today, heading for a top of 12. Morning frost, mostly sunny for tomorrow. Saturday with a high of 12, and morning frost mostly sunny for Sunday with 13.
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23: 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When you

0: Raising kids is not an easy job, let alone raising children as a single parent.
1: There's no breaks. 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And then when you finish your mum role, then you need to do a couple of things to manage the house. And then you have to do a couple of things to manage your own well-being. And there's no one to take that responsibility on for you. So you don't have a choice. You've just got to keep going. So prioritising your health is a big thing. Prioritising things that are going to fill up your cup so that you can show up for your various roles.
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0: 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I remember the early days of postpartum and handling an infant, and even now, 9 months later, it is a really all-consuming task, role, commitment, whatever you want to call it. And in that moment, it is so hard to access community. I've been really struggling with that. So to have community come to me has meant everything. To have a Christian radio station that meets me where I'm at means so much. And I know that I'm not the only person who feels that way. I know that individuals in care homes, individuals in hospitals, individuals who drive a lot for work or have crazy schedules, they too appreciate a community that comes and meets them in their crazy hours, in their crazy life. I'd love for you to be one of the families who gives today to keep Hope on Air for those individuals who so desperately needs community to come to them. That can be any amount, whatever is on your heart. 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

0: Hey, Joy Ravella here. You know, there are days where the car feels like my second home. I've got a pretty long commute to work and I have some pretty long days. School drop-offs, groceries, appointments, you know, life. And honestly, there have been moments where a simple worship song on Christian radio just cuts through my thoughts and changes the atmosphere in the car. I mean, I'm there just doing the errands, right? But God's got a different, he's got a different goal in mind. He wants to talk to me about something different. And in that switch, I go from stress to peace, from frustration to perspective. And I feel like that's the power of hope-filled radio. 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
2: Good morning. This is Air News Tasmania. I'm Steve Barker. Tassie households with the state-owned electricity retailer will see an increase in their bills from next week. Economic regulator Joe DeMarcy, who sets the prices for Aurora Energy, has announced he'll allow an average price increase of 4.23%. For a household on the flat residential rate, it equates to an increase of $108 a year, taking their yearly bill to $2,430. The typical customer on the time-of-use rate tariff, Tariff 93, which charges more during peak periods in the morning and evening, is estimated to see an increase of $113. Their bill will rise to $2,444 a year. The increase in Tasmania is marginally higher than in Victoria, Southeast Queensland, New South Wales and South Australia. Meanwhile, TAS Networks will present a new set of options for powering the stadium at Macquarie Point in August, which will be a year since they developed the initial approach. According to the Greens' Cassie O'Connor, the state government has wasted $2.7 million on plans to power the Macquarie Point Stadium that have now been abandoned. She added the stadium will require major upgrades to the electricity network, but there was still no plan to deliver it. The stadium was approved 7 months ago by the Parliament. A new car park and shuttle hub at the foot of Mount Wellington could cost up to $35 million, depending on how big the Hobart City Council decides to build it. More from Peter Jones.
3: The council will on Monday consider a master plan for a visitor hub at Hall Saddle, a disused quarry it owns in the mountain foothills near Ferntree. Under the plan, visitors would park at Hall Saddle and catch a shuttle bus up the mountain rather than drive all the way to the summit. The mountain is Tasmania's most visited natural attraction, drawing more than 500,000 people a year. Pulse Tasmania says the plan found about 90% of mountain visitors go to the pinnacle and about 85% drive, which the council says is causing congestion and safety issues on the narrow Pinnacle Road.
2: Environment Tasmania has pulled together records from the state's water utility, Taswater, which shows more than half a billion litres of improperly treated sewage were released into the state's waterways in 2024-25. The group is calling for the state government to fund a real-time monitoring system to alert water users when sewage may be released. Taswater says it plans to invest $1.2 billion over the next 4 years to help improve the performance of its sewage treatment plants. BirdLife Tasmania chairman Mark Holdsworth says he thinks it's likely birds carrying bird flu have already arrived here in Tasmania. He's told the ABC he's concerned about the disease being passed on to local populations. That could happen when a sick bird comes into the channel into Storm Bay and infects some of the many hundreds of thousands of seabirds that are hanging around fish farms. A 5-year-old elephant seal known as Neil has returned to land in Tasmania as part of his normal behavioural cycle. A video posted online shows the seal being coerced off a road by Tasmanian wildlife staff using a pole and a board. The Department of Natural Resources and Environment says staff used safe, approved methods to relocate Neil and did not cause him any harm. We're advised to report southern elephant seal sightings to the Whale Hotline, which is 0427 Whales. In air sport, New Norfolk Junior Football Club could return to their home ground, Tynwald Park, soon after the playing surface was allegedly ruined last weekend. Derwent Valley Council has acted quickly to repair the damage. Have a Beard Friday. I'm Steve Barker. This is Air News Tasmania.
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0: Romans 10 says faith comes by hearing, and that's exactly why this radio ministry matters. Hey, I'm Joy Ravella, so excited to be spending this time with you. I love seeing how many people have given to support this station, and I love seeing new people stepping up. But personally, one of the things I love about Christian radio is that hope is constantly being heard. It's a 24/7 thing. It's not hidden away. It's not kept inside church walls. It's not limited to service times. It is heard 24/7 through songs and stories and conversations. And for some people, different parts hit differently. Maybe it's the verse at the start of the hour, it's a song, it's a teaching program. There's something in it for everyone. Everything you hear is intentional. And that's on purpose. We are on air on purpose because we've got a powerful mission that drives us every single day. Now, it takes money to run a Christian radio station. That's the truth. But the truth is also that we only exist today because people in the past have given financially, and we're believing that people will continue to give. And when I say people, I'm talking to you listening right now. I'd love to encourage you to ask yourself if you haven't already given, if you could be one of two people to make a larger leadership gift and help strengthen this ministry. 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That's you and one other person to make a leadership gift and help strengthen this ministry for the future.
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3: Good morning, I'm Lee Harrison. The United States is launching immediate aid to Venezuela following yesterday's fatal double earthquake. Secretary of State Marco Rubio insists the disasters won't derail Washington's ongoing democratic stabilization process in the region. He's brushing off concerns about the political impact, saying the Trump administration is strictly focused on the humanitarian crisis.
4: I don't think we're analyzing it through that lens. Obviously, it's a setback in that regard, but we're going to get through it, and I think Venezuela is going to emerge stronger from it despite the tragedy that it's confronting right now.
3: An audit has found one-third of fuel retailers are failing to fully comply with measurement regulations. The National Measurement Institute has tested about 3,000 pumps across the country. More than 4% of tested Bowsers dispensed less fuel than what was displayed on the pump. Trade unions are urging the federal government to try again for an Indigenous voice to Parliament. The ACTU says a legislated or constitutional Aboriginal decision-making body is vital to ending racism. Today's show host Karl Stefanovic is officially parting ways with Channel 9. His position at the network has been under a cloud after an interview with a far-right British influencer on his independent podcast. Nine Entertainment says the company and Stefanovic have agreed it's not possible for him to host both Today and his podcast. The federal government is expanding access to care for menopause and perimenopause. From next week, more than 30 existing endometriosis and pelvic pain clinics will offer treatment for women in these life stages. Assistant Health Minister Rebecca White says it'll help those feeling confused and unsupported.
5: In some cases, I'd say there's been a bit of a secret society around menopause. People don't find out about it until you're living with it and you're in the middle of it, and it can be incredibly daunting, frightening and really confusing.
3: A new study shows around 30% of people contain a genetic variant which puts them at greater risk of lung disease and severe COVID. Researchers have discovered the variant can disrupt the functions of a newly discovered enzyme, increasing the risk of disease. And there's a sea of green and gold in the American city of San Jose ahead of the Socceroos match against Paraguay. Correspondent Lauren Tomasi is among the Aussies.
6: They're everywhere you look, there are just Aussies. There's just so much support for the Socceroos because this is a key match, our third one in the group rounds, the final one of the group rounds. And if we can win or draw over Paraguay, that's a ticket to Texas and on to the knockout rounds.
3: This is Air News. The Brisbane Lions faced a tough task at home to come up with a big win over the Sydney Swans in last night's AFL. Terry Daniel reports.
7: The Brisbane Lions have reintroduced themselves as a premiership threat, running over the Sydney Swans at the Gabba to win by 43 points. The Lions claimed their ninth win to move into sixth spot on the ladder, and their captain Harris Andrews told Fox Footy he was super proud of his team win.
8: Really proud of the boys. Like, we sort of hit a bit of a patch a couple of weeks ago, and last 2 weeks before the bye we were able to sort of resurrect a bit, and a good time I think for the bye to come and get a little bit fresher and a few bodies back. So yeah, good to build from that.
7: Full time, Brisbane 19-12-126, beating Sydney 12-11-83. Next up, the Hawks will face the GWS Giants at the MCG. There's been another setback for Giants star Jesse Hogan. He's been ruled out of the game with Hawthorn. Terry Daniel, Air Sport.
3: Broncos coach Michael Maguire has defended his call to appoint Payne Haas as stand-in captain. Brisbane star prop takes the role in place of Adam Reynolds, despite departing to Souths at season's end. Maguire says Haas is a natural leader for tonight's clash.
9: He loves the club, and we know that he's going to leave at the end, but he also has a massive passion for what the club's done for him. I'm sure he'll go out and just do his role and everyone else will get behind him.
3: Round 17 got underway last night with the South Sydney Rabbitohs beating Parramatta 32-12. Australian Independent Radio News.
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11: Salamanca Market storeholders say they were not consulted on a Hobart City Council plan to remove 16 parking spaces from a street leading into the area. A cat has survived horrific injuries after being caught in an illegal steel-jawed rabbit trap. And Christy Lark from Killara Distillery near Richmond has been named the inaugural Australian Distiller of the Year at a conference in Adelaide. 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
14: Morning fog across Lonnie today, heading for a top of 12. Morning frost, mostly sunny for tomorrow, Saturday with a high of 12, and morning frost, mostly sunny for Sunday with 13.
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18: 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Glenn here. 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Coming up on today's show, we'll find out who is celebrating across Northern Tasmania. Brom will have a movie review for us just in time for the weekend. 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And I've got great music lined up like this one.

0: YFM 105.3, your positive alternative. Happy Friday. You do have Glenn here, and time to find out who is celebrating on this Friday. We have Daniel of Launceston, who is 46 today. Love from Melissa, Emily and Kate. Harper of Bridport is 32. Love from Dad, Harry and your family. We have Michael of Kings Meadows, who is 59 today. Love from Isabel, David and Clark. And Serena of Youngtown is 27 today. Love from Charlotte and the children. And if you know anyone celebrating, make sure you let us know. You can do that by giving Aileen a call here at the station. 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And if you're celebrating today or over the weekend, have a wonderful time. 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
3: Hey, I'm Joy Ravella. You know, as parents, we spend so much time creating the right atmosphere in our homes. I mean, currently we are looking at baby proofing. Our little one is pulling himself up to stand and he's eagerly wanting to explore. All of a sudden, those stray, you know, wires, the sharp corners of the table we didn't even think about before are like these big blaring signs for us. And we do that not just physically, but I know in many of our lives, we create an atmosphere for our kids in terms of the words that we use, the music that we play, and the way that we speak to each other. 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
1: Now, La Trobe near Devonport is a picturesque town by the Mersey River. Bell's Parade is on the inlet of the Mersey River and is named after Robert Bell, who with his half-brother Henry Bentinck constructed a wharf and a store on the site in 1855. From the 1880s, it was the main port on the river, becoming Northern Tasmania's second major trading port for a period. Old English trees on the parade add visual splendour to the tranquility, and the barbecue facilities make it an ideal location for a picnic. It is also a popular spot during the warmer months for wedding ceremonies and photo opportunities. The history of the area is beautifully depicted on sculptures by Tasmanian artist Stephen Walker, and located at Bell's Parade is an area known as Settlers Wharf.
0: Looking for more travel ideas? 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

0: 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We have a vacancy at APM. 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There's also vacancies at the Launceston Airport, Taswater, Red Cross, BlueScope, and the City of Launceston. And for more information on these jobs and more, head to the free website, seek.com.au.
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0: You know, we may never fully know the impact that this radio ministry has on people's lives, but God does. 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

0: 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You do have Glenn here. 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
1: Spider-Man Brand New Day is out at cinemas on the 30th of July. 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Spider-Man Brand New Day will star Mark Ruffalo, Tom Holland, and Zendaya. 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

0: 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Now, here's a dental topic that most of us deal with at some point. Wisdom teeth. Do they all need to come out or can some be left alone? Back with us is Dr. Bing from Inova Dental to help us make sense of it. G'day again.
1: Hey, Glenn. It's always good to be here.
0: So, Dr. Bing, what's the deal with wisdom teeth? Are they always a problem?
1: Not always, Glenn. Wisdom teeth are your third molars and they usually come through between the ages of 17 and 20. In some people, they come through fine and don't cause any issues, but in many cases, they can become impacted, misaligned, or cause pressure and pain.
0: So how do you know if they need to come out or if it's okay to leave them?
1: That is where a proper assessment comes in, Glenn. Mm-hmm. 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
1: Then we usually watch and monitor. 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
1: 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Happy Friday, this is The Morning Show. Well, that is it for me. Our 10 o'clock news coming up. After 3, we'll have Cam and the Daily. 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You can follow us on Facebook as well. And I'll be back Monday morning from 9 o'clock. Have a great weekend.

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3: Hello there, I'm Sean Bindley. The United States is deploying search and rescue teams to Venezuela after back-to-back earthquakes killed at least 164 people and injured around 1,000 on Wednesday night, with the US Geological Survey warning the final death toll could be far higher. The US Secretary of State, Marco Rubio, confirmed the deployment after speaking directly with Venezuela's acting president, Delcy Rodriguez, saying collapsed buildings are the most immediate concern and that military assets will be used to get aid in because Caracas Airport has been badly damaged. The earthquake struck about 100 miles west of Caracas, with the second and larger quake measuring a magnitude of 7.5. Alistair D'Souza is in Washington. He says the rapid American response reflects a diplomatic realignment between Washington and Caracas, but that ordinary Venezuelans are pressing for more to be done.
4: Help from the U.S. has been fast after friendlier ties between the U.S. and Venezuela. Remember, the U.S. military toppled longtime Venezuelan leader Nicolas Maduro earlier this year. Since then, we've seen this diplomatic realignment between Washington and Caracas with Venezuela's interim leader Delcy Rodriguez at the helm. Meanwhile, many ordinary Venezuelans thanking the U.S. for this help coming through, but calling for the United States to put pressure on the Venezuelan government to remove restrictions on communications, for example, on social media, which they say will be crucial, really, in these rescue efforts.
3: Australia's landmark social media ban for under 16s could soon be strengthened. Studies have shown up to 4 in 5 underage teenagers are still bypassing the restrictions to access platforms like TikTok and Instagram. Prime Minister Anthony Albanese says the government is considering stronger measures.
5: That if there are legal challenges, then they are strengthened, the opportunity of getting these laws upheld, and also make sure that we continue to hold these social media giants to account.
3: A probe has found one-third of Australian fuel retailers are failing to fully comply with measurement regulations. Air News' Lee Harrison explains.
6: A national audit has found nearly 1 in 20 fuel pumps are shortchanging motorists, delivering less fuel than what's being paid for. 3,000 pumps were tested at more than 400 fuel retailers. The Daily Telegraph revealing investigators issued nearly 200 non-compliance notices to business, retailers forced to fix the underpouring pumps before they can be used again. Dodgy operators can also be hit with fines of up to $222,000 for each offence. Lee Harrison, Air News.
3: Federal police say 6 children in the Philippines have been removed from harm following an investigation into a West Australian man. Jamie Smith reports.
7: The 53-year-old was intercepted by border officials on his return to Perth from the Philippines in late March. ABF officers allegedly found a mobile phone which contained child abuse material and communications with a Filipino person suspected of facilitating the procurement of children. Australian Federal Police informed Philippines officials of the alleged abuse and the suspect, leading to 6 children being taken to safety by National Police. The Albany man was first charged on the 27th of March with multiple counts of accessing child abuse material and intending to engage in sexual activity with children. He'll appear before Perth Magistrates Court again today.
3: The Australian dollar is